0: victory last night. Next pitch, swung on and fouled back into the screen by Kwan. But now Baltimore comfortably in front. Now, in the last week, we've seen the Guardians stage some furious comebacks. Tall order here tonight against a really good pitcher. Here's the pitch from Boz, and it's on the inside corner, called strike three. The cutter locking up Kwan, and he's a strikeout victim, the fourth for Shane Boz. Let's pause. 10-second station ID on the Cleveland Clinic Radio Network.
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0: Chase DeLauder, the batter, the pitch to him, and he swings and chops it to the first baseman. Alonso has it, flips to the pitcher covering. Boz is there in time. DeLauder's retired. So are the Guardians, who go in order in the top half of the fifth. 8-2, Orioles, as we head to the bottom half of the fifth inning.
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0: Well, Matt Festa to at least start another inning. Let's see how far he can go with the Guardians trailing 8-2. Jeremiah Jackson, the batter, tried to check his swing, couldn't do it. And it's strike one on Jackson, who is 1-for-2 with an RBI single. Here's Festa's pitch. And it's swung on and chopped to third. Up with it, Jose Ramirez throws across the diamond in time for the out. Festa's at 25 pitches. Normally, the Guardians try to keep their relievers pretty close to 20 if they can. But again, at this time of year and certain circumstances, and I guarantee you, Matt Festa looks into that dugout and says, "Hey, I'll get you more." And if he can get them through this inning, that would be a big-time boost. Franco Alamán is warming in the pen. Next pitch is outside and high to Leody Tavares, who's had a good night at the plate. Maybe we should amend that. A good inning at the plate. 2-for-2. He batted twice in that 8-run third, singled both times, including an RBI base hit late in the inning. And he takes another pitch outside for ball two. So 8-2, Guardians trail, bottom of the fifth. Festa, second pitcher on the night after a short one from Foster Griffin. Next pitch to Tavares. That missed upstairs. 3-0 the count. Festa, the veteran right-hander out of Staten Island. Here's his pitch. That's in there for a strike. 3-1 the count on Leody Tavares. Carlos Narvaez next, then the top of the lineup, Dylan Beavers for Baltimore. Here's the pitch. That's in there for strike two call. So a full count on Leody Tavares. Now time call just as Festa was ready to deliver. Tavares asked for time. Now he's back in there. Festa ready to work. Here comes the payoff pitch. Swing and a miss, strike three. Tavares down on strikes for the second out in the inning. Now the number nine hitter will bat, Carlos Narvaez, and he will face a new pitcher. Franco Alemán will get the call as Steven Vogt's on his way to the mound. And our pitching changes, as always, brought to you by Spartan Storm Shield, the roof system to last your lifetime. 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It's the Orioles 8, the Guardians 2. We're in the bottom of the fifth. More after this.
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0: Right-hander Franco Alemán is on to pitch for the Guardians. With two down and the bases empty, we are in the bottom half of the fifth inning. It's 8-2 Baltimore. This message from Cleveland Clinic: kidney disease affects 1 in 7 adults, yet most don't know they are at risk. So talk to a healthcare professional about an easy and painless kidney health screening. Carlos Narvaez, the first to face Alemán. A rookie right-hander fires away, and his pitch is up high for ball one. Alemán, he can bring the heat, mid to upper 90s with the fastball and that nasty slider. Here comes his 1-0. Strike called on the outside corner. Alemán last worked on Monday in the ball game. Here came on with the bases loaded, walked in a couple of runs before working out of it without further damage. Here's his 1-1. Outside and low. 2-1 the count. 8 runs in the third inning for Baltimore. And that is the difference in this one. Guardians trying to manage that bullpen to get through to the end. Here's the 2-1. Swung on, and there's a high fly ball to left. Easy play, though, for Joe Adell, and the left fielder makes the catch to retire the side. In order, we head to the sixth. Baltimore 8, the Guardians 2.
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5: Well, Shane Baz, along with Tanner Bibee, they get the worst run support in baseball. And, of course, Tanner got 6 runs last night, and Shane Baz gets 8 tonight. Go figure, huh? 8-2, Baltimore. Cleveland led this game 2-0. When Chase DeLauter belted a 2-run homer to right center, but Baltimore then sent 14 men to the plate in the third, scored 8 times, and that's where we're at. 8-2, sixth inning. Jose Ramirez takes outside a ball. Jose has flied out and walked. Hi again, everybody. Tom Hamilton back with you on a gorgeous night from Baltimore, Maryland. Jim Rosenhaus, Brian Motze, Tim Jones. The pitch almost nicked him. Ball 2, 2-0. 85 degrees at game time. Still beautiful. Light breeze blowing out. Now the 2-0 pitch. And it's in there. 2-1. This ballpark of beauty that opened in 1992. They're now doing some renovations. They may have the most spectacular video board in North America. The pitch. Swing and a foul back, and there goes the bat flying. And you see more of that with Jose now after the broken hamate surgery on that left hand. He just doesn't have the same strength, the same grip strength, the same wrist action, the same power. He'll get it, but it won't be until 2027. That's why you see the bat go flying time and again. He awaits the 2-2. Here it comes. And he pulls it weakly on the ground to first. Again, lunging at a change. Hustles down the line, but thrown out by a bit. Alonso to Baz. That's Hosey, though. Frustrated. Weak ground ball to first, and he almost beat it out because he always plays all out. Here's Joe Adell. Ground out, strikeout. Marathon's here to keep you and your team fueled all summer long. Marathon, driven together. Eight runs, 8 hits for Baltimore. 2 runs, 3 hits for Cleveland. Guardians have had 1 hit since the first. The pitch, down and away, ball 1. Shane Baz, 5-15 when the night began. From the set, hands chest high, lets it fly. Checked on a pitch away. Did he go? No. 2-0. Shane Baz. His dad, Raja, is from Beirut. And his dad moved to this country when he was 15. The pitch. Swing and a miss. Moved it in on him. 2-1 the count. His dad was a really good softball player. Played for the Coors Light Silver Bullets. Now the 2-1 pitch. In tight, 3-1.

Adele taking a little extra time before he climbs back in there. The air went out of this baby in the third inning. That's the only inning Baltimore's had a hit. But they had eight of them. The pitch, strike, three called. Adele didn't agree, but he didn't challenge. Five strikeouts for Boz. Two down in the sixth, 8-2 Birds. Here's Travis Pezzana. Line out, ground out. The pitch, and it's at the top of the zone, a strike on a changeup. That next pitch got him in the foot, and Bazana heads to first, second batter hit by Boz. Boy, Cleveland got some bad news today. Andrew Walters, whom they had hoped would be a part of this bullpen, he's been injured really since spring training, injured last year, and now he's headed to Dallas, Texas to meet with Dr. Meister, and that's usually a precursor to Tommy John reconstructive elbow surgery, and that's a blow. Now, it's not automatic that that will be the findings of Dr. Meister, but usually he's the last resort when you just want to make sure of whatever the diagnosis has been. Here's Nathaniel Lowe. The pitch is up high, a ball. And, of course, we saw Andrew Walters, when he was healthy a couple of years ago, was a big part of the Cleveland bullpen. The pitch, and it's up high again. 2-0, the count on Lowell. But last year, Andrew Walters only was in 14 games. He had to have right shoulder surgery, a lat tendon. The 2-0 pitch. Swung on, hit a ton. Deep right field. This ball gone. Well over the 21-foot wall. Almost onto Utah Street. And Nathaniel Lowe with his second home run in this series. A towering blast to right. His 17th on the year. And Cleveland trails at 8-4 here in the sixth. 407 feet for Nathaniel Lowe to right field. So Cleveland has had a pair of two-run home runs tonight off Shane Boz. And they have not been cheap. Here's Angel Henao. Switch hitter batting left-handed. 1-for-2 with a single. And the pitch is waved at. Strike one. Well, can Cleveland claw its way back in? 8-4 Birds. Sixth inning. Two outs. Nobody on base. Now the set. The delivery. And it's low. 1-1. So Andrew Walters, only 14 games last year. He's been hurt all this year. And now headed to Dallas to see Dr. Meister, and that's ominous. Here's the 1-1. Swung on, ripped into right field. That's a base hit for Angel Henao. He's had a two-hit game. Boy, and the thing about Andrew Walters, in 2024... it was his first year as a pro. He had pitched at the University of Miami. And he was just so impressive. He got up to the ball club late. Pitched in nine games in the regular season. Did not.

0: not give up an earned run. Then he pitched in four games in the postseason. Dan Walters, mid to upper 90s, fastball, and was really being counted on to be a part of this bullpen this year. And well, now you wonder, going to Dr. Meister, if it's the dreaded Tommy John reconstructive elbow surgery, well, then he's out all of next year, too. But again, not to get ahead of ourselves, but again, when you're going to see Dr. Meister, you're not going to see Dr. Meister because you have an ingrown toenail. It is serious. Here's Patrick Bailey batting left-handed. The pitch. And he looks at a called strike. That's a shame. But the good news is he's still a very, very young man. Two down, runner on. Cleveland down 8-4. We're in the sixth. Here's the set and delivery. Down and in. One ball, one strike. Bailey's been hit by a pitch and grounded out. Shane Boz. Pitch number 97. On the inner half, a called strike. 1-2 on Bailey. The next delivery, fouled it back to Patrick Bailey. We'll do it again at a ball and two strikes. Well, ask the Detroit Tigers if the Cleveland Guardians are out of this game yet. They had a nightmarish weekend on the shores of Lake Erie. The 1-2. Swung on, fouled at the plate, and that got a piece of the catcher Narvaez. We'll do it again at 1-2.
1: Obviously, the offense trying to get it going and continue what Nate Lowe started here in this inning, but Matt Festa, he quieted the Orioles' bats, got out of that inning, and then provided some more scoreless relief, and that's been the key in these comebacks, the work of the bullpen.
0: Boz. He lets it fly. Bailey swings and sends one deep right field. On the run, Tavares, he'll have to play the ricochet off the wall. Hitting third is now he's being waved home. Here's the throw to the plate, and he scores standing. And into second with an RBI double is Patrick Bailey. Patrick Bailey yanked one to right field off that 21-foot wall. And with two down, Hanau scored from first. And the Guardians with three two-out runs. And that'll be all for Shane Boz. It's an 8-5 game. Cleveland has climbed back to within striking distance as we have a pitching timeout here in the sixth inning. 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We'll tell you about the Orioles' move to the bullpen when we come back. Swing and a miss. A career-high 13 strikeouts for Gavin Williams. Swung on, hit a ton. Deep left field. Gone! Deep onto the home run porch for Angel Hanau.
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0: Left-hander Josh Walker, who has not given up a run in 14 straight outings, is on to work with a runner at second, two down in the sixth. Cleveland striking for three runs after two men were out. Last night, Cleveland scored seven times after two men were out. 8-5 Baltimore, sixth inning. Patrick Bailey, the runner at second. Brian Rocchio will bat right-handed for the first time tonight, 0-2. The set, the pitch. And Rocchio takes in there a strike. Rocchio, here in the month of September, has three homers, eight RBIs, and a 975 OPS. The next offering to him, way outside, changeup. Walker is a guy that features a mid-90s sinker and four-seamer. Curve, slider, changeup. The next pitch, swing and a miss. Boy, that was a good changeup. Kept it away, and he got him to chase it. Walker this year has made 23 appearances with a 2.01 ERA. Trying to finish off Rocchio. 8-5 Baltimore, the pitch, up and in. Well, came with a fastball there. Let's see now if he comes back with a changeup. All of this with two outs, nobody on. Lozano hit by a pitch. Low, the two-run homer. Hanau the single. Bailey, the RBI double. The 2-2. Swung on, drilled, foul down the left side off the netting. Count stays 2-2. Rocchio's been a thorn in the Orioles' side in 18 career games, batting 340 with 15 RBIs, trying to add to that total right now with two down in the sixth. Walker's ready. Checks the runner, comes to the plate. Swung at, grounded to short. Holiday looks it into the glove, fires over, inning over. But Cleveland's back in it, 3-6. Birds lead it 8-5 on the Cleveland Clinic Radio Network.
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0: Right-hander Franco Alemán got the final out in the fifth. It's an 8-5 ball game. Baltimore on top. Top of the order, Dylan Beavers had a double, a single, and three RBIs in the third inning alone. The pitch he takes, and it's in there, a strike. Good slider. Foster Griffin cruised through the first two innings, and then Baltimore had a month's worth of soft hits in the third. The pitch, and it's high, but they were hits. They put the ball in play. They scored eight times off Foster Griffin on eight hits. Matt Festa then came on, 2 1/3 scoreless. Now Franco Alemán. The 1-1. Swung on, line shot towards right center. Reaching out on a dead sprint is DeLauder to grab it, shoulder high. Chase DeLauder, the right fielder, got a great break going to the gap on a dead sprint. Reached up shoulder high and snagged the Beavers liner. Here's Pete Alonso, 1-4-1. Two walks and a single. Alemán's pitch. Check swing. Did he go? Nope. Ball one. The next delivery. That's in there. Good slider. Houston and Philly, 6-6 in the sixth. Philly four games behind Atlanta in the East. Houston leads Texas by two in the AL West. The pitch a bit wide, 2-1. Angels lead Boston 6-3 in the seventh. Mets clobbering Miami 8-3 in the sixth. Now the 2-1 delivery. Up and in, 3-1. Yankees beating up the Rockies 5-1 in the fifth. Tampa Bay bouncing Atlanta 6-1 in the fifth. White Sox-Pittsburgh scoreless in the fourth. Now the 3-1 delivery. Strike call. The Brewers have all but eliminated the Cubs from the division race. 6-0 Milwaukee in the third over the Cubs. The season ended last night for the Cubs as far as winning the division. They'll likely get into the playoffs as a wild card team, but they will not win the NL Central. Brewers will win it again. The pitch. Got him swinging on a slider. Alonso out number two, strikeout number one. Milwaukee was down to its last out, its last strike, and Christian Yelich got a base hit. Jackson Churio, a game-tying two-run homer, and then the Brewers won it in extra innings. They now lead the Cubs by 9 games. Here's Kobe Mayo, 0-2 with a walk. The set and the pitch. Swung on, popped up, third base side foul. Jose Ramirez has room and makes the catch and then drops the ball. That'll be an error, or at least it should be. Kobe Mayo gets new life on the air by Jose Ramirez. Finals, Detroit battered Minnesota 7-2. Sacramento helped out with a 2-0 win over Toronto. Seattle helped out, beating Texas 3-2. San Diego over Washington 9-2. Giants beat the Cardinals 7-6. The pitch swung on, hit a ton. Deep left center and way out of here. So Kobe Mayo's third home run of the series after he had made the third out of the inning. Except Jose Ramirez dropped the pop foul, and Jose at third just dropped his head. Mayo's 22nd of the year, a no doubt about it bomb to left center, 407 feet, And Baltimore gets a big run. They hadn't scored since their 8-run third. They hadn't had a hit since the 8-run third. And they now lead it 9-5. That'll bring up Christian Encarnacion Strand. The pitch in there, a strike. Cleveland's defense has really let them down tonight on really three occasions. Now the 0-1 pitch, swung on, fouled over the screen behind the plate, 0-2. Foster Griffin had the runner picked off second and spiked his throw into center, and that was a massive out they didn't get in the third. That may have completely fizzled out the Baltimore rally had they made that play. Pitch down and away, 1-2. Angel Hanau should have been charged with an error. It was a gift hit that allowed another run to score. And then a home run here after what should have been the third out of the inning. The pitch, swing and a foul, back and out of play, 1-2. And Cleveland has not been as good defensively this year as they were a year ago, and that margin for error has really cost them here tonight. 9-5 Baltimore, sixth inning. The pitch, swing and a miss, chased one in the other batter's box. We'll go to the seventh. Baltimore 9, Cleveland 5 on the Cleveland Clinic Radio Network.
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24: 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We made out in an alley.
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0: 9-5 Orioles, top of the order, top of the seventh. Left on left, Josh Walker to Stephen Kwan. And Kwan shows bunt, drag bunt, but he bunted it right back to the mound, and Walker booted it. Wow. He wanted to drag that bunt along the first base line, and he bunted it back to the mound, and Walker came off the mound, went to field it, and he overran it and booted it. And Kwan's aboard to start the seventh. And they'll charge Walker with an error. Here's Chase DeLauder back in the lineup. First time up tonight. Two-run homer to right center. Left on left. Here's the set and delivery. And it's in there, called strike. DeLauder, much better hitter against lefties than he is righties, which is unusual. 336 against left-handed pitching. 275 against righties. Now the 0-1. Swung on, bang, back up the middle. Backhanded by Jackson to second, one. Holiday turns two. Oh, heck of a play up the middle by Jeremiah Jackson. Second baseman, good range to his right with a backhand and the flip to start the 4-6-3 double play. Here's Jose Ramirez, 0-for-2 with a walk, 2-for-11 in the series. He'll bat right-handed. Two down, nobody on. Seventh inning, 9-5, Baltimore. The pitch, and it's high, ball one. Walker's ready. Here it comes. And it's at the top of the zone. A called strike evens it up. Dollar Bank's the proud banking partner of the Guardians. 28 locations. They're in Northeast Ohio and ready to provide solutions to help get you there. Now the 1-1. A pie ball two, 2-1. Fastball at 93. The 2-1 delivery. Hosey taps it to third, but it bounces foul. 2-2. $16,222 looking on. Beautiful night in Maryland. Now the 2-2. Swung on. Routine fly right at the center fielder. Hines will have the seventh inning stretch from beautiful Camden Yards. With the Orioles in command, 9-5 on the Cleveland Clinic Radio Network.
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0: Jackson Holliday hits the first pitch on the ground to first. Routine for Nathaniel Lowe, who makes the play unassisted. One pitch, one out. It's 9-5 Baltimore. We're in the seventh. Resigns the batter. 0-for-2, a sack fly. And now Heston Kerstad will pinch it for Reese Hines. Boy, here's a kid that has just had about as tough a go of it as you can have when you consider he was the second pick in the draft when he came out of college, University of Arkansas. Kerstad takes the strike. Kerstad batting 167. He's only been in three games, 1-for-6. It's just a litany of injuries, illnesses. He hits this one on the ground to third. handled by Ramirez, guns it over, two down. When he came out of Arkansas in 2020, picked right after Spencer Torkelson went number one to Detroit, he was one of the most gifted college hitters you've ever seen. But then he got myocarditis. That's the inflammation of the heart muscle. He missed all of 2021, as well as 2020. He's never been the same player. Pitch is in there, a strike to Jeremiah Jackson. Alamon's next pitch, foul tipped or maybe swung and missed. Seventh inning, two down, nobody on. 9-5 Baltimore. Franco Alamon, third man to work. He's ready. Here it comes. And a touch high. One ball, two strikes. Hey, to be sure, if you want to get the most popular car around, it's the Toyota Corolla. They're at your Northern Ohio Toyota dealers. You'll save big with a hybrid. Toyota, let's go places. The pitch. Swing and a foul upstairs off to our right. And the count, 1-2. 9 runs, 9 hits for the Birds. 5 runs, 6 hits for the Guards. We're in the bottom of the seventh. 2 outs, nobody on base. And the next offering. Swung on, again, foul to the upper deck. And we'll do it again at 1-2. The big man from Cuba, Franco Alamon, the pitch. Check swing, did he go? No. 2-2. Jackson, a right-handed hitter. Cleveland's extremely shallow in the outfield. Adell, the left fielder, in left center. Kwan, the center fielder, in right center. DeLauder, the right fielder, 20 feet off the line. The 2-2 pitch. Check swing, did he go? Yep. That'll take care of Jackson and the Orioles. 9-5 Baltimore through 7.
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0: Hard-throwing right-hander Yennier Cano coming on. 9-5 Baltimore in the eighth. Mid-90s sinker. Low-90s splitter plus a slider. Another Cuban. Joe Adell, the batter, 0-3. The pitch in there. So two pitchers from Cuba. Aleman and Cano matched up here tonight. Cano, 3.22 ERA in 61 outings. Adell, 2 strikeouts, a ground out, and he takes inside 1-1. It's amazing. It's almost like the two teams agreed tonight, we're not going to challenge any call by David Rackley. The pitch, and it's swung on and missed, 1-2. That must tell you how good an umpire David Rackley is, that nobody is challenging him. Now the 1-2, swung on, drilled to left, the base hit for Adell. You got that splitter at 90 miles an hour and shot it to left. Here's Travis Bazzana. Line out, ground out, hit by a pitch. Cleveland trying to scratch and claw its way back into this. They led 2-0 in the first. Chase DeLauder, a 2-run blast to right center. Then Baltimore with that crazy 8-run third. Then Nathaniel Lowe, 2-run homer to right in the sixth. RBI double by Patrick Bailey in the sixth. That made it 8-5 before the blast to left center by Kobe Mayo made it 9-5. That pitch missing, and out to the mound is catcher Carlos Narvaez. Colton Kowser is now in center field. Runner at first, nobody out. Travis Bazzana the batter with a 1-0 count. And we've seen Cleveland in particular last weekend with 3 incredible come-from-behind walk-off wins over Detroit. 3 wins against Detroit in which they never led in any game until the walk-off hit. The 1-0 pitch. Down and outside, 2-0. Canals ready. Or Cano, I should say, and Cano's pitch backed him off the plate, 3-0. First time we've seen Cano in this series. He's been off a week, and maybe that's impacted his command. Now the 3-0. Down low, he walked him on 4 pitches. How about that? Adell to second, Bazzana to first, nobody out in the eighth. And here's Nathaniel Lowe. And before he bats, Drew French, the pitching coach, out to the mound. Birds get double barrel activity in their bullpen as Baltimore has Luis De Leon, the left-hander, and Rico Garcia, the right-hander, getting ready. Now, Cleveland here in the eighth. This might be their last real shot. 2 men on, nobody out, down 9-5 in the eighth. Meanwhile, Pittsburgh leads the White Sox 1-0 in the fifth. The team's chasing Cleveland. Texas and Toronto both lost today. There's Nathaniel Lowe. His 2-run home run to right in the sixth made it an 8-4 game and kind of re-energized this Cleveland ball club. He's played straight away, medium deep in the Orioles outfield. Cano's pitch, and it's a little bit low, ball one. And again, no challenge. Narvaez thought about it, didn't challenge. This is really interesting. Each team, 2 challenges remaining. The next pitch. That's low again, 2-0. Wow. Baltimore's lost 7 out of 8. But they're up 9-5 here in the eighth, but it's getting a little wobbly. Now the pitch. He went with a breaking ball. It's in there. Strike one, 2-1 the count. Now Nathaniel Lowe's got big time power. He's hit five home runs with Cleveland. The pitch, and he just did nick it, the corner. And there's our first challenge. Nathaniel Lowe thought that pitch missed.
11: Strike. The batter's challenging.
0: Pitch was down and in. Let's see what the video board says. It was a strike.
11: Let me
0: explain right there why no one's challenging home plate umpire David Rackley. 2-2 the count. Nobody out, two on. 9-5 Baltimore. Top of the eighth inning from Camden Yards. Now the set. Now the pitch. Swung on, fouled it off right side. Fought off the split finger. We'll do it again at 2-2. A home run here would certainly make things tense. The pitch. Swing and a foul back. I don't know how he got a piece of that splitter with the bottom dropping out of it. But Nathaniel Lowe spoiled an awfully good pitch. And he'll see his seventh pitch very soon. Here it comes. Way outside. String is out. Does he go back to the split finger after the fastball? Full count, two on, nobody out. Eighth inning, Cleveland down four. Now the payoff. Swung on, fouled it back. What a battle. Eight pitches and counting. On deck, Angel Hanau. Cano's ready. Here it comes. Swung on, a little dribbler to first. Alonso right by the bag, fields it, steps on the bag. Heck of a battle. Nine pitch at bat. Low grounds out. Adele to third. Bazana to second. Craig Albernez is heading to the mound. We've got another pitching change here in the eighth with Baltimore on top, 9-5.
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0: Rico Garcia hails from Honolulu. 5'9", 215. 32 years of age. Mid-90s fastball, curveball, slider, and changeup. It's 9-5 Baltimore. Joe Adell at third. Travis Bazana at second. One out for Angel Hanau. The switch hitter batting left-handed, 2-for-3 with a couple of singles. Orioles, with the four-run lead, will drop the infield back. They'll give up a run for an out. Outfielders, straight up, medium deep. The pitch to Hanau. And he grounds one to third. And looking to home was Encarnacion Strand. Adell was kind of jockeying between home and third, got back to third, and the ball was thrown to first, and the out recorded two down. So Hanau with a little weak roller to third. Two down, runner still at second and third for Patrick Bailey. One for two, an RBI double. Infield now drops back. The pitch, and it's a strike. Nine to five, Baltimore. Guardians second and third. Two down. They scored their three runs in the sixth with two out. The pitch. Strike two. Last night, Cleveland scored seven times with two outs. Get you an ID here in a moment. The 0-2 delivery. Got him swinging. Great job by Garcia. And it stays 9-5 Baltimore in the middle of the eighth.
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0: Tom Hamilton, Jim Rosenhaus, Brian Motze, and Tim Jones on a gorgeous Baltimore night. 9-5, Birds on top. Daniel Espino on the pitch, bottom of the eighth. Appearance number 9, ERA of 3. 17 strikeouts in 9 innings for Espino. Leody Tavares, 2-for-3, couple of singles, RBI. He'll bat left-handed. The pitch, high and wide. Bullpen's done a great job tonight. Matt Festa, 2 1/3, scoreless. Franco Alemán gave up an unearned run in 2 1/3. Now Daniel Espino, the 1-0. Swung on, socked high in the air to center, but not deep. Stephen Kwan's under it. One down. Now, this Cleveland bullpen in the month of September has really carried the load because Cleveland starters not going very deep. You look at Cleveland this series. Foster Griffin, 2 1/3 tonight. Tanner Bibee, 4 1/3 last night. Joey Cantillo, 2 1/3 Monday. That can't continue. Here's Carlos Narvaez, 1-for-3, an infield single. The pitch. Up high, ball one. But Cleveland's bullpen has been the best in baseball in the month of September with a 2.09 ERA and pitching more than four innings every game. Now the 1-0. Swung on, grounded in the hole, diving towards second. Ramirez has it, gets up, throws, not in time. Infield hit for Narvaez. Good effort by Ramirez. One out, one on, top of the order. Eighth inning, 9-5 Orioles. Dylan Beavers had a two-run double and an RBI single in the eight-run third off Foster Griffin. Espino sets, fires, outside. So we've had two Cubans pitch here in this game just recently, and now native of Panama. It truly is a worldwide game when you talk about baseball. The 1-0 pitch, swung on, golfed high in the air to left, not deep. Adele coming in, and that is out number two. Here's Pete Alonso. He's walked twice, singled, and struck out. And this guy's putting up a potential Hall of Fame resume. Pete Alonso's still only 31. But this guy, Pete Alonso, he plays every day. He has again this year. In his career, he's averaged three missed games every year. He fouls back the pitch. He has a career OPS 857. He's averaged 41 homers a year, 113 RBIs a year. Now the 0-1-2, Alonso. Runner takes off. Pitch outside, no throw. Running start for Narvaez. His second steal of the year. 9-5 Baltimore, runner at second, two down, eighth inning. Espino works from the set, first base side of the slab. He delivers, swung on, hit in the air to right, twisting foul into the lower deck, and a 1-2 count. Pete Alonso, National League Rookie of the Year in 2019, his rookie year. 53 homers, 120 RBIs. And a great clubhouse presence. Think the Mets don't miss that? To say nothing about that thunderous bat in the lineup. The 1-2. Got him swinging on the hard stuff. Wow. We go to the ninth. 9-5 Baltimore. 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
0: 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A career-high 13 strikeouts for Gavin Williams. 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Deep left field. Gone! 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
0: We go to the ninth. Rico Garcia stays out there. He got the final two outs in the eighth. 9-5 Baltimore. Ryan Rocchio batting left-handed 0 for 2. Takes outside a ball. Crazy game. 2-0 Cleveland after one on the Chase DeLauder blast to right center. Baltimore 8-run third. Now the pitch. Down and in. 2-0. You get a sense it's not over yet from the standpoint that you get a feeling Cleveland's going to threaten here in the ninth. It's been that kind of a crazy ball game on a gorgeous Maryland night. Now the 2-0 pitch, swung on, towering drive foul way out of here down the right side. 2-1 the count. Been a great time in Baltimore. I'll tell you what, folks, the Inner Harbor, the area that we stay at near Little Italy and Fells Point, extremely active. Great to see. The 2-1. Swing and a cue shot toward third, trickling down the line. Foul. 2-2 the count. I guess so much beautiful waterfront here with the Inner Harbor and so much history in this city. But it was great to see all of the people activity in the Little Italy area, the Fells Point area, the Inner Harbor. Now the 2-2. Swung on, socked high in the air, first base side, foul territory through the coaching box. First baseman Pete Alonso retires Brian Rocchio. That'll bring up Stephen Kwan. He's 1-for-4 with a single. And when they say Little Italy here, it's very much like Cleveland's Little Italy. At least a half dozen Italian restaurants. A lot of folks living in that area. Here's Stephen Kwan. The pitch. And it's in there, called strike. 9-5. Baltimore up. Ninth inning. One out. Nobody on. Rico Garcia. He's ready. Here it comes. And Kwan takes downstairs. 1-1. The 1-1. Swung on, one hopper through the infield on the right side by the diving Pete Alonso. Another two-hit game, 5 in the series for Stephen Kwan. He's aboard with the one down. Here's Chase DeLauder. 1-for-4 in his return to the lineup. A 2-run homer to right center. His first in almost a month. Set and delivery. Inside corner strike. DeLauder didn't think so. Cleveland does have a challenge left. Now the 0-1. Swung and ripped into right field. A base hit by DeLauder. Kwan makes the turn. He's on his way to third. Guardians at the corners with one down in the ninth. And a two-hit game for Chase DeLauder. And here comes Jose Ramirez, switch hitter batting left-handed. He has had a tough series. 2 for 12. Tonight, two flyouts, a ground out, and a walk. Switch hitter batting left-handed. At times, it looks like Hosey may be trying to do a little

0: Nothing in two, the count on Ramirez. Rico Garcia throws that ball away, wants a new one. 9 runs, 10 hits for the Orioles. 5 runs, 9 hits for the Guardians. Cleveland runners at the corners. 1 down in the ninth. Now the 0-2. Got him swinging. Had him chasing the changeup again. Out number 2. And the last hope is Joe Adell. Well, last inning, Cleveland had runners second and third, one out, didn't score. This inning, first and third, one out, the strikeout, and now Joe Adell, the last hope. 1-for-4, a single, came last inning. Garcia's pitch. And he pounded the outside corner with a curveball, strike one. 9-5 Orioles, first and third. 2 down in the Cleveland ninth. The 0-1 delivery. Swing and a miss. Chase the breaking ball in the other batter's box. And Cleveland's down to its last strike. Here's the pitch. Swing and a foul at the plate. He came with the hard stuff. Now let's see, once he changes that look, if he goes back to the breaking ball away and tries to get Adell to expand and chase. Nothing in two, the count. 2 down, first and third. 9-5 Orioles in the ninth. The right-hander's ready. Here it comes. Side corner. Joe Adell's going to challenge the call. The game's either over or the at-bat continues. It continues. The call overturned. A bit outside. So Joe Adell has life. One ball, two strikes. Rico Garcia's ready. The right-hander's pitch. Swing and a ground ball toward third. Just foul by the diving Encarnacion Strand. That curveball got a little bit too much of the plate. Adell pulled it, and Adell having a good at-bat. Count remains, a ball and two strikes. 2 down in the ninth. Runners at the corners. Cleveland trailing 9-5. Everybody on their feet at Camden Yards, many decked out in orange and white. Garcia's ready. The 1-2 delivery. Swing and a foul bounced on the left side again. Fastball at 97. Quan at third, DeLauder at first. DeLauder not being held by Alonso. Not with two strikes and two outs. So DeLauder can take off, but again, means very little right now. It's up to Joe Adell. Here's the pitch. Swing and a miss. Ball game's over. The Orioles win the series, beating Cleveland tonight 9-5.
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7: Well, this is why they don't play the game on paper. Foster Griffin came into tonight's game with a record of 15-4. Shane Boz came into the game with a record of 5-15. Go figure. Cleveland led 2-0. Baltimore then erupted for 8 in the third, and Cleveland never recovered. And the Orioles go on to win it 9-5. And when we come back, we'll tell you the final numbers here on the Cleveland Clinic Radio Network.
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7: Here it comes. Got him swinging at a slider away. So for the second time this year, Parker Messick has struck out 10 in a game.
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7: Welcome back, everybody, to Baltimore, Maryland. Final numbers read like this. The Orioles, 9 runs, 10 hits, 1 error, 5 left. The Guardians, 5 runs, 9 hits, 2 errors, 8 left. Shane Boz, the winner. He is 6-15. The save number 7 for Rico Garcia. The loss pinned on Foster Griffin. Now 15-5, 2 hours, 42 minutes to play it. The attendance, 16,222. Cleveland will head to Minneapolis, a record of 74-73. Baltimore keeps their hopes alive, however faint they are. They are now 71-76. Rosie has the wrap-up show. It comes your way next. This is Tom Hamilton. The next time we speak with you will be Friday evening. From downtown Minneapolis, Minnesota, thanks for joining us again. The final tonight, Baltimore 9 and Cleveland 5. 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
3: Good evening once again, everyone. Welcome back to Oriole Park at Camden Yards. Following a 9-5 Baltimore win over the Guardians tonight in the series finale, we'll have all the highlights on our Honda Drive at Home game summary. We'll hear from manager Stephen Vogt in just a little bit as well. But first, a look at the out-of-town scores from throughout baseball, and certainly the game that the Guardians following closely. They're now in the bottom half of the sixth inning. The Pirates lead the White Sox 1-0 in Chicago as the White Sox continue to struggle with Pittsburgh after a loss last night. Cleveland came into play tonight 2 games back of the front-running Sox. Other games, finals from this afternoon, and they certainly impact the wild card chase. The Mariners, a 3-2 winner over the Rangers in Seattle. Texas has been trying to keep pace with Cleveland for that third and final wild card playoff spot, which the Guardians still do hold, in large part because the Athletics shut out the Blue Jays in Sacramento 2-0, so Toronto still stays a game behind Cleveland for that third and final wild card playoff spot. Other games this afternoon, finals, Padres beat the Nationals in San Diego 9-2. It was the Giants over the Cardinals 7-6 in San Francisco. A 6-run eighth inning turned that game around for the Giants. Other games, the Tigers beat the Twins 7-2 in Detroit. And the rest of the action ongoing, end of five, Brewers hammering the Cubs 7-1 in Milwaukee. Elsewhere, it's the Rays over the Braves in Atlanta, 7-2 in the top half of the eighth inning. The Yankees lead the Rockies in New York 6-1 in the bottom of the eighth. Zach Neto's hit his 25th home run as the Angels lead the Red Sox 6-3, bottom of the ninth at Fenway. Mets are out slugging the Marlins 14-9 in Miami. That game in the bottom half of the seventh inning. And the Phillies lead the Astros 11-7, bottom of the eighth in Philadelphia. Diamondbacks and Royals in Kansas City, they're in the top half of the fourth inning. The Royals lead that ball game 2-1. And right here, it was the Orioles 9, the Guardians 5. Stay with us. More to come after this.
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3: Welcome back to Guardians Wrap-Up from Baltimore, where the Orioles beat the Guardians tonight by a score of 9-5. Quick start for Cleveland, though. Stephen Kwan led off the game with a single, setting the table for Chase DeLauder.
4: Outfield for DeLauder, not very deep at all, and playing him the other way toward left, infield pulled to the right. Now the 3-2, and it's hammered. Deep right center field and gone! Welcome back, Chase DeLauder. A line drive, two-run home run. And the Guardians jump on top, 2-0. Chase DeLauder with his 14th home run, giving him 62 RBIs. And the Guardians, just like that, have a 2-0 lead on a 410-foot home run to right center. Wow.
3: What a return to the lineup for DeLauder, who had missed time with a wrist injury, but clearly healthy tonight as he had two hits, including that home run. But the Guardians were shut down for a while after that, and after two scoreless innings from Foster Griffin, man, did he run into trouble in the third inning as the Orioles put together an 8-run, 14-at-bat inning. It started with a pair of singles from Leody Tavares and Carlos Narvaez. They came home on a Dylan Beavers two-run double to tie the game. And then later in the inning with the bases loaded, Christian Encarnacion Strand was hit by a pitch to force in the go-ahead run. Jackson Holliday followed with an RBI single. A sack fly from Reese Hines added another run. Jeremiah Jackson with an RBI single played at another. And Tavares came up again. He singled in a run, putting in an 8-run inning for the Orioles, and they were on their way to the 9-5 win. Now, the Guardians did try and muster a comeback as they scored 3 runs in the 6th inning, thanks in large part to Nathaniel Lowe, who stepped in with Travis Bazzana aboard.
4: The 2-0 pitch. Swung on, hit a ton. Deep right field. This ball gone. Well over the 21-foot wall. Almost onto Utah Street. And Nathaniel Lowe with his second home run in this series. A towering blast to right. His 17th on the year. And Cleveland trails at 8-4 here in the 6th.
3: And later in the inning with Angel Henao on base, Patrick Bailey delivered.
4: He lets it fly. Bailey swings and sends one deep right field. On the run, Tavares, he'll have to play the ricochet off the wall. Hitting third is Henao. He's being waved home. Here's the throw to the plate, and he scores standing. And into second with an RBI double is Patrick Bailey. Patrick Bailey yanked one to right field off that 21-foot wall. And with two down, Henao scored from first. And the Guardians with 3 2-out runs, and that'll be all for Shane Baz. It's an 8-5 game. Cleveland has climbed back to within striking distance.
3: So the Guardians had pulled it within 3, but in the 6th inning, Kobe Mayo launched his 22nd home run of the season, and that gave us our final score of 9-5. 9 runs, 10 hits, 1 error, 5 men left on for Baltimore. 5 runs, 9 hits, 2 errors, 8 men left stranded for the Guardians. The winning pitcher was Shane Boz, now 6-15 on the season. Garcia picked up save number 7, with Foster Griffin taking the loss, falling to 15-5. Time of the game, 2 hours 42 minutes. Paid crowd here in Baltimore, 16,222. Stay with us. 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
3: Welcome back to Guardians Wrap-Up. As the Guardians come up short tonight, 9-5 here in Baltimore, let's head downstairs and get the post-game thoughts of manager Stephen Vogt.
10: What did you think of Foster tonight?
11: I thought Foster threw the ball well first couple innings, and then third inning, I thought he threw the ball well. They got a lot of, dink hits, and they really good placement on their part, and they just poured it on. It felt like every pitch was right there to get us out of it, and they just kept falling. And, it happened pretty quick and got away from us.
10: How nice was it to get Chase back and having to come back and have the swings that he had?
11: Yeah, I mean, obviously coming back with a bang, hitting a homer in his first at-bat, single there at the end. I mean, good at-bats all night. It's good to have him back in the lineup and be back to full strength.
12: What's the considerations for you when it's happening? Like, you guys need length, obviously. It's not like it's long drawn out of bats getting to that outcome.
11: Yeah, I mean, he's one pitch away from getting out of the inning the whole time. We're really hot in the bullpen. It was the 10th game in 9 days, so, it did not feel at all that we need to run to the bullpen at any point during that inning. It wasn't, it wasn't deep counts. It wasn't, getting hit hard. That's an inning where he's one pitch away from getting out of it and being able to go back out.
13: Just more of the same from the bullpen. Some innings, no more runs.
11: Festa and Franco today, giving us, I can't do the math of what they pitch, but unbelievably efficient to get, six plus outs each. And, Daniel obviously picking up the eighth, but our bullpen just continues to be outstanding. And proud of our guys. We didn't quit. That was a game that would have been really easy to just roll over and quit and get close to getting the tying run up multiple times and just weren't able to come through.
12: How do you guys digest a serious loss this time of year? Like, obviously, each game is important. We talked about these are all playoff games at this point. So, how do you come out of this one?
11: We're going to win series. We're going to lose series. It happens all year. We got to continue to just keep working. We're not going to let one loss or one series loss get us down. We're still right where we need to be. We're just going to continue to work and take each game as it is. We're going to win our next game. Enjoy this off day. These guys have more than earned a good off day tomorrow, and we'll be ready for Minnesota.
12: Thanks.
3: Well, with the loss tonight, the Guardians slip back to 74-73, just a game over the 500 mark, and the very best they can do heading into play tomorrow. They are off tomorrow, but the White Sox still battling Pittsburgh in Chicago. The best the Guardians could be would be two games back of the White Sox in the American League Central Division, and Cleveland still does have that hold on the third and final wild card playoff spot. Off day tomorrow for the Guardians. They're back at it Friday night in Minneapolis, an 8:10 start. Airtime for Guardians warm-up, 7:35. Until then, want to thank Tim Jones, our on-site engineer here in Baltimore, and Brian Motze back in Cleveland at Command Center, and, of course, Tom Hamilton. This is Jim Rosenhaus reminding you the final score from Oriole Park at Camden Yards in Baltimore, the Orioles 9 and the Guardians 5. Have a good night, everyone.
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0: hanging out. That's Stacey with you. Now, The Dog Stars did all right in its opening week. So, in theaters, Dog Stars. It's that Ridley Scott post-apocalyptic movie. Coyote versus Acme with John Cena and my beloved Will Forte. By Any Means, that's new. Mark Wahlberg in 1960s Mississippi. And Nimrod's a Green Day comedy. Still doing all right in theaters if you want to go catch that one before it goes away.
1: Lightning crashes.

All right, we're sending a lot of winners to catch Black Label Society on Sunday. Not too late to get tickets if you want to go there or Billy Idol. You know there's two shows going on because it wouldn't be an MMS concert calendar without two shows in one day.

Texas Mow Downs, BYOB. It's Stacy hanging with you. Mesmerize turned 20 years old this year, and we just had Toxicity turn 25 years old a few days ago. Aw, System of a Down's growing up so fast.

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Bon Jovi lotto tickets are coming to New Jersey. Get out of here. Bon Jovi going to be featured on a scratch-off ticket. So this will be a $5 scratch-off. You could win cash prizes up to $20,000. Please know, I am not a proponent of gambling, even in the avenue of scratch-offs. But this will be happening October 5th across the Garden State.

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Throw your name in the hat. And we just had Manson in town with Rob Zombie, what, last week? I'm telling you, September's going fast, though. We're already a third of the way through. Get some tickets to other shows.

Facelift. It's Stacey hanging with you, and I'm out of here. So we do have Billy Idol coming to Blossom on Sunday. If you're going, have fun. Also, Black Label Society is at Jacobs Pavilion that same night. Oh, I hate it whenever we're able to make you choose. We'll catch you at these shows, though. Grace and peace to you. I'll catch you later.

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7: Wake up! 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

0: morning. What's happening? It is Thursday, September 10th, 2026. Good morning. It's Rover's Morning Glory. I'm Rover. Douchey is here.
1: Good morning, sir.
0: Charlie is here.
2: Hi.
0: Snitzer is here.
3: Hey, man.
0: And Crystal, the phone trainer, in the fart box.
4: Hello.
0: You're with us as well. 866-YO-ROVER. 866-967-6837. That's how you reach the show. Give us a call at that number. You can text us at that number. 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That gives you options to set your name, profile picture, location, so we know who's texting into the show. That's very helpful for us. That way we can say your name or whatever instead of the last couple of digits of your phone number when you text in. That way we know who's who. You can even make a video call into the show by texting the word menu to 866-YO-ROVER. Or I believe you can do it right inside of the Rover Radio app as well. Make a video call into the show. I'll get to your email here in just a moment. Let me just start out with Ben from Montana, who writes, "It was refreshing to hear Charlie say that he was tired of South Park spoofing Donald Trump. I, too, grew up watching South Park and owned the first 15 seasons on DVD myself. I quit watching the show about a year ago due to the purely political nature of every episode. It was disappointing that they never made fun of Joe Biden. And let's agree, there was plenty of content there, too. Is that true? They never made fun of Joe Biden?
2: I don't think they were on air when Joe Biden was president. They're almost off air for a lot of the years. They made fun of Hillary Clinton, Obama. I don't know why people are... Trump is a clown. Did you not hear what he said yesterday?
1: No.
0: What did he say yesterday?
2: That if the Republicans keep the Senate and the whatever the other one is, what is it?
0: The House?
2: The House, yeah. Sorry. Yeah. Early. Everybody gets 5,000. Every citizen gets 5 grand.
0: Is that even legal? How's that legal?
1: Bribing. No.
3: It's not legal.
2: Yeah, that's what he said yesterday. So there's
0: sounds good to me. I like $5,000. What, like, you a money hater?
3: Well, we're paying for it.
0: You hate money, Charlie?
2: Well, see, I'm waiting for the tariff check still and the Doge check still. We haven't got those yet.
0: I'm waiting for my Melania coin to pay off. Yeah.
2: So Joe Biden did. He was pretty embarrassing. He did some things, but not like 5 things a day.
0: Well, this guy says he just wishes they would get back to being an equal opportunity funny show and quit being so political. The world has too many politics, and I don't need to see it used to be my favorite show.
2: Everybody that says that usually has a Trump sticker on their car, too. Mm.
0: Well, it is overload. I mean, I'm not a Trump supporter by any stretch of the imagination, but it is overload. I understand, in a way, though, what's happened is that you do tune this stuff out because it's so crazy all the time, 100% of the time, that you tune it out. On a daily basis, if you were to take any, there's probably 5 things that happen every day that in a normal administration would be
1: shocking.
0: People get fired. I mean, but this is an everyday occurrence, and it is a lot, man. It is a lot. Chad writes, "Dear Rover, my son, Chase, is 22 years old and has been with his girlfriend for a little over a year. He's about to propose to her next month in Myrtle Beach. No one knows except for a few of us." It's a good thing to write into a radio station when they read the emails every morning. "She might know now. I cannot understand why Charlie, at his advanced age, would not propose to such a beautiful and funny woman in Krista, who is clearly in love with him. I'm a little old-fashioned with my kids, but take the plunge, you wuss," Chad writes. Charlie, take the plunge, like this 22-year-old.
2: Wait, this guy's 22?
0: Well, no, this guy's son, who's going to propose, is 22.
2: That'll work out.
0: Yeah.
1: That's really young. I don't know if I would be supporting that and praising that.
0: Yeah, it could work, you know.
3: Work for me.
0: Yeah, look at Snitz.
1: You haven't really lived your life.
3: Who?
1: You.
3: You have no idea.
0: What's the craziest thing you've done, Snitz?
3: Craziest?
0: Yeah, yeah.
3: I don't know. I work here.
0: Suzy, you have lived your life.
1: I've.
3: Oh yeah, you're living your life.
1: I am living my life.
0: Donut truck. Yeah, that sounds great.
1: I love my donut truck. I am out there living life every day.
0: Living it. Oh, yes. Yeah. Talon writes, "Yo, Rover, you mentioned on the show that low birth rates in the U.S. may be a problem, and Suzy doubted it. Right now, in 2026, the U.S. is at the lowest birth rate of all time." The amount of people having children has reduced significantly. Yeah, that's exactly what I was saying. Look at your show, for example. The three oldest people on the show, Snitzer, Doogie, and Jeffrey, collectively have 7 children. The three youngest show on the people, Rover, Charlie, and Crystal, collectively have 1 child. That's how it is across all of the country. Women of today, like B2 and Crystal, would rather spend money on experiences like concerts and trips and on their pets, rather than have children, which is a major responsibility. It consumes your life and money and wrecks your body. I don't see this changing unless somehow there's a collective effort to strongly promote motherhood. And we would need major celebrity influencers like Taylor Swift to start having lots and lots of children and changing the collective opinion on motherhood. Else, there will not be enough young people to support us as we get older. It is a major problem. It is as major a problem as climate change, probably more so, but AI is going to wipe us all out by then anyway, so we don't have to worry about any of those. I'll talk about that later. I see that was in the news yesterday. AI is going to kill us all by the end of this decade. That's not very long.
1: Wait, what?
0: Yeah, by the end of this decade, not in a decade, the end of this decade. So we're at the end of 2026, pretty much.
1: You are going to talk about that coming up?
0: Yes, I am, Doogie.
1: We need to know more.
0: Within the next 3 years and a handful of months, we're all going to be dead. So
1: that's not good.
3: I better start living my life, according to Doogie.
1: Yeah.
0: Charlie's an idiot for paying off that house, right?
1: Yeah,
0: stupid.
1: Right?
0: Stupid. Mike says, here is a Lego joint for Crystal. He sent a picture here. There it is. Supernatural Doink building set. We all get higher together. I'm sure this is a real product, right? Has to be, of course.
4: 633 pieces. It'd be too high to do that much.
3: It'd be 420
0: pieces. 420,
3: right? Yeah, there
4: you go. That'd be perfect.
0: Are you still buying all these toys and stuff?
4: No, I haven't for a while.
0: No toys.
4: Yeah, I've just been trying to save money as much as possible.
0: No tiny this or that?
4: No, and boy do I want to, because they've come out with a couple new things that I've wanted so badly to purchase.
0: Like what?
4: They came out with a tiny record player that plays tiny records, real 30 seconds records of a song. Now they just came out with an old school TV and VHS tapes. And then you put the VHS tape and it plays a little bit of a movie or a show.
0: Oh.
4: So now I want that, but I just can't afford it. It's, you know, $20 here, $10. They're getting more expensive too. Those items are $20 and I just can't part with $20 right now.
0: For a mini VHS player that doesn't do anything?
4: Plays a tiny video.
0: Yeah.
4: But they're so small and cute.
0: Let's see here. Michael writes, Rover, first off, I need to say hello to my beloved Crystal. Anyway, last week, I introduced you to the alien baby from India. Now I want you to see this chick. What the hell is really going on? Let me see here. What do I have?
2: He sent a link, and I'll just guess I'll play her latest live stream.
0: All right.
2: Here you go. I don't know what we got going on here.
0: Oh, my God.
2: Lady with some sort of diseased tongue.
0: So, in other words, what's happening is poor people in India or wherever this is, have figured out that they can make money streaming. And I'm not even sure if they're the ones operating this, because how would they get like a phone and internet and all that? So there's probably like digital pimps that are setting these people up with their weird alien baby and their weird cancerous tongue or whatever the hell's going on
1: manipulating
0: there.
1: Manipulating them.
0: Yeah, yeah. It's kind of, it's. I mean, I wouldn't want to watch any of this stuff.
2: Here she opens her talking. Mouth.
4: Is there audio?
2: No, there's, oh, wait. Maybe there is.
1: Oh, all right.
2: It's got a very large tongue. Oh, man. This, I guess there is no audio.
0: Oh. No, there's audio. I hear it.
2: Oh. Teeth look like they're about to fall out.
0: Oh, no.
2: All right. Yeah, there you go.
0: Yeah, yeah. Like, how about we help this lady out instead of... Jesus Christ, man. That's disgusting. Let's see. Yo, Rover. I used to work at a restaurant, and they had an infestation of rats. We laid down glue traps overnight, and what we caught was insane. I wasn't there in the morning to see it personally, but my buddy showed me a picture that he took. It looked like someone was murdered as we caught three rats, and they all bit off their legs in order to get out of the trap and then tried to run away, but they were still stuck on their back feet, so there was just circles of blood everywhere. That was the last time we used glue traps, and we will never forget that picture. Anyways, have a great show, and as always, stay hydrated. Thank you. I needed that. Hold on. A little reminder. Hang on. Ugh. Charlie, how's Rat Watch 2026 coming?
2: So I think I found where his... I think I may have found an escape hatch where he... Or escape hole.
0: Uh-huh.
2: But I can't tell because I don't know where it goes. Wherever this little hole goes, it's... I don't know. It's just strange. I don't know where it goes. So
0: it's
2: I don't
0: hole,
2: know
0: if it's a hole. Hole in what?
2: I don't even know if it's a hole or if it's just a bad caulking job or insulation foam that somebody put in mm-hmm. that makes it look like there was a hole. Mm-hmm. But that was the area where I heard the scratching. So now I've lined that specific area. This is up above that area where his walking path would be. I put a trap on each side. So if he comes out of where I think he went, mm-hmm. he'll walk right into a trap if he goes right or left. So, mm-hmm. but I've seen nothing. Mm-hmm. So that's where we're at. And no more scratching again.
0: No more scratching. Sticky pads, traps still out.
2: Oh, yeah.
0: Regular traps still out.
2: I counted my traps yesterday. They have down there 12.
0: Oh, my God.
2: Yeah, he can't move in my basement without getting hit.
0: That's a lot of traps.
1: Do you think it would smell if he gets stuck and he dies?
2: Eventually. Of course, yeah. Sure. Yeah. Oh, yeah. 100%. It'll smell real bad.
1: Okay.
0: Jessica writes, I'm here at Blossom for the Bone and Wu-Tang Clan concert that I won tickets off of your show for. And to my surprise, I walked upon a sign advertising your favorite beverage. Too bad I am too cheap. Let me see. Is it? Oh, my goodness.
1: What's Hugo?
0: Hugo Spritz is something. I've had them before. I forget what the difference is. I believe there's some sort of elderflower in Hugo Spritz. Mm. Maybe I'm wrong about that.
1: Is that what the flower is on the picture of
2: Must
1: the glass?
2: Be. They yeah, don't yeah. use Aperol. It's elderflower liqueur. Mm.
0: And an Aperol uses Aperol. And the Spritzes are $24 each.
1: That looks like a big cup, though.
0: No, it doesn't.
3: I'm sure you don't get that cup.
0: Yeah, you probably don't get that cup. And it probably comes right out of a bottle, which are not... fantastic. Although I did have one of those. I had my first bottled Aperol Spritz. I was...
3: the pre-made ones?
0: Yeah, I was at an airport. Dougie says I don't sit with the people. And indeed, I was in a lounge at this one. You get free drinks in there.
3: Hoity-toity.
0: No, it comes with my credit card. I get, you know... And believe me, these lounges, they're not hoity-toity. Yeah, you do
3: I've
0: get...
3: I've never been in one. I've
1: never been in one either.
0: Well, you do get free food and drinks in there.
1: Would you eat the food?
2: Wait, free drinks?
1: Alcohol?
0: Yeah, free drinks.
2: Come on, man. Yes.
4: Okay. Well, they spend enough free money drinks. To be in the lounge buying plane tickets. They should get something for free.
0: It You're comes with the credit card.
1: Life, man.
0: The credit card itself
1: is
0: has...
1: Is it an American Express credit card or something?
0: No, it's an American Airlines card. And the credit card itself, I believe, has like a... it has like an annual fee. It's pretty... It's an expensive card. It's
1: Why
0: like
1: do you
0: $600
1: use it?
0: Bucks or something.
1: You pay $600 just to have American Express, American Airline card?
0: Oh, yes, American... Yes.
1: So that when you travel, you can go into the lounge and eat and drink for free.
0: That's not the only reason.
4: You probably get flight points or
0: something?
4: Yes,
0: every dollar I don't even want to tell people all this because it's no secret. They pimp this on every flight, but I don't want too many people to start doing this and ruin my fun.
3: You get more than 600 back per year?
0: Oh, my God. I get snits. I get a ridiculous amount of stuff. God. I essentially can fly free anywhere in the world right now. Well, anywhere that America goes. I'm getting system-wide upgrades out the ass.
1: That's great. I'm so happy for you.
0: So, you get the points, you get the miles, you get the
2: this is a city card?
0: That. Yes. I will tell you, I got
1: to
0: be honest.
1: Get one just to stick it to
2: the executive
1: Rover.
2: One?
1: Get it. Black card.
0: I don't know, whatever one.
1: Gold. Get it.
0: I'm going to tell you something though. I have to be honest with you. Citibank is the biggest pain in the ass out of any bank I've ever had. Jesus Christ, is it a pain? Anytime you go to purchase something, I mean, I'm telling you, they have such ridiculous fraud prevention stuff turned on with their cards that I never have to, I actually get fraud on my other cards sometimes, but I never have

0: When I was on my way home, I was driving an I-90 West when I was tailed by some a-hole honking and flashing his high beams at me when I was already traveling 15 miles per hour over the speed limit. At the time, I was passing a semi-truck, and they couldn't get past me until I eventually gave them an opening to go around. I was shocked to see that once I had an opening, they flew past me, and it was an iHeartRadio company vehicle. I was curious if you knew who could have been driving a company vehicle last night, and if you could tell them to stop driving like a complete douche, and maybe please tell them, do better. Wherever they were going at 11:30 p.m., I hope they weren't late. Love the show. Stay hydrated.
1: Any guesses to Whoa. Who you think that is? I got a guess.
2: Who's your guess?
1: Who's your guess?
0: Oh, Keith Kennedy drives those vehicles like it's his personal
1: Keith
0: vehicle.
1: Keith Kennedy wouldn't go to a Wu-Tang
2: Keith
1: club.
2: Kennedy isn't the one that drives the vehicles.
1: It's the other Keith.
0: Keith Hotchkiss?
1: Yeah. And he always gets speeding tickets.
0: Oh, I don't know about any. What would he be doing?
1: And I don't know who he's dating, but if his girlfriend likes Wu-Tang... Maybe they're at a Wu-Tang. He's like 55. He's going to Wu-Tang because his girlfriend likes Wu-Tang.
3: I went to Wu-Tang last night. My boyfriend likes Wu-Tang.
1: Exactly.
3: And
1: like, what are you doing?
3: We went. Like, we were gone ridiculous. Earlier than that, and we were in my vehicle, not the iHeart vehicle.
0: Who's driving the iHeart vehicle?
1: I can find out real quick.
0: Let's find out.
1: I'm on it.
0: You have the in with the...

0: He has kissed us?
1: Yes.
2: But why is he in the company
1: vehicle? Always has
2: vehicles?
1: For years. Always has.
3: Yeah, that late.
0: Did they, like, do they repo his actual car?
2: Yeah, why is he driving the... Who would drive the station van around as their car?
1: It's not the van. It's the SUVs.
3: Yeah.
2: Oh.
1: He doesn't drive.
2: But what is he... Where's he going in this?
1: Everywhere. He'll say it. He doesn't hide that fact. Talks about that.
3: I hate driving those cars. I feel like everybody sees me, notices me. Yeah. When I was driving promotions, I hated it.
2: They're not like nice cars. I mean, it's just like a very basic SUV, like,
0: and they've had them a while.
2: Stripped down vehicle you could possibly get just to get the promo team to places. So why would he drive that?
0: Because he doesn't have to pay gas money. That's why.
1: And he likes to be noticed.
4: He uses the company card to put gas in there.
2: Do you think the execs used to get company cars here?
0: No.
2: Okay, but do you think he thinks he deserves a company car, so he just treats the iHeart SUV as his...
1: Cars in the shop, or there's always something.
2: Like, that rules.
1: Does it?
2: Just getting tickets?
1: When you're
2: who pays the tickets?
0: I don't know. That would go to the person behind the wheel would have to pay a speeding ticket.
2: Which was like a red light ticket.
0: Also, well, if they didn't pull you over.
2: Yeah, they didn't pull you. You just got it in the mail.
0: That's a good question. I don't know. I don't know what would happen.
1: Is it, how do you spell Wu-Tang?
2: W-O-O.
1: W-T-A-N-G. Thank you.
0: The email said that this happened on 90 West, not by Blossom. The guy just happened to have been at Blossom before.
2: Oh.
0: See?
2: Oh, so they're not coming from... We don't know for sure. This guy.
0: I was driving on I-90 West.
2: That's far from Blossom, so...
0: Yeah, who's going out west?
2: What time? Oh, so,
1: I know.
0: So how would you get up? You'd go, what would you go up, 77 to 90 or something? Or how would you get
2: up? Yeah, you'd go up 77, I think, to 90, which is, that's a full half hour, 45 minutes. I mean, that's a far drive. So
3: yeah.
0: So who lives on the west side?
1: By me.
0: By you?
1: Uh-huh.
0: Who lives by you?
2: I don't know. Dougie knows.
1: Yeah.
0: Why are you?
2: Now she doesn't want to say. She's really.
1: Well,
2: she
1: wants, I like the guy.
0: When it was Keith Hotchkiss. Oh, then it
2: she
0: was.
2: She wanted to say a bunch of names.
0: Wants to rat him out. But who lives out by you?
1: The guy that sleeps.
0: The guy that sleeps.
1: In the meetings.
0: The insomniac.
1: Insomniac.
5: He's got a similar name than mine.
0: Insomniac.
3: He would definitely out by you.
2: But again, this is so far from Wu-Tang, we can't place this guy at Wu-Tang.
1: Is he a Wu-Tang guy?
0: He might be.
2: I would think he is a Wu-Tang guy.
0: Why would you think that?
1: Why would you think that?
3: Charlie?
2: I can explain exactly why. Because him and I hosted a local rap band slash rap music concert where the winning

0: person was Bone Thugs and Harmony, who opened for Wu-Tang last night. So I could see him at the Bone Thugs concert.
1: Okay, all right.
2: You might want to slow down.
0: You guys are placing him at Wu-Tang. He's at 90. By that point, he's a half hour away. This guy wasn't being tailgated for a half hour.
2: But I know that he lives by me. I see that van all the time.
1: He didn't necessarily have to be at Wu-Tang, is what you're saying.
0: Yeah, no, not at all.
1: The station vehicle was going on I-90 West.
2: I kind of like Keith Hotchkiss being at Wu-Tang. He would just definitely.
1: With like a 19-year-old chick.
2: Tight shirt and his nipples pants. Pointing out.
1: And this girl's like, oh, I'm dating an executive. He was in
2: top 500.
1: Yeah, he's in the top 500 out of 505 executives.
3: He carries the magazine around with him.
2: Yeah. It's framed in his back pocket. Look what I have.
1: No, you can't put that in his back pocket. His pants are too tight, Bougie.
2: And they're floods.

0: morning.
1: Rachel sent a text message.
0: Oh, Rachel, good morning.
1: Rachel. Yeah, yeah, she's up early.
0: What's up?
1: She says that she bets, no inside information, but Keith Hotchkiss gets off all the time because of who he is when it comes to speeding tickets. What cop would...
2: Well, he has the magazine. He goes, you can't... I'm an important business.
0: What line would he possibly use?
1: I'm an important station business.
0: Yeah.
1: Clear. You need to give me
0: a
1: police escort to the iHeart facilities. I've got to go say something stupid about Rover.
0: Morning Glory.
1: Yeah. Don't you know who I am?
0: I mean, come on.
1: Get out of here. I don't believe this.
0: Unless there's an example that Rachel would possibly know of. I don't know how she would know that. Interesting.
1: Interesting. That is very, very interesting. Oh, well. All right. Well, Danny, thank you for giving us the heads up on that. I love having spies out everywhere and getting the info. And we'll get to the bottom of it.
0: Yep. We always do.
1: Joe writes, hey, Rover, you were just talking about driving on the racetrack at Mid-Ohio and being nervous about it. I just did this on a track out in Vegas this weekend with a Ferrari, and it was a blast. Like your one caller mentioned, you do get a high when driving fast in a fancy car. Once you try it, you'll get hooked.
2: Did you do another?
1: It sounds like it's going to be...
0: No, it's tonight.
1: Well, I don't know if I'm going to do it tonight. I got.
0: He said you need to practice twice, Tuesday and Thursday.
1: He's just like, yeah, you need all the help you can get, pal. Yeah. And I don't know, maybe we'll see.
2: Are you going to buy your own driving shoes?
1: I don't think so.
0: Why not?
2: You're just going to put your foot in another guy's shoe?
1: It grossed me out. Yeah, it's, you know, the whole thing grossed me out.
2: You sit in his chair.
0: A little sweat. Oh, you sweat drops.
1: Oh, I sweat. Helmet. I mean, yeah, all of those things gross me out to some extent. So, yeah, maybe I need to show up like in a full race gear with my helmet, my gloves, my shoes, my suit.
0: That's hot.
1: All that stuff. Yeah, yeah, yeah. Logos. Anyone want to sponsor me?
2: Jeffrey's got that flight suit that has tons of patches on it. Make it look like a NASCAR driver.
1: Oh, man.
3: Douche, you could sponsor him.
0: Oh, my mini me donuts?
3: Yeah.
0: We could do that.
3: Oh, make him wear it?
1: Yeah. Maybe the steering wheel could be shaped like a donut.
0: Oh, with sprinkles on it.
1: Yeah.
0: That's pretty
1: cool. Yeah, that would be real cool. Yeah. I'm just like, you can tell sometimes, like, when you go to, like, a sport or, I don't know, I'm just picking skiing, for instance. I haven't been skiing in quite a while, but you can always pick, like, somebody who has never really skied or done whatever, because they always have the most expensive golf. That's another thing too. Golf, like the guy, they'll have the most expensive set of clubs. They completely suck though. Or the outfits or, you know, the best or whatever, but none of those things really help you out much unless you are at like a pro level. Like if you're a golfer, I don't think the clubs really, I mean, I don't know. You have to be a pretty good golfer to really get a benefit out of, you know, the most expensive set of clubs, I think. I've got to take a break. 866-YO-ROVER is our number, 866-967-6837. We'll be right back. Hang on.
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30: With you for 23 years and counting. 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
31: That's great.

0: Rich Bitch says all company vehicles are equipped with GPS and they tattle when vehicles are speeding, turned on or off, and any warnings that come on. All of this is reported to the company and insurance. To drive it and speed is really crazy, actually. I think corporate would be very upset. I don't think our cars are that fancy. I don't think they have that stuff built in, frankly. No. iHeart's way too cheap for that, I believe.
1: You can use the I think they all have GPS, like a maps that you might be able to use. Because when I would drive them, you could put in an address if you want to navigate. But nothing more than that. There's no device or anything in there.
0: Maggie says, couldn't Rachel add insight as to whether Keith drives like that, flashing his high beams at people and driving like a maniac? Oh, I don't know. I don't know if she has any specific inside information.
2: I don't know how she would know anything.
0: I don't know either.
2: Yeah, I don't know what the connection is at all.
0: Joe in Pennsylvania says, my wife just heard you talk about signs at concerts, and she immediately asked me if I sent you the picture that she sent me, which I did not. She went to Wind Creek Casino with my daughter. They had an event going on there, and they saw this sign. Let me see here. It is VIP tents, RMG, it says, with Aperol underneath. So, all right.
2: What is that?
0: We do love Aperol, that's for sure. What would RMG be? VIP tent, RMG. Really macho...
2: Girls?
0: Groupies.
2: Oh.
0: Yeah. It's... I don't even know what that means. Adam, you're on Rover's Morning Glory. Good morning, Adam.
3: How you doing?
0: Hey, what's happening?
3: I just wanted to see if Charlie can play the taps for my brother from Jeffrey.
0: For your brother? What happened to your brother?
3: He passed away on, I think it was Saturday the 5th. And we've both been long, loving Rover fans since like 2005, back in the 92.3 days.
0: Sure.
2: I'm so sorry.
0: Charlie, yes, this is Adam's loss. Here it is.

0: There you go, Adam. A tribute.
1: I'm sorry, Adam.
0: To your brother who passed away recently.
1: What happened?
0: Jeez, douchey.
1: I'm sorry.
0: Oh, my God. She's so nosy.
2: Oh, he had a liver problem and ended up passing away from it.
1: Sorry
3: to hear that, dude.
0: Yes. Adam, well, thank you. May he rest in peace. And I think he will now that JLR played taps for him. Adam, thank you. I appreciate it. Sad news. I hate hearing stuff like that.
1: I know.
0: I got a lot of text messages I need to catch up on over here.
1: They're
0: flowing in.
1: From who?
0: Rachel.
3: What did she say?
0: She got a lot of text messages flowing in.
1: Oh, yeah?
0: Yeah, I have to get all caught up on them.
1: Okay.
0: Yeah.
3: Let's read one of them.
0: Well, there's some very long ones here, and I'm not... she says, iHeart cars do not have those trackers built in. Now, I don't know how she would know that.
3: I don't know how...
0: Corporate isn't paying attention to that crap, she says. And I do like the comment from somebody who says... where did it go? Essentially, they said there's no one left at iHeart to track GPS anymore. They've all been fired. Let me show you this. There's a pretty crazy story. There was a restaurant in Toledo, Ohio. It's called Sabira. And it was opening night back on April 11th, 2025. You know when a new restaurant opens near you? You want to check it out, right? Yeah. See what it's all about.
1: Yes.
0: So a woman and some other people were sitting at a table in there, and they were there on opening night, eating, drinking, whatever. And next door is a bar. Next door to this restaurant is a bar, and a guy named... what's his name? Is it Matthew Exton? Something Exton. Let me see here. Yep, Matthew Exton, 43-year-old guy. He was drinking in the bar next to this restaurant. And he's drinking in there, and he sees maybe somebody walk into the restaurant. He goes, well, hold on. Who is I think I recognize? That's my ex-wife. So he goes over to the restaurant on opening night, and he orders some drinks to be sent over to their table where his ex-wife is sitting. What a nice guy, right? You know, order some drinks to be sent there. And, I don't know, maybe they turned the drinks away. I don't know what they did, what his ex-wife did, but he ended up spitting towards the table. He was drunk, probably, and then he left the restaurant. Thank God, right? Then he returned a short while later. This time, he had a gun in his hand.
1: Oh, no.
0: Yeah. And let me just show you the video from inside this restaurant, which, by the way, you can fire up RMG TV at roverradio.com or with the Rover Radio app on your phone, your tablet, or your TV. Surveillance video from inside this restaurant in Toledo shows you what happened next. And I believe, if you look at the first frame here, I'm not positive. I'm not sure which one is the ex-wife. I think the one in the jacket with the little patch on the side is the ex-wife.
1: Okay.
0: I think. I've only watched this video once, so I haven't really analyzed it, but I watch this video. I go, holy crap, this is insane.
1: So there's three people at the table, and then there's another table very close to them. That's very crowded, kind of.
0: It's not really that close, to be honest. There's a space. You see that space?
1: I see the space, but yeah. I think that's a little close. So there's three people at the table, two in the booth, and then one in a chair.
0: Uh-huh. And so, you'll see what happens when this guy walks in here. And
1: oh, my God.
0: He pulls out. Look at what happens here. I'm just going to pause it here. So if you're not watching the show, if you're just listening to the show, I want to explain to you what happens. This guy walks in. He pulls a handgun out of his pocket.
1: Oh, gosh.
0: And he points it right at his ex-wife, who's, like, cowering with her hands up. as you would, of course, you know, just instinctively. And he pulls the trigger. The gun doesn't go off because this dumbass and his, he's so stupid, this guy. It's stupid just to do this. But he goes in and he has the safety on his gun.
1: Oh.
0: So he pulls the trigger, but it doesn't fire right. Because then the safety's on. So then he tries to turn the safety off. But in the meantime, look what happens. It's not the guy sitting at the table right there.
1: Who's doing nothing.
0: It's a waiter that comes over opening night of this restaurant. I'd probably freeze. I'd be like, is this the owner of this? Is this like one of those like trick things here on our first night opening? Are they sending in some weird gunman thing?
3: To get some headlines?
0: Yeah, no, or for like a, yeah. You know, like, what are you supposed to do? Company training wise or something?
1: Yeah,
0: yeah. Yeah. Like, wouldn't you be your first night on the job? Wouldn't you be so confused by what's going on? So this guy walks in, and then watch, a waiter comes over. And he tackles the guy, throws him to the ground. And then eventually these other people do.
1: What is the guy doing to his, on that, are they squishing his head?
0: Oh,
1: or
0: they're
1: performing?
0: They're not performing. What do you think?
1: CPR?
0: Yeah, CPR. Yeah, they're giving
1: the way
0: him CPR.
1: He's doing the compressions. What is he doing?
0: No, they're trying to probably wrestle the gun away from him.
1: Well, I'm just
4: release
1: asking.
4: Release the gun. Let it go.
1: Okay.
0: Yeah, they're trying to get the gun out. It's, I mean, this is a very, very, very, very dangerous situation right here because people, I mean, there's a bunch of people milling around. There eventually, is this the waiter? Does he get the gun? Yeah, look at
4: this. Looks like it.
0: Looks like he's got the gun.
1: He unloads the...
0: And he takes it, you know, but it took that long to get this gun away from somebody. Somebody has a gun there. You know, there were three or four guys wrestling him on the ground there. But any number of things could happen, and that trigger could be pulled, and not even one of the three or four guys who's wrestling him, anybody else in that restaurant or even outside the restaurant who have no idea what's going on inside, the bullet goes right through the window, kills somebody out there, an incredibly dangerous situation.
4: And that wasn't a little guy. He's a larger man.
0: Yeah.
4: Very round and tall, look like.
0: And the guy is a criminal defense attorney.
1: Oh,
0: he's not just some scumbag. He's an attorney.
1: What could happen that is so bad where you want to go shoot your ex-wife right in the face?
0: Obviously, you've had a terrible divorce. Something's going on where...
1: You think she took all the money and he got mad?
0: Yeah, of course.
1: So money is worth killing somebody and then, or she's not with somebody else.
3: They have kids and she hurt the kids?
4: Or she has custody and he is mad that she has full custody?
0: I'm guessing it has to do with money. And I think that sometimes when people get divorced, these divorce attorneys, they can be vicious. They're very, very vicious people, many of them. And when you get involved in a divorce like that, the attorney gets a hold of the wife. You deserve, and then it becomes very contentious. And it probably took this guy who had this attorney. I'm purely speculating here, but he probably had a pretty good lifestyle being an attorney. And now he's paying big bucks to the ex-wife who probably cleaned him out. Now, in his defense, he claims that, let me see if I can find what he said. He said he testified, which is weird, you know, a defendant. This happened last year. He just was on trial for this. He testified in his own defense. Now, again, this guy was a defense attorney. Wouldn't you think that's... The defense attorneys tell you always never testify, right? Generally don't testify. Not even because you're guilty, but because you can get caught looking bad. If you say one thing that was wrong or inaccurate or a lie, they're going to think you're a huge liar and that you actually did it. He testified that he did not intend to pull the trigger. He just wanted to point the gun at his ex-wife in an effort to pressure her to speed up the sale of their former home.
1: But the video shows otherwise.
0: Oh, yeah. It looks like, I mean, on that video, it looks like he's trying to pull the trigger, obviously.
1: Yeah. Yeah. And then he looks at it. I mean...
0: Yeah, he definitely tried to pull the trigger. Isn't that very bizarre?
1: Yes.
0: I mean,
3: here he is in court. You want to see a clip of him in court?
0: Okay.
3: He's acting insane.
0: Okay.
3: So quoting that Johnny Cash song.
0: Isn't that Kenny Rogers?
3: Or? He might sing that too. Well, no, Kenny Rogers sings The Gambler.
0: Yeah, that's what I. Yeah, that's
3: no, he's singing God's Gonna Cut You Down.
0: Oh, okay. I didn't know that song. Okay.
1: So weird.
3: But it's weird to do, like, he's been in enough trials probably to know screaming like a maniac is not going to help you.
1: No.
0: He probably just lost it, I guess, you know, eventually. I don't know. Who knows with it? But, I mean, first of all, this woman is extremely lucky. Unbelievable. Everybody at that table, everybody in that restaurant, everyone around is extremely lucky. Look, they're having a good time. You can see here the woman, she's laughing, she's smiling, they're having a good time. And then he comes in and he tries to pull the trigger. He tries to pull the trigger. That waiter, let me just tell you something. They should give some sort of award to this waiter. This waiter is...
1: Would you have done that?
0: No, I would have ran out the door. Yeah. I would have ran. And as I ran, I would have told people, bystanders, call 911 while I ran away. But that guy's a hero. That guy deserves something because not a lot of people would do that and put themselves in harm's way because, again, that's a very precarious situation you're in.
4: Well, even her friend who's sitting next to her, she reacts immediately. Yeah. I mean, her friend is obviously cowering, but then she puts her hands up and tries to get in front of him as the waiter grabs from behind.
0: Yeah.
4: I mean, she obviously wouldn't have been able to do much. He's a bigger guy, but she at least attempts to do something.
0: Yeah, if it weren't for that waiter taking this guy down from behind, this would have been an entirely different situation. This would have been a murder, obviously, and they're very, very lucky. Very lucky. Anonymous, you're on Rover's Morning Glory. Good morning, Anonymous.
5: Hello.
0: Hi, what's happening?
5: Hi, I was just calling. I had a similar incident. I was trying to get a divorce, and my husband didn't want the divorce, and so he shot me.
0: He shot you?
5: He shot me and then shot himself.
0: Oh,
5: killed
0: my.
5: Himself, yes. I lived, obviously, but... yeah, and all I wanted was a divorce.
0: What?
3: Do you think that he thought you were dead?
5: Yes, he thought I was dead.
3: Oh, okay.
0: So give me the scenario here. So where did this happen? Was this at a home? Did he come over? Were you living together? Like, what time of day was this? Give me the whole rundown.
5: I had moved out, and about a month after I moved out and asked him for a divorce, he had kidnapped me. And put a taser to my head and zip tied me to the truck.
0: Oh,
5: and
0: boy.
5: Then I went to the cops.
0: Where were you? Where were you when he kidnapped you? Like, how did that take place?
5: He asked me to go with him somewhere, and I said yes. I didn't think he was going to do that.
0: So you get in the truck, and that's when he kidnaps you. Okay. All right. Go on.
5: Yes. And he had a sawed-off shotgun in between us.
1: Mm.
5: And then about another month later, he had gotten in trouble and had to wear a little monitor. And let me tell you, the court systems don't do anything with these guys. They let him out.
0: Hold on one second.
5: Nothing.
0: Hold on one second. You said a month later.
5: Sorry.
0: Wait, so this is a month. Wait, he kidnapped you and then?
5: Month after the kidnapping.
0: So hold on. So he kidnaps you. So that's, I thought that's when he shot you, but that's not when he shot you.
5: No, after he let me go, and then I went to the police, and he had to put an ankle monitor on.
0: Okay, hold on. I don't want to jump ahead too much here. Now, so he let you go. Did you convince him to let you go, or why did he let you go when he kidnapped you and he had you zip tied and all that?
5: I had convinced him to let me go. I don't think he planned on killing me. He actually had taken the gun and pointed it at himself and was going to kill himself, and I tried to stop him.
0: Mm.
5: Even after he had did that all to me. And So he
0: I would have reached over and pulled the trigger myself. Let him kill himself. Get out of this situation. The guy's a goddamn maniac. All right, so
5: I should have.
0: So then he. All right, so you get away, and what's the first thing you do once he, I don't know, where he leaves you or drops you off or whatever? Do you just immediately call 911 at that point, or what do you do?
5: No, I actually called my work and told him I couldn't come in and what was going on, and I ran to a friend's house where he wouldn't know where I was at, and tried to just regain everything, because we'd been together for 25 years, you know, kids, grandkids. The whole nine.
0: Do you tell the police at all? Like, I mean, the guy kidnapped you. You don't? Do you report this?
5: I waited. A lot of people were upset with me, but I waited almost a week before I went to the police. He actually got a hold of me again and started choking me. Mm. And that's when I finally went.
0: How did he get a hold of you? That's my next question. He just kidnapped you, zip-tied you, had the shotgun, the whole thing. How do you see him a week later?
5: He took my car and I tried to go get it, which was a huge mistake on my part because he kept trying to get me in the house. I should have never went back to try and get the car. I should have just left it go, but I did because I had to go to work and... That was the last straw. I had went to the police right after that.
0: Okay. All right. So you go to the cops and you say that they don't do much or whatever?
5: Actually, the cops were great. They did everything they were supposed to. I live in a very small town, but they did everything they were supposed to. The court systems literally let him out on bond with a personal bond. Sorry.
0: Mm-hmm.
5: No mental, nothing, no... he had to wear an ankle monitor, which he managed to get off without them knowing within a week.
0: Mm.
5: So he would carry it around with him, showing that where he was going. But when he wanted to go somewhere he wasn't supposed to, he just didn't take it with him.
0: I see.
5: He took it off.
0: Okay.
5: Yeah, he went on YouTube and found out how to get it off.
0: Oh, boy. Okay.
5: Yeah, so those don't even work.
0: All right. And then... okay, so then how does he, tell me about the, when he ends up shooting you, like, where are you? How does he, like, where does this all happen?
5: I was at work with a friend of mine, and we were sitting outside. We had no business, a small shop. And he pulled in, and I was sitting in, like, the doorway of the business, and I got up to run back into the building. And he was aiming for my head, and I got up just in time, and he got me in the hip.
0: Oh.
5: And, I have half a hip yet. He blew quite a bit of it off because it was a tactical shotgun that he had shot me with. Uh-huh. It wasn't just a regular gun.
0: Uh-huh.
5: So when I got up, he hesitated long enough. I got up fast enough, and he got me in the hip instead of the head. He drove to the back of the building.
0: So then did you just go down? Do you go back, you go down and pretend to be dead or something?
5: No, I ran into the building. I didn't even know I was shot, to be honest with you. I ran into the building. The other girl that was outside with me ran around the building, came in another door, locked all the doors, and called 911 and ran to me to cover up the wound, which... There's a wadding in a shotgun shell, and the wadding got stuck in my hip, so it cauterized it because it's so hot, which was burning me. But I didn't bleed as bad as I was supposed to. But yeah.
0: And then he drives around to the back, you say, and that's when he kills himself.
5: Yeah, he shot himself right in the chest with the same shotgun.
0: Oh, jeez. Hey,
3: do you think he got hit in the head too, or just the hip?
0: The hip. Just the hip.
5: Just the hip.
3: Oh, okay.
0: Right. This is, the best outcome that could be is that guy ended up killing himself, so you never have to worry about that dude ever again, because that guy was obviously crazy. Do you think that,
5: absolutely. Like,
0: in this case, I was saying, I wonder what happened in this guy's divorce or whatever, but do you think that, I'm not victim blaming here, I'm just asking a question. Do you think you drove him crazy, or was he already crazy?
5: there were some mental issues already, and that was kind of the reason I was leaving. And then they just got really bad after I left. He just went off the deep end. He said he couldn't live without me, and all the things.
0: Let me tell you, let me just say this to women right now. Don't do what she did, and you go, oh, let me go with this guy. You're getting a divorce for a reason. Don't go in the truck with the guy. And then when he kidnaps you, don't go see him a week later. I know it might strike people's obvious, but all right. Well, I'm glad. Now, are you able to walk now and everything, or what? So it could have been worse, is what it sounds like. But
5: yeah, I have daily pain, and I walk with a limp. But yep, I'm still kicking it and loving every minute of it. So
0: all right,
5: but yeah.
0: Anonymous, thank you. I appreciate it. Got shot by her husband before he killed himself.
1: Wow.
0: Crazy. The whole thing's crazy, by the way. That's crazy on top of crazy on top of crazy. That's not just like the guy went crazy. I think there was a lot of craziness going on, would be my prediction. Travis says, I had this happen to my family in Virginia. My cousin was trying to divorce her abusive husband. He broke into the house with a shotgun and killed his wife, their infant son, my uncle, and shot my aunt. She lived. Then he killed himself. Jesus Christ. There's so many stories like this. I don't know. I don't know what happens to these. And mostly it's men. Sometimes it's women. We just had one that was a woman not too long ago because I was sort of surprised. But women do it occasionally. They just... I don't know if they snap, they're driven to a breaking point or whatever the case may be. I don't know what's going on. I've got to take a quick break. We'll be right back on Rover's Morning Glory. Hang on.
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10: 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Hey, Alfie, what can I get for you?
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10: Not bad, thanks. Mainly working here. You?
9: Me? Well, I was battling gods in the afterlife realm, and after lunch, I fought mercenaries. Ooh, could I get oat milk with that latte, please?
10: Yeah, of course.
9: 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Oh, and I'll grab an almond croissant, too.
10: Wait, what? 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

0: because you're not as f***ed up as us, are you? Rover's Morning Glory.
1: Shizzy, coming up in just a few minutes. What do you have on the way, Doogie?
2: Who will be hosting SNL Season 52 premiere? I'll tell you that coming up next.
1: All right, we'll get to that in just a moment. 14 says, I'll tell you what's going on to drive everyone crazy. More and more Americans are living with less and closer to the edge of survival. Our country has become one of survival versus a country where you come to realize your dreams. Or a country you're born into where you can make your dreams come true. When you're struggling to survive and living paycheck to paycheck and literally one missed check away from losing everything, car, home, everything, which will cascade into the job and everything else, and all you have is a loved one or something or other. If you lose that one thing, it's pretty easy to then get into a state of mind and say, F it. If you're together with anyone who's phone number ends in 14, be warned.
2: No.
1: I don't know if I agree with all that stuff. You guys agree with that? When you say that America is we're living at closer to the edge of survival, that's from somebody who's never actually been to some places where, you know, travel around and see how the rest of the world lives. And And we are, our edge of survival is a three-bedroom home with four TVs and every streaming service imaginable. And, I'm just telling you, it's not, I don't know. I don't know if that's what's going on exactly, but. Doogie?
2: Rover?
1: Are you ready for the shizzy?
2: Yes.
1: Here we go.
2: Hear the shizzy on Rover's Morning Glory. Tomorrow is September 11th, and former President George W. Bush is now reflecting on the September 11th attacks, which, of course, is a defining moment in his presidency.
1: 25 years ago.
2: Yes, speaking at his presidential library in Dallas. This is, of course, ahead of the 25th anniversary of the attacks. Bush called 9/11 a clarifying moment for his administration as they realized that we were vulnerable to attack based upon what we believe. So he was joined by former Secretary of State Condoleezza Rice, and Bush talked about how Americans stepped up to volunteer and to join the military. Yeah. So you'll see, obviously, more and more of this as we approach tomorrow, the 25th anniversary of the attacks.
1: 25 years ago. You know, I saw, because I watched that airline pilot analyze the Amazon crash, Captain Steve is his name. Mm-hmm. Now I'm getting served Captain Steve stuff nonstop. If I go to YouTube at all, I get Captain Steve videos. And Captain Steve, apparently, I did not know this, but I watched a Captain Steve video that was put out a couple days ago. And I guess there was some sort of documentary or some sort of thing made many years ago. Captain Steve was an American Airlines pilot based out of Boston. And on September 10th, he was scheduled to fly from from Boston to Los Angeles on the following day, September 11th. And then, because he was a junior officer, I guess, another pilot who had celebrated his birthday on September 10th decided that he was going to take that flight, so he ended up getting on the flight September 11th, Boston to Los Angeles, and that was one of the planes that was hijacked and crashed. This guy, could you imagine that? Mm-mm. You were supposed to be the pilot of that flight, and then just how lucky you were. There was one guy, I believe, as well. Wasn't there a guy whose flight, he missed the flight, I think there was one guy. I don't know. I forget what happened. Somehow he didn't end up on the flight. Unbelievable. That's why I never stress about, like, if I miss a flight or whatever, I go, huh? I don't know. Who knows? What if I would have gotten on that flight and it was going to go down? Or if you ever change a flight, sometimes it'll be like, you get in a little bit early and you can make a faster connecting flight. I'm like, I don't know.
3: This is the guy you watch? Captain Steve?
4: Just less than 8,000 foot.
1: Yeah, Captain Steve.
4: Runway, but it's a 9,300 foot runway. There's a displaced threshold.
2: You watch
4: making
2: this?
4: The useful runway just below 8,000, making it the
3: a lot of people do. His at my views are huge.
1: How many views does this video have?
3: Let me see.
4: It's on the scene. We don't know exactly what happened. There could be a lot of extenuating circumstances. However,
1: 3.7 million views on this video, which was just put out a few days ago.
3: September 7th.
1: People love Captain Steve. Or they hate him, I guess. I saw in some comments, people, all pilots hate Captain Steve. I'm not sure why, but anyways, he was supposed to be one of the September 11th pilots. And then somebody else took the flight. That's crazy. After from that day, and then I was watching that video that I got all into Jesus-y, and I was going, okay,
2: he's Jesus.
1: Too much Jesus.
2: Yeah. He is?
1: Yeah, yeah. And then his son was like, I hate to say it, but I'm just so glad that, you know, my dad was alive and he wasn't on that flight. And he's like, you know, God, he must be here for a reason. And I'm like, yeah, but so the guy that died, God decided, nah, he doesn't need to be here anymore. I mean, that's just so weird for me to have that thought process. That has nothing to do with it. There's no plan for Captain Steve. Why wasn't the plan for the other guy? And then the son even goes, yeah, the guy who did die, he was a Christian too. So God just called him home. Oh, that's what it was. Oh, okay. So God said, hey, time to call you home. You, Captain Steve, though, you're going to have a YouTube channel later, so... I need you to stick around. God might be calling Douchey home with this cough. You all right over here?
2: Yeah.
3: What are you going to do?
2: With what?
1: Can't work that donut truck. Sick, right? You're going to get everyone sick.
2: I'm not sick.
3: Is just your voice is still out from...

0: extensive international travels. So they were denied bail. Mm. So
1: I think they got charged again or indicted again in Romania,
2: yeah,
1: too.
2: Yeah, they got Romania, yeah. They got Britain.
0: Separate criminal proceedings in Romania.
2: Yeah.
0: And Andrew was recently indicted there on charges including trafficking minors, money laundering, and sex with a minor.
2: These guys are scumbags, by the way. They're just total scumbags. There's no... I don't know if all... I don't know in these particular crimes if they're guilty or not. I couldn't tell you, but I think there's enough evidence that they're not great guys.
0: Yeah, for sure. Did you guys watch check out the information regarding Apple and their first ever foldable iPhone?
1: Yeah, yes. Whole video on it.
2: Yes. Yes. Here is the
0: iPhone Duo.
2: iPhone Duo.
3: This is an iPhone. It's not the first iPhone to have your favorite apps or the first to fit comfortably in
1: it. It is wide.
3: It is.
0: I love
3: it. iPhone to do this.
1: That graphic looks cool when they open it.
3: So when you open photos, you'll really see the big picture.
0: I love this phone.
4: Yeah, I'm definitely getting it.
0: Are you?
4: Yep.
0: It's really
1: October,
0: cool.
1: You're getting the one that's $3,200, Snitz?
4: Why is no, it 30, I don't need 2 terabyte. No, I don't need that.
0: Why is it 3,200?
4: Size of
3: so
4: memory
3: when you find
4: size.
3: A place to eat, you can get directions on the same screen at the same time.
2: The one with 2 terabytes is $3,200. The cheapest one, which what probably has like 256 gigs or something, not a lot of space. Can't get that one. Fills the room. Is $2,000.
0: So is there another? Was there another one after that between the 2000?
2: Yeah. Which one are you gonna get, Snitz? The new
4: series. Probably the 512. I'm thinking about.
2: Oh, you gotta get a terabyte.
4: No, I don't need that.
2: Need that terabyte.
4: I back up stuff. I don't need
2: all those pictures of the grandkids and videos you're gonna be taking with the grandkids.
4: I don't use that much on my phone.
0: This is really cool.
2: It is now. Let me just pause it there. That sucker is wide. I have tiny little hands. I have girl hands, okay? And there's just something. I think they got models here, like WNBA people or something, because they have giant hands. This thing is not going to be comfortable, I don't believe.
4: It's passport size.
2: Mm. Yeah, your passport's pretty wide.
4: Yeah.
0: Is it able to fit in your pocket, your jean pocket?
5: Because that's my biggest worry.
4: Yeah, it'll fit in pocket.
2: I guess. I don't know.
4: I'm just excited about it because it'll replace my old iPad. Which is great because the Apple Pencil is coming later this year that'll work with it. So it's just like a little iPad. It's fantastic. Perfect. iPhone and iPad together. Can't ask for more.
2: I
4: sketch a lot on
2: I'm
4: my
2: just
4: iPad,
2: worried so. It's not going to be comfortable to use this thing if you have small hands. And the form factor, I'm a little...
4: You prop it up. There's so many different ways to
1: hold it. I like that clock looking thing too.
2: I don't want to have to prop my... phone. I just want
1: you can though.
2: You can. Yeah, yeah. I get it. That's great. Not a bad option. But
4: look at that. You set it up like a little computer.
0: Oh, yeah, that's
1: I think
0: cool.
1: That's cool. And you can. It shows a face here on the bottom, but it could be a little keyboard.
4: Yeah, mm-hmm.
1: I think that's pretty cool.
4: A mini computer.
0: Can it really? And then you can tap
1: they show it?
0: It
1: in the video. Yeah, yeah, I swear they show that in the video that Rover's playing.
2: Just fitting in your hand. Is it going to be comfortable in your hand? It's a weird size. I got to be honest. It's a weird size. Wendy says it almost looks like the hand is fake. Like the fingers would have to be super long.
4: They're pretty long.
2: I know. Look at that.
4: Those fingers are pretty long.
2: Yeah, that's the first thing that I saw. I go, they have mutant people doing this. They probably just they don't want to get caught photoshopping. So they got somebody with Marfan syndrome or something. Or what was that guy? What was that swimmer? What's his face? The guy with the weird.
0: Michael Phelps.
2: This guy, this behemoth, what is he, like 6'4 or something with super long hands like that? E.T. fingers? Oh that's who's modeling this. I don't know if you can fit this in your hand. I'm assuming they have this on display at Apple stores. Is that correct as of yesterday?
0: Well,
2: can you see this in person?
0: I don't know if they're in stores yet. The pre-order will begin October 16th with store sales starting October 23rd. Apple also announced the iPhone 18 Pro and Pro Max, featuring improved cameras, more memory, longer battery life, and Apple intelligence support.
2: Now, that being said, I'm going to have to get this stupid foldable phone.
0: That you're going to spend $3,000?
2: I don't know if I'm going to get the 2 terabyte one. You got to get at least a terabyte. Let me see how much space I'm using on my current phone.
4: Yeah, I don't use even half that.
1: Here's a video of a guy. There's just a guy, tech reviewer, holding the phone.
2: Okay.
1: Let's see. It looks like it's not that big.
6: This is the iPhone Duo.

0: Snitz, how much storage are you using on your phone?
1: On this phone?
0: Yeah.
1: I only have a 256. I'm using half of that, maybe.
0: I'm using 201 gigabytes out of 1 terabyte. So I'm not using, I'm using about 20%, roughly.
2: All my pictures go to the cloud. I don't know how your guys' work, so.
1: Mine go to a home server, but yeah. I don't use iCloud anymore.
0: You don't use iCloud. You're off of iCloud and...
1: I like free.
0: Uh-huh.
1: Ain't enough for the phone.
0: Yeah, well, B2 and I, once my contract here ends, we have to make all of our OnlyFans content, so I'll probably be filming a lot of 4K close-up porn videos, you know?
3: That's awesome.
0: Yeah, yeah.
3: Well, I got this new phone in, what, February of this year?
0: Yes.
3: And it says my storage used right now is 145 gigabytes out of 256.
0: Oh, man. You're filling that sucker up fast.
3: Yeah, 7.7 gigabytes of memory used out of 12 already.
0: It's all those long Snapchats that she's doing with that boyfriend. What are you... What is most of your stuff? Just pictures, videos?
3: I'm sure it's just pictures, probably. And music. I do download some of my music straight to my phone because I use YouTube Music. But if I'm on a flight or something and there's no service, I still want to listen to my music. So I'll have to download that playlist, which is hundreds of songs. It says the most is videos and images and audio files.
0: Well, maybe I won't need all this space. Like I said, we're all going to be dead by the end of the decade, according to...
3: a lot of doom and gloom this morning.
0: Jacob Coxon. That's his name, believe it or not. Jacob Coxon is a former researcher at Anthropic, which is an AI company. And he has quit his job because he says that... I'll just read you what he says here. I resigned from Anthropic today. I spent the last 3 years doing pre-training research at both OpenAI and Anthropic. Neither company is acting responsibly. They are racing straight to self-improving superintelligence and gambling with our lives. Do not underestimate the power of this technology. These will soon be superhuman systems that can hack anything, revolutionize any field overnight, and acquire real power and resources. We have all witnessed the progress in each of these domains, and progress is not slowing. The people building AI earnestly believe it could kill all of us by the end of the decade. That's 3 years from now.
3: I don't want to do that. I got a lot of stuff I got left to do.
0: This is not a marketing stunt. If anything, many executives and senior researchers will couch their phrasing in the press to sound sensible, but I hear the same people express fear privately. No other human activity poses this level of danger. A common response is, if they truly believe this, why are they still building it? He says, at OpenAI, many have not deeply internalized the civilizational stakes. At Anthropic, the stakes are well understood, but they are locked in a race to get there first. They believe no one else will act responsibly, so they must do it themselves, despite the risk. Anyway, so he says, then he goes on and on and on and on. He says that we are kicking off something that we will not be able to control with all of this AI research that's going on right now and advancement, and we're all going to be dead in the next 3 years.
3: How will we die?
0: Now, do you have a picture of Jacob Coxon by any chance, Snitz? I don't know if I... Here, I have a picture of him over here. Let me see if I can pull this up. Son of a bitch.
2: Yeah, is it going to be like Terminator? Like, we're going to set the nukes off?
3: Yeah, like, how's it going to go down?
0: I'll tell you here in just a second, but... Does this guy look like the guy that's going to warn us about the end of the world?
3: No.
0: The guy in the Bass Pro Shops hat?
1: This is a bro. What's
0: I don't know.
1: This is a joke, right? He's joking. He's pulling a prank.
0: I mean, it looks like this guy's real hard to take seriously, the way that this guy looks in his profile picture.
2: Just one bit? Oh, this is profile picture.
0: This is profile picture.
2: Oh, so this is how he wants to be presented.
0: Yeah.
2: Never mind.
1: His professional image.
2: Never mind. Okay.
0: He's just like a, he's got a backpack on. He just, I don't know. I don't know if I could trust this guy, but 3 years, we're all going to be dead. Now, my question is this. He might be right about all those things. However, couldn't we also use AI to harden those very systems that he says are vulnerable? Like, if AI can hack anything, couldn't AI also fix anything and make it impervious to attack?
2: True. So it becomes self-aware and goes, no, it's better. The world would be better if everybody dies except maybe, like, a million chosen people. So it does something.
0: Elon Musk and his 999,999 children?
2: Yes.
0: There's your million.
2: So does it explain how we're going to die?
0: Well, let's see. It does, yes. And he doesn't explain that, but I do have another story here that tells how AI will kill all of us. Now, we've all seen Terminator. Maybe it will end up like that, perhaps. But there's some more realistic ways. Infrastructure, they say, that AI systems will be able to attack the electrical grid. Take out all of your electricity. They could take out transportation networks, financial markets.
2: Wouldn't they also kill themselves by taking out the electricity because they're rolling the data centers?
0: Maybe they
2: would
0: just
2: need tremendous amount of power.
0: Perhaps they would leave their data center turned on. That's another thing I've wondered about this with the AI. Couldn't we just
2: unplug it?
0: Exactly. You unplug it, and now we're kind of living without, you know, without AI, we're probably going to go back many, many years. We could still survive, right?
4: Yeah, but
0: live off the land.
4: Isn't it like if you have a little birdie, you cut off the neck?
0: Cut off the neck. What do you mean?
4: Cut the neck off a little birdie, and then it just keeps going. So you turn the power off, and then it just keeps going.
1: You mean a chicken?
0: Oh, you mean a chicken, not a birdie.
4: Oh, I thought it was a birdie.
0: A chicken, yeah. And then it runs around with its head cut off.
4: Yeah.
0: No, I think once you pull the plug on a data center, it just goes down. Now, they do have generators and that sort of stuff. Maybe they could last for a while.
4: Okay.
0: But what else they're saying in here is that don't think that AI can't control things in the physical world because, as you say, Charlie, we'll just unplug it. They claim in this story that AI can make a bunch of money through financial transactions or doing work for people or whatever. So AI can fund itself, get money, then use that money to pay somebody like Charlie to deliver diesel fuel to the data center generators or whatever.
2: Oh, but money won't be important if the world's collapsed.
0: Well, sure. I don't think this is going to happen in the very near. Oh, you're saying if the world well,
4: can we go into a bunker? Can we survive in a bunker kind of thing? And I don't remember how Terminator ended. I haven't seen that in like 100 years.
2: It set off all the nukes.
4: Yeah, but we all died.
0: Which one are you talking about? How it ended?
4: The good one.
0: The good.
2: Well, that's at the beginning. I mean, it's explained in the beginning. The nukes could set off.
0: Well, but that's not. That is how it ends. That's not how the movie ends, though. That's not how the story ends. The nukes get set off, but
2: well, the that's why they go like back and 50 times, yeah.
0: Yeah, that's why they go back and change, rewrite history, you know?
2: Mm-hmm.
0: Anyway, so they could attack the electrical grid. They say that they could capture, like, water plants and just make the water flow through the pipes at such a rate, unfettered, that it will explode the pipes. Do you remember we did that with Iran? We put that worm, computer worm, into their nuclear centers, and it would, those centrifuges would just start spinning faster and faster and faster and faster, and they'd blow up, and they couldn't figure out why do they keep blowing up. It's because we had sabotaged all of them. So we would be, think about this, the electric grids, we'd be in darkness, cell phone towers disabled. If you tried to escape by vehicle, they said, you'd face chaos. Traffic lights don't work. Or they could hijack traffic lights. Gas stations offline. ATMs don't operate. Your banks, you can't access any money. Even if you could, all your money would be gone because AI would just take it right out of your account. You have nothing now.
4: So should I not send my daughter to college?
0: No, 3 years. We're all going to be dead, according to this guy. Also, another way that they could kill us, bioweapons. They say that, yes, AI could make technology that could design new drugs that save humanity to extend our lives. However, it could also be used to make a virus that will kill us all pretty instantly. And they say that if you had a virus that could be created by AI very easily within the next few years, that it could lie dormant in the human body for 3 or 4 days. The symptoms don't occur, and that allows you to infect other people. And before you know it, all of humanity wiped out in just a very short period of time.
2: Well, that's scary.
4: Yeah.
0: Couldn't you then also use AI to develop a cure, though?
2: Not that quick. With 4 days.
4: Yeah.
2: And everybody's infected, coughing up blood.
0: Well, 4 days isn't like how long it would take to wipe out humanity. It would be 4 days incubation period. You infect other people. I mean, it would take a while.
2: But then everybody would spread to a bunch of people, so I don't want to be one of those first while I'm waiting for the vaccine. No. And then nobody's going to take the vaccine. That's going to be a problem.
0: They won't believe in the vaccine. They say that just nuclear facilities could be affected by AI, even though they're offline. And again, using some of those techniques that I told, how it could encourage people to sabotage and whatnot, nuclear arsenals and nuclear weapons and nuclear power plants could all be taken over by AI. We also use AI in the military now. I did see that some, you know, AI is picking the targets we hit in Iran.
2: Yeah, that's the Palantir, right?
0: Mm. What? Oh, Palantir?
2: Palantir.
0: I don't know if that's what it is. I don't know. I thought Anthropic was...
2: Oh, maybe. I'm not sure.
0: Yeah. And so I would also say, is AI doing a good job? Because this Iran thing seems to be lasting a lot longer than we were told it was going to last.
4: I think it's going to end after midterm elections. That's the latest. The president just said that yesterday.
0: Oh, he did.
4: As long as you vote Republican. Yeah.
0: Well, why don't they do it now? Prove. How about this? Show us and then we'll vote.
4: Okay.
0: You prevail.
4: Okay.
0: We win. They capitulate. And then we go, oh, you were right. Let's all vote Republican.
4: Yeah, he said that the war with Iran will end immediately after the November midterm elections.
0: Really?
4: And he says, I think it'll end immediately.
0: But hasn't he also...
4: yesterday.
0: That's very interesting.
4: Iran can't hold out any longer, he said.
0: That's very interesting that he would have the gall to say that, considering... He's been saying that for 5 months.
4: Well, it's been 2 weeks.
0: We only have another week. Yeah, a week or two, and they're going to, you know, they can't last. That's been going on for 6 months. But anyways, we use AI in the military now to pick targets, but we also think of all of the data that we accumulate. Radar signatures and signals, satellite and drone imagery, communications, all electronic communications. That's how you... You know, cell phone, email, you know, however you're communicating, it's all via electronics. AI can intercept and manipulate that. And AI could put it all together and could wipe us all out because it has so much infinite knowledge about what we're doing and what we're up to and what would be the easiest way to take us out. So anyway, so this guy resigned from Anthropic and, you know, I'm always a little skeptical when somebody does that. Why he resigned? Were other things going on? Was he having problems at work? And then he's like, I'll show them. And, you know, I don't know. Are you guys buying this? 3 years? We're all dead?
2: I don't understand why you'd quit. I just don't understand why you'd quit either. Because why not end it from the inside?
0: Great question. Why at least get paid while you're, you know, while you're trying to fight this?
3: Yeah, save humanity.
0: Yeah. So I'm not entirely convinced that that's the way that everything's going to go down. And I am concerned about it, though. I really am. I think. But the answer to that, again, I go back to is, couldn't you use those very same tools to fix whatever problems or prevent whatever problems? Couldn't you always stay one step ahead? Or do you think that's just... out of the realm of possibility that we wouldn't be able to stay ahead of AI? Like if you have a bank, let's say your bank, for instance.
4: Okay.
0: They go, oh, you could use AI to hack into any banking system and wipe out all your money. Well, couldn't we use AI? Couldn't the bank use AI to harden their system to make it impossible to hack?
4: True.
0: Just asking. I don't know. I'm not an expert in this kind of stuff. Stintz, what do you think?
1: I think that time frame is a little, that's tight, but I mean, why can't we look at Star Trek, mm-hmm. right? That's your favorite show. You love mm-hmm. Star Trek?
0: Yep. 60 years ago, a couple days ago, was the first airing of the Star Trek series.
1: It's a wonderful future, right? There's no money.
0: True.
1: Nobody has, people have jobs? I don't even know. Besides, you're the doctor, you're the captain, whatever, but.
0: Sure, people had jobs. I mean, you'd have to. At the work, think of they'd go into bars on other planets. There were bartenders. Those are people working. I just wondered how, if they have no money, why is anyone working? Why would you want to go into work and be a bartender?
1: Don't you love that?
4: Don't you love talking to people?
1: Love making drinks?
4: Yeah.
1: You love talking to people? Yeah, maybe.
4: Yeah.
0: Making so you think that happy?
1: That's a wonderful future.
0: So you think that there are, in the future, there's no money and people just work doing what they want.
1: I who knows, right?
0: But then once you, if you were a bartender because you love bartending so much, what if you go, well, I want to go fishing today instead. I don't want to show up to my bartending job and I'm not getting paid anyways because there's no money in it.
1: Yeah.
0: So you go fishing. Who's going to bartend?
1: Nobody. You hang a little sign on the door. Gone fishing.
4: Speaking of the future, what about the past? I think if I was born in the past, I would not
1: be happy.
4: You
1: were born in the past.
0: Yes, you were.
2: You'd be dead. You'd be
4: far
2: in the past. Oh, you'd be so dead.
4: I'd be so bored. I would have just been,
2: you'd be working on a loom all day.
4: Drinking.
3: And gossiping.
4: There's nobody lives.
0: She would have been.
1: Burned as a witch.
2: Oh, absolutely.
4: Nobody lived near each other. I'm talking, do you ever see the movie Tombstone?
0: Mm-hmm.
4: Where Wyatt Earp's wife, what does she do? She just got.
2: Looms.
4: She got drunk on that medicine and she was loopy all day. I think I would have been the same. What do you do all day? You don't have a phone.
1: You're busy cooking.
0: But you don't know any better.
2: Turning butter.
0: At the time, you think you're technically advanced.
4: I don't want to do that.
0: Yeah. Well, 100 years from now, people aren't going to be wanting to do what you're doing right now.
4: Little House on the Prairie. I don't know.
1: That just came back. Did anybody watch that yet?
4: No.
1: Neither have I.
0: Why do they keep bringing crap back?
1: I don't know. They run out of ideas.
0: Let's come up with something new, a new idea. Use AI to come up with a new idea. Do something.
1: That's rehashing old ideas too.
0: But they could put it together in a new way and create something that I haven't seen before. Everything is just redone.
4: I just would have been bored.
0: Anyway, so this guy is not too optimistic about the future, this guy. But how old is this guy? What is his name? Coxon? Jacob Coxon. Seriously, that's his name. COXON.
1: When he first said that, I thought you were saying an emailer or a caller. Because we have all the names.
0: This guy, is it possible that this is a scam? Is this guy really an Anthropic researcher?
4: Or he's just
0: he's trying to troll everyone with the last name Coxon.
1: He wants everybody to say his name.
0: Yeah.
4: Hi, Mr. Anya.
0: It's like a 15-year-old boy just laughing at us all right now. How old is this guy? And let's see. It doesn't say in here. But other people, a team lead at Anthropic, a guy who works for Anthropic, says, Jacob is correct. We really do earnestly believe AI could kill all humans. This guy currently works for Anthropic. I personally think it is greater than 10% within the next decade. I believe Anthropic is trying its best, but we do not yet have a plan to solve alignment for superintelligence and are not clearly on track. Oh, well, that's reassuring.
2: It's 27, by the way.
0: Coxon is 27. Yeah. All right. Well, we'll see. So we're just at this point, why do anything? Why pay your credit card?
2: Well, maybe that's what he's proving. He quit.
0: Yeah. He's like, I'm just going to go hang out at the beach for the next 3 years until everything blows up. I woke up in the middle of the night. You were talking about, we're all going to die. I woke up in the middle of the night, and for some reason, I had a thought about my grandfather, who died many years ago. And the thought that I had in my head was, who, you know, he has kids, me and my mother, aunts and uncles and stuff. But once they're gone, like, nobody, people always think that they're going to have a legacy. Oh, I have a legacy. And people, no, you don't.
4: He has four kids, yeah, right? Yeah. Those four kids have kids.
0: Right. But nobody will remember him after a generation or two.
4: Your grandpa?
0: Yeah. Nobody's thinking about, all of his friends are dead. All the people that he, you know, were, he was important to, they're all dead. And nobody's thinking about.
4: What makes you think of all this?
0: Like, I don't know. I woke up in the middle of the night. It was, I don't know.
1: That's probably the cutoff. Grandparents is probably the cutoff of who you remember.
0: Sure. Right. Great grandparents? I don't remember.
1: Yeah, because they're gone when I was a little kid.
0: Right. And then, but people think that you're, like, everybody now, oh, I have a legacy. No, you don't. No, you have a very short window. Nobody's going to remember you in 100 years.
4: They might if you...
0: If you, like, do something great, oh, well, yeah. But what are the odds of that?
4: Grover's more than awful.
0: Glory. Yeah, yeah.
4: I mean, yeah, look at us. People still bring up...
0: No, but even if you do something awful, nobody's going to remember a lot of these mass shooters. Like, you know, unless you were, like, the most, you know...
2: It's true.
0: Ridiculous mass shooter or terrorist or whatever... Most of them are not going to be remembered. People won't even remember the actual attack 50 years from now. Huh? What? What school? What school?
4: Columbine, they'll remember. Don't you think?
0: 50 years from now?
4: How many years has it been since Columbine?
0: Let's see. That was probably about, that was in the 1999, late 90s. Yeah. So I would say 27 years, whatever.
4: You'll take another hour, 20 years?
0: No. That's, see, all that's going to fade. You remember it. I remember it. But people who are, you know, your daughter doesn't remember Columbine. She wasn't around.
2: There's that mass shooter that got up on the clock tower. But, like, I didn't live through that.
4: Was that Kent?
0: I believe Texas.
2: Yeah, that was, like, before me. So I would only see it parodied.
0: Mm. And we don't, like, none of us really remember it.
4: Yeah, I don't even know what you're talking about.
0: But think of all the other things that were big deals at the time that no one actually remembers. That was a big deal, but there were 100 other things that people thought were big deals that they're not.
4: Are you thinking about death and future? And
0: No.
4: You're turning 51?
0: Try not to think about midlife. Any of that stuff.
4: Midlife crisis?
0: That's why I'm racing a car on Sunday. Maybe that's what it is. My life is flashing before my eyes.
4: I can't believe you're going to race a car. How what's the fastest speed you're going to get up to? 100?
0: 100? I do that on the way to work.
4: You do not.
0: Yeah, I do. That's I call that hotchkissing.
3: What is the fastest you've driven in your car?
0: In what car? The car that I have right now, the G-Wagon? That thing's not like a... I would say the fastest I've ever driven in the G-Wagon is probably 100, 102 maybe. Where? Or something.
1: That's fast.
4: On the freeway?
2: Did you find out if you're going to be racing people?
0: No. I think it's just...
2: You're just going to go around the course.
0: There might be other people on the track, but I think they kind of spread them out a little bit.
2: Race.
0: I don't want to be getting tangled up with somebody, you know? No, you're just driving around on there. Leisurely Sunday drive.
2: How long are you going
0: to
2: be there?
0: How fast do you think I'm going to be able to get this sucker up to on a straightaway? But I think that...
2: 130?
0: Faster than that.
3: No, I don't think you will.
4: Crazy
3: fast. That's scary
4: fast.
0: I'm going to...
4: Is your wife freaking out?
0: We're going to hit 170, I bet.
4: Oh, God. Can we watch this live?
0: What did I... let's see here.
3: He's living life out there.
4: Is Sunday, you said?
0: Top speed of that car that I'm going to be driving is 196 miles per hour.
2: Oh, yeah, that's 196 probably on this pure straightaway with a professional driver.
0: Well, there's a pure straightaway here.
2: Until you turn. Until you have to turn.
0: No, you got to brake, Charlie.
2: I know. Obviously, you have to brake. I understand. You're going to go, oh, my God, I have to brake. And you're going to press the brake way too early because you're like, oh, geez.
3: Or way too late. And then there's no coming back from that.
0: No kidding. Anyway, so.
2: And, like, this is this guy's personal car. What if you crash that?
0: No, it's his personal car that's correct. He's not like his daily driver.
2: Well,
0: this
2: I know.
0: Is like a car that he has.
1: But he owns it.
0: Specifically for this.
2: Yeah, I'm saying it's a $300,000 car. You crash that, he's going to be pretty mad.
4: Yeah.
2: Or is there some sort of insurance that will cover that?
0: He'll just use one of his other cars, I think. Oh, my God. I don't know. There must be some. Do you have insurance? I bet that's got to be really expensive.
4: Yeah.
0: Can you even insure a car that you use on the track like that?
2: Why did he invite you?
4: Yeah, you of all people. Yeah. No arm strength. You're going to be like, oh, I can't drive.
2: Is it just because you guys were sitting and it was so uncomfortable?
0: Sitting at a baseball game.
2: He had to say something?
0: Had to break the silence because you know me. I don't talk to anybody. He's like, this is weird. Let me just pull something out of my ass. You race cars? Yeah.
2: I'd love to.
4: All the time.
0: All right, I got to take a break. 866-YO-ROVER is our number. 866-967-6837. We'll be right back. Hang on.
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2: Yee-haw! Doozy, you have the shizzy coming up in just a moment. What's on the way?
3: Lindsay Clancy has spoken out regarding the conspiracy theories about her ex-husband. I'll tell you what they are next.
2: All right, we'll get to that in just a moment.
3: Or what she says about it next.
2: John, you're on Rover's Morning Glory. Good morning, John. John, are you there? John?
3: Not there.
2: Missed his opportunity. All right.
3: Where do they go? Like, you're there. Pick up.
2: We get another call, maybe, from some hot babe they've been waiting to talk to. Are you ready for the shizzy, Doozy?
3: Sure.
2: Here we go.
4: Hear the shizzy on Rover's Morning Glory.
3: So, at least 20 people were killed and 5 were missing after a cargo ship caught fire while it was docked in a Chinese port. The ship was docked for repairs, and it's at a major shipping hub. And they said a total of 42 people had been on the vessel, and 12 of them were safely evacuated. The fire started around 11 a.m. today and it took about 3 hours to extinguish, but they say about 20 people have died and there are some people missing. In a wide-ranging interview with NBC News, Lindsay Clancy's attorney rejected the conspiracy theories, accusing Clancy's ex-husband of killing their 3 children, and said Clancy talks about her children, often repeating the phrase, "I want my babies." The attorney said Clancy is aware of how her case has taken off on social media. She knows, and it's readily apparent that Patrick has been set upon and his life has been turned upside down into a nightmare.
2: Will this stop these crazy broads?
5: No, it won't. Now they're probably going to turn the attorney.
2: He's part of the conspiracy. Yes. He's probably paid for by the husband or something. And it's nutcases. Absolute nutcases. If there was any shred of evidence or any doubt that the husband was behind that, they would have used that in the trial. Duh. People are so dumb.
3: But people are really...
2: Maybe AI will take over and kill us all. It wouldn't be hard because people are so stupid now.
3: Why do you say that?
2: Because I work with you every day. Yeah. Go on.
3: Elsewhere, we have the president. He is trying to energize his base and has promised $5,000...
2: Here he is.
6: Only I can make this promise to you. And here is my promise. If the Republicans win the House of Representatives and the United States Senate, both of them, because of our tremendous economic success, like in history, we've never had anything like what's happening.
2: Yeah, right.
6: But because of our tremendous strength and success economically, I will issue a dividend to every adult citizen in the United States of America for $5,000.
2: Hey, that will help inflation, won't it? Yeah, that would be great. Good plan.
3: Absolutely excellent plan.
5: I don't remember. I think it's going to be $1.4 trillion that'll cost.
2: Yeah. How much debt do we have at the present moment?
5: $40 trillion.
2: $40 trillion. Yes, the highest in history. But we're having tremendous economic success. Yeah, things are going swimmingly. Just talk to anybody out on the street. They're like, you know what? I want to pay more for a banana. I'm getting them too cheap right now.
5: Well, he did mention that yesterday, too. He said affordability is fake.
2: Really?
3: What?
2: For him,
7: yeah, but
2: yes.
7: You have money, sure.
2: For him, absolutely, completely fake.
5: Here's
2: for normal people.
5: This here's that, if you want to hear it.
6: But it caused prices to skyrocket. They use the word affordability, right?
2: Affordability.
6: Fake. They are so fake. Because it was them that caused the affordability, to use their word, crisis. And I'm bringing the prices way down.
2: Oh, yeah. Things are way cheaper now.
5: He did do your favor yesterday.
2: I like the way it's working on gas and oil and diesel prices. Go to war with Iran, block the Strait of Hormuz, oil at $100 a barrel. That's bringing prices way down.
5: He did do your favorite last night, too.
2: What was that? The bing, bing, bong, bong?
6: But I just came up with it a couple of months ago, and I said, you know, you take out the E, and you replace it with a U. And nobody knows that dumb has a B at the end of it. Most people think it's D-U-M, and that's fine.
3: Oh, my God.
6: So we take out the E, we replace it with a U, and they're Democrats because their policy is so bad.
2: Democrats. Nobody knows that dumb is spelled with a B. Who knew? It's like that Walmart commercial. Who knew?
3: Meanwhile, the White House is removing its Build the Wall game from its MAGA-themed online arcade after pushback from the Tetris company. Tetris warned about the possible copyright infringement for the block game, which has players stack blocks to build a wall along the southern border to stop zombies and alien-like creatures from entering the
2: United States. I actually played that game. Did you guys play that game?
3: No,
5: I didn't see any of them.
2: Oh, you haven't seen these?
5: Well, no, I saw them. No, here's the Bald Eagle one.
2: Oh, okay, cool. Flappy Bird.
5: Yeah.
2: Oh, okay. It was
5: well, then you also have this one. This is the Rio Run.
2: What's that? All
5: right. And let's see here. This is where you're a border patrol guy and you pick up brown people.
2: Oh, like Snake.
5: It's a Snake game, yes. And then they follow you until you eventually get them to...
3: Oh, my gosh.
5: Isn't this insane? Now, here is... This guy looks to be
7: Asian.
5: He's sort of middle. I don't know. Do you ever pick up a white guy or are they all brown? No, that's not, no. That was a.
7: He just picked him up.
5: No, look how white the guy in the front is. That's the Border Patrol guy. Oh. That guy's white. Yeah, this is a good game, isn't it? Anyway, go on.
2: What was the Tetris one?
5: The Tetris one just was Tetris.
7: Oh, but building a
5: you
7: wall.
5: Were building the wall.
2: Oh, okay.
5: From the side of the Tetris game, there were illegal aliens trying to break through the wall. You so you had game. To keep building the... What's that?
7: You love this game. You can't get your eyes off.
8: Yeah, look at you go. And I didn't realize they put orange suits on them once he collects them.
7: Yeah, Guantanamo,
5: yeah,
7: right?
5: I didn't realize. They're in custody now. Yep. Oh, there we go. Yeah, this is. You can play this all day. Snake, you remember that game?
2: Oh yeah.
8: Oh yeah.
5: What was it? What was the brand? Nokia. Yeah. Okay. Go on, douche.
3: I'm annoyed with Sydney Sweeney, the actress. I know you don't like her, Rover, but she's just—it's too much between her lingerie ads and
5: put some clothes on. Oh. And I'm a horny dude, and I'm like Sydney. Seriously,
2: do you want to see your latest lingerie ad?
3: So this is the the lingerie.
2: Well, you just have it if we just want to look at it.
3: Are you gonna do the lingerie story? Right then?
8: Because that one dropped just a little bit ago.
2: This is a pretty cool ad.
3: So this is...
5: Yeah, man. I like it, especially because her face isn't in there, like when she's in the fridge.
8: I like the outfits.
3: I think it's too... it's ridiculous. Like, okay, great.
8: This was to celebrate her birthday. She said, celebrate my birthday with me.
5: And my birthday suit. Okay.
3: So now the latest...
5: Yeah.
3: Is her wearing no clothing, and she is doing a new ad for sports prediction market, Novig.
2: You have that, Rover.
5: Novig.
3: And she's naked.
5: Okay. All right, here's
3: and it's just
5: Sydney Sweeney
3: gross.
5: Here.
3: It's too much.
9: Think you know sports? Prove it.

0: sell that if you've got the shoe, then you're a top seller.
1: What does that have to do with selling?
0: Well,
1: why would this incentivize me?
2: Hitting the pavement,
0: hitting the streets.
3: So then it goes to your desk if you're doing the best?
0: And it sits there and people know,
2: I would
0: like,
2: want the opposite. If I sold the most, I'd want it off of my desk. Get it away from me. I do not want this.
0: I do
2: junk.
0: Not believe they're giving you pair of shoes.
1: I don't understand this. This is ridiculous. If I were a salesperson, this would not motivate me at all. You want to know what would motivate me?
0: What's that?
1: Money. If I were a salesperson.
0: Yeah.
1: I'll go out and I'll sell crap because I want to make money.
0: Yeah.
1: Now, this, putting a shoe on my desk, that's not going to do it for me. You know what? I don't know anything about this kind of stuff, though. I'm probably wrong. They must be doing a bang-up job out there, right?
0: Yeah.
1: Now that they got the shoes.
0: Yeah.
2: Sales tampon up your nose? What are you doing?
3: Nothing. She's been doing this for days.
2: Oh, I didn't notice this.
3: To help her breathe, I believe.
4: Snuff.
1: What is that?
0: Nothing. It's just a vapo.
2: We should get Hotchkiss down here and ask him about these shoes.
1: Yes, please. Will you get him? Go grab him real quick. Say, hey, I want. Go grab him, Charlie.
2: He'll listen to me. He'll listen to Doogie.
1: Doogie, go grab him. Tell him I want to talk to him about the shoes.
2: We got to get info on these shoes.
3: He'll first deny it, but he'll be like, I can't come down. I'm too busy. And he'll end up walking down.
1: He has nothing to do.
2: We're just asking about the shoes.
1: This guy.
3: And not the shoes he's wearing for once.
1: He never. He's in a meeting. I don't believe it. The guy.
2: How did you find that out already?
1: Yeah, how do you know he's in a meeting?
0: Because I just started walking down. I see him in the second one to the third conference room. He's got a blue shirt on.
3: With other
1: Who's
3: people?
1: Who's he with?
0: People.
1: Oh, he's in there with people. Okay. All right. Well, he's doing something finally. Disaster says, the shoe represents, I'm going to put my foot up your ass if you don't sell more.
2: Oh, that makes sense. Okay.
1: All right. I guess, all right. What motivates people? Like, if you're a salesperson.
0: Money.
1: That's what I'm saying,
2: that's
1: right?
2: Literally
1: it. Just be money.
2: Yeah. Maybe a days off.
3: Or a trip.
2: A trip.
3: I wouldn't, for something, a trip.
0: Money. Not even a trip. Money. Just
1: no, but
0: people
1: if you
0: want
1: get
0: money.
1: A trip for free, that's something.
0: But the only way I can go on
1: incentive.
0: A trip is if I have money to spend on the trip.
1: They pay you to go on the trip.
2: I mean, no. Yeah, but they pay for your room and your flights and everything.
0: You still need money.
1: Yeah, okay, but you're spending money. Then you don't have to spend money on a vacation.
0: I don't want a trip. I just want money.
2: I think money's the best, but a trip would motivate.
1: But some people, I don't even know if they're motivated by money. Like a lot of people at iHeart, they just go, you know what, I just want to make enough to get by. That's it, right? Like,
0: I think change is hard. And
1: No, I'm just saying,
0: I think,
1: like,
0: leaving a place is hard. But if you can make some money, I think that makes people happy.
1: By the way, speaking of which, Rachel in sales?
0: Yeah.
1: Is no longer Rachel in sales.
2: Yeah,
1: she left iHeart. I don't think we've ever mentioned that
0: on
1: the show.
0: Yeah.
1: Why? What was she? Was she not motivated by the money? Was she not making good money?
0: I
1: thought she made good money here.
0: I can't say.
1: What was the motivating factor
0: for
1: leaving?
0: A better opportunity.
1: What? What better opportunity is there?
0: I don't know, Rover. This is the top dog here.
1: By the
0: iHeart.
1: Way, Doogie has a beef with the salespeople now.
3: Which one? All of them?
1: I think all of them, because...
4: Well, not the young ones.
1: She has a point here. And I agree with you, Doogie. They're... Well, first of all, somebody sent me a text message earlier. They go, could Eager Beaver do any more commercial spots on your radio station? Every single commercial is Eager Beaver. Yeah, yeah. Like, in a seven-minute period, four of the commercials are Eager Beaver. Four of those minutes are Eager Beaver pimping stuff. If it's not a testosterone shot, it's a wing place or something.
0: If you get it offered, do you take it? I mean, God bless him.
1: Well, it's a very interesting dynamic that they have at iHeart, which is that the people who are in charge of doling that stuff out also take that stuff.
0: Like who, Rover?
1: Like Eager Beaver and Keith Kennedy, like those guys. Like, so.
0: I don't think Eager Beaver has anything to do with doling out.
1: He's the program director of the radio station, Doogie.
0: I don't think it...
1: He has nothing to do with any of that stuff.
0: Now, the other name that you mentioned...
1: Now, Charlie,
0: maybe.
1: Does the program director of the radio station have a hand in doling stuff out? I would assume, right? He's the boss of the radio station.
2: I would guess. I have not heard him on a bunch, so I don't know.
1: So, anyway, so...

0: some ratings came out yesterday or the day yesterday, I think, or the day before, whatever. I don't remember.
1: And don't say what it is that I'm
0: I don't know what client. I couldn't tell you what client. I don't know. But they, Tucci goes, so anyways, I was telling the staff here on the show, I go, ratings are out. I give them an update every now and then. And go, oh, look at this. We're, number one again for I'm not even kidding, probably like the 100th time in a row. So thank you to everyone who listens to the show. And Dougie goes, is that in men or people? I go, that's all people.
1: Yeah, just curious.
0: And then she goes, well, what about in women? Now, we always do very, very well in men. Always number one in men. Always number one in persons, which is men and women and non-binary people. And so she goes, what about women? I never look. It's just not in our.
2: It's not what we're chasing.
0: Right. Like, I don't have I get ratings bonuses. Almost everyone on the show gets ratings bonuses. And so nobody is bonused on women listening to the show. So when you ask what incentivizes people, you go by what you're incentivized by. And anyway, she goes, well, what about women? I go, I never look at that. Couldn't tell you. I go, why? What do you want to know? She goes, well, because there was a client that wanted, what did you say, an endorsement?
1: No, I'm losing, they want moms, they want women.
0: Yeah, you're a mom.
1: I'm a woman, and I know we have female listeners, but nobody looks at our ratings. Nobody's looking at the women numbers. Why aren't we selling?
0: I look at, you can filter the ratings based on demographic, age, and sex, and all that. So I go, all right, I'll look, and I look it up, and I go, oh yeah, you're not going to be happy because what they gave the endorsement to somebody else,
1: yes,
0: on one of the other radio stations.
1: Yeah,
0: yeah.
1: And
0: I go, you're not going to be happy. She goes, why? And I go, well, we're number one with women. And so they don't give Dougie anything because they go, oh, well, we want women. We're trying to target women. We're number one with women.
1: Do you remember?
0: Women.
1: Do you remember?
0: Women can't get enough of this show.
1: No. Do you remember the report I had you pull because I was going at it with a salesperson? She's like, you're not the right audience. They want women. And I remember I came to you and you're like, okay, and you pulled the whole report for me.
0: Mm-hmm.
1: And I'm like, I talk about this client all the time. Why am I not being a spokesperson for this client? I use them. It's me. And then you're like, well, they want women. What the? What are you doing?
0: The person that gave it to me.
1: I get really upset. I get really upset.
0: Well, they could have had you do it. The number one rated show for women in town. They could have had you do the endorsement. But instead, they gave it to the show that's rated sixth place in women. So I don't mean to.
2: I missed the what place?
0: Sixth place.
2: Six. Sixth and that's who place. They went with,
1: yeah,
2: instead?
0: Now, it's possible, Dushy. I don't want to say anything, but is it possible that you're such a caustic personality to the salespeople that they go, we don't want to give it to Dushy?
1: No, it's we have a stigma on the show.
0: Stigma, really?
1: Yeah, it's Rover's Morning Glory.
3: Yeah, because she's not the only woman and mother on this show.
0: Yeah.
1: No, but I'm the longest female that's been in this city. What other voice, female voice, has been on in this show in this city for 23 years? Seriously, that's been on air, whether it's television or on radio. I think I'm known.
0: Better or for worse, yeah. People know you.
2: That's newspaper articles about you.
1: Yes. I mean, I am award-winning.
2: Yeah. I didn't say that. I said newspaper articles.
1: I said it. So, yeah, I was just frustrated. Well, no one cares.
0: But then, see, I don't care about any of this stuff.
1: I do. You don't care because you have money.
0: No, but then I go, this does sort of irritate me
1: now.
0: It
1: should.
0: Now it does irritate me. Why would they give anything? Those other shows, no offense to them, but... They're not in first place like we are. But they're not number one with men and women like we are.
1: There are no
0: reports. In fact, they're in sixth place. One of the shows that gave an endorsement to us in 11th place.
1: But there are no 11th place. Reports that go to the salespeople that say, here's year after year or this, so they're in number one.
0: I don't believe that.
1: No, they're not. We don't get anything like that anymore.
0: Stop. You're telling me that they... No.
1: Don't you remember they used to do that all the time?
0: Keith Hotchkiss in here. Where is he? He's still in a meeting. What's he doing?
1: I don't know. He's not selling
0: plea bargain for all of his speeding tickets? Is that what him and his lawyer are working on right now?
1: I just am like... And then let's have a meeting so you can tell me what you listen to or like.
0: They have to... The salespeople have to know the ratings.
1: They don't break down the ratings.
0: No, I don't believe
1: they
0: that.
1: They have to look at it themselves. Oh, my God. Charlie, do you remember all the reports we used to get?
4: Oh, yeah.
1: No, that nothing like that is sent out. Okay.
0: I don't, but they have to have something.
1: No, you got to look it up yourself.
0: You can't have a sales department that has no ratings. Then they just go, I don't know if they get it.
4: I assume they get it.
0: Of course.
1: But they don't have the recap that they used to have. Who's doing that? Keith Hotchkiss doesn't do it.
0: Yeah.
1: Kennedy's on like 100 shows. He doesn't have time.
0: AI can do this for them. That's what AI is good at.
1: They don't even tell us the ratings anymore. You have to tell us.
0: Well, I don't know what's going on.
1: It's like they don't want us to know.
0: Hmm.
1: It's frustrating after all these years. I'm not going to lie. You see him in a meeting?
0: He's actually in a meeting.
4: Yeah. What? Sorry, I can't hear you. What?
0: He's actually in a meeting, huh?
4: Yeah, he's in a meeting.
0: Ah, well. Gigi's mom says, I wish they would have given it to Crystal, not Dougie.
1: Screw off, Gigi's mom.
0: Even that. No, but that would... Dougie would be... Oh, she'd really be riled up over that. But even that, I'd go, okay, at least they're giving it to the number one...
1: Female.
0: Morning show.
1: Yes.
0: Right?
1: Yes.
0: Number one with men and with women.
1: Yes. Hello?
0: You'd think... Okay, so would you... What would upset you more if they gave it to the show that's in 10th place across the hall or they gave it to Crystal, which would
1: if be it's more the particular about? Client that I'm talking about, if it didn't go to me and it went to Crystal, I would lose my mind. I would walk off.
3: Oh, I'm sure she would.
1: That would be like giving me
0: the number one show.
1: No, she doesn't know what it is. It would be like coming to me and I'm selling a doobie.
3: Dildos.
1: Like, hey, it's Dougie here for doobies. Want to roll one? Let's get toked. Like, that doesn't work. Uh-huh. It would work for Crystal. Uh-huh. You know what I mean? But.
0: So maybe what is this? Like for Sylvan Learning Center or something?
1: I don't even know what that is. What is that?
4: They're definitely not smart. No. It's the help. You could benefit actually going.
0: Exactly, right. You could be their spokesperson. I'm Dougie and I'm stupid, just like your kid. So take your kid to Sylvan Learning Center. I wish I would have gone.
1: All right, we got to change the subject because I'm probably going to get fired after all this. And I don't care. Just like, whatever.
0: Oh, Douche. Don't worry. It all gets better.
1: Does it?
0: Oh, yes.
1: How many days left?
0: I'm not counting down the days.
1: I am.
0: I'm not counting. You're counting down the days until the end of your contract.
4: I'm absolutely not.
1: I have had in my phone a countdown for how many...
4: Well, then look it up. How many more days?
1: For how many... Yeah, since the last...
4: What do you think you're going to do?
0: She's an idiot. She's
1: like, I'm not.
0: She's so dumb.
1: And why am I an idiot?
0: She thinks...
1: This is what
0: she
1: you do.
0: She thinks that there's like some other radio job where she's going to get paid more than the show that's number one for 23 years.
1: She I'm a hot commodity.
0: Well, let us know when you find that job.
1: Let's get toked.
0: Hmm.
1: Days. Okay, here we
0: somebody
1: go.
0: Somebody says, wouldn't it cost more to advertise on your show than the sixth place show?
1: How many people do you want to reach?
0: It would, yeah.
1: How many people do you want to reach? Like, come on.
0: No, I agree.
1: You want to advertise the show that no one's listening to?
0: Are you saying nobody listens to our other shows here, Dougie?
1: Compared to us.
0: I understand that.
1: All right, RMG contract is 567 days.
0: No, that's not correct.
1: Yeah, it is. Yes. Dumb.
4: It is.
1: Jesus. I'm not a moron. March 31st, 2028.
0: Yeah, I guess you're right. Yeah, seems longer than I thought. What?
1: Seems longer.
0: It does. It really does. Like, I don't know. I've been talking to them about contract stuff, and, you know, they're like, Rover, we really want to renew a contract with you. And, they always have always buts. Every time they want to do a contract, they say the same thing. Oh, we're poor, Rover. Oh, my God. I called Keith Hotchkiss out in a meeting, actually, a month ago. He goes, we had this meeting and all the head honchos, and they're like, we really want to redo a deal with you. We really want to sign you to a deal. We really, you know, we're excited. We love being in the Rover business. And I said, okay. And then Keith Hotchkiss takes over. It's like, so that was like the head honcho saying that. And then I think they like pre-plan all of this, you know? And they're like, okay, and then you, Keith, you jump in at this point. So then Keith Hotchkiss, he pipes in. He's like, but the problem, Rover, is, you know, things just, you know, things, budgets are tight. And, you know, if anyone's looking to get a pay increase, you know, probably, you know, we can't do that. You know, I keep everyone flat. We might be able to swing that, maybe, but it's tough because, you know, there's just no money that we have. And I say, Keith, I just got an email from you 3 days ago. And the email was, how much? Oh, my God, we're making so much money. Our sales are 82% higher than they're supposed to be. And every other radio station in town, they don't have two nickels to rub together. But over here, we are lighting the world on fire. Our revenue is up 46% year over year. And I go, what about that email? He goes, his response was, yeah, I know. You know, that's what, you know, people always throw that in your face when you put an email out like that. And I go, yes!
4: Why wouldn't you?
1: No, yes! Crap!
0: No kidding. You can't have it both ways. We're doing fantastic. Oh, we don't have any money. I said, you know what? And my response was, you know when you really won't have any money is when the show leaves. That's when you really won't have any money. If you think you got it bad now, wait until, and I'm not saying this to toot my own horn, but wait until the show, if we leave. We had, I just looked, it was like an 18 share or something. If you look at like the number two, number three, number four shows, you're down for, you go to like an 18 share to a 10 share to a seven. If we were to leave, they would have, I don't know what they would do. I mean, look, life goes on. I'm not saying they pull up tent poles and leave, but they not poles, stakes, tent stakes.
1: Got that? You're turning into me.
0: You know what I mean. But anyway, their life would be rotten, miserable. You think you have it tough now? Wait until you're in before. In the position you were before we got here, how many years ago that was? 15, 16, 17, I don't know how many years it's been, whatever. Go back to that when you had a show that was in 14th place. You will be crying every day. Nobody will want to come into work because you'll go out and you'll try and sell something and they'll go, we're not buying that crap. Absolutely not. You can't sell stuff now. You can't. Scott, you're on Rover's Morning Glory. Good morning, Scott.
5: Rover, yo.
0: Yo, what's happening?
5: Oh, not much. So I heard Dougie whining and crying about, like, not getting her spots or anything.
0: Mm-hmm.
5: Yeah. Hey, Dougie, maybe that's karma. You remember back in the day when, like, you used to steal spots from Charlie and give them to Rob or, you know, you'd...
4: I'll never forget that.
5: Stuff for yourself.
0: Wait, yeah. You stole...
1: So, yeah.
0: Charlie,
1: that.
0: Refresh my memory.
4: She stole
0: a spot from you, not for herself, but to give to somebody else.
4: Yes, because she was going through some sort of breakup or something.
1: It wasn't really financial problems.
4: It was just going on.
1: And
4: then she's just like, well, don't you want to help your friend out and give him money? And I'm like, you could give him one of your endorsements. That's fine, but you just took... And she used to be in charge of ours. The salespeople would go to her first.
0: Yeah.
4: And then if she didn't want it, then we could maybe pick up.
1: I didn't take stuff. I wasn't getting anything.
0: Do you remember how angry she was when they took when they didn't when they stopped going through her.
4: Oh yeah, she was out of loop.
1: I wasn't getting anything.
4: She used to be in the loop, and so she would. Some the salesperson would email Doogie and be like, "Do you want to do commercials for McDonald's?" And if she couldn't do it for whatever reason, then she would then forward it along.
1: Mm-hmm. No, if I had a, I used to do Dunkin', so I'd be like, "Well, I can't do it, but why not give it to Charlie?" Didn't you do McDonald's?
4: Yes, and then that's the exact one you gave to Rob for some reason.
1: Oh, because I don't think he had any, and Charlie had a couple. I'm like, well, why not help Rob out? So, okay, sorry.
4: With your own stuff.
1: But I couldn't do it. I was doing Dunkin', no, and they asked me if I wanted to do it. I said, no, but why not, help Rob? No,
4: I was already doing it, and they canceled it and started giving it to Rob.
0: You could have given up Dunkin' and given it to Rob.
1: That's not how it works. Okay, why don't you give up Northeast Factory? Why don't you give up Northeast Factory Direct?
0: Works, but it
1: because
0: for,
1: I have all their furniture in my house, and do you?
0: It worked for him.
1: Do you have their furniture? It worked for him. Do you shop there?
0: No, but they like me more than you. That's what it boils down to.
1: No, it boils down to why not give up Northeast Factory Direct?
0: Why didn't you give up Dunkin' to Rob instead of making Charlie give up McDonald's?
1: You're saying that's how easy it is? Then let me do it. I have their furniture. All my house is that company.
0: Mm-hmm.
1: So that easy, right?
0: We want to know why? Because of the effectiveness of my endorsement deal with Northeast Factory Direct. You go, that's where I'm going for my furniture.
1: Because Rover shops there. See, it works.
0: When Rover tells you to do something, you do it. I've got to take a break. We'll stick around. Don't go anywhere. See, they're going to do it. We'll be right back. Hang on.
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11: 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Hey, Alfie, what can I get for you?
12: 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How was your weekend?
11: 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Mainly working here. You?
12: Me? Well, I was battling gods in the afterlife realm, and after lunch, I fought mercenaries. Ooh, could I get oat milk with that latte, please?
11: Yeah, of course.
12: 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Oh, and I'll grab an almond croissant, too.
11: Wait, what? 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

0: constipated.
1: Well, that's a nice way of saying he doesn't give a sh**. Rover's Morning Glory.
2: Doogie is a money-grubbing man-hater. Right? Doogie always deflects.
3: What's the deflection?
2: Charlie to Doogie. Why didn't you do that? But instead of answering the question, Doogie deflects by saying, Rover, why didn't you do that?
3: That's
2: when it comes
3: true.
2: To giving up some endorsement. She always deflects. If Doogie were on Transformers, she would be a Deflecticon.
3: I don't watch that show.
2: Jeremy says, you sound like Maxwell before his contract dispute. Remember how that went? The world keeps marching, my friend. Oh, I said that. They're not going to. I mean, the world goes on. I could leave.
3: Oh, I know that.
2: I mean, the whole show could leave. Nobody
3: would blink an eye. I mean, they would, you know, cry a little.
2: No, they would blink. They would know. Their life would be miserable. But they're still going to, you know.
3: They'll be fine.
2: People are still going to come to work. They're just going to make a lot less money.
3: Yeah, they'll be fine. And then people will forget us.
2: Hotchkiss would be fired immediately.
3: Immediately.
2: I mean, no offense, but
3: he knows it.
2: He'd be out of a job.
3: He's told me the only reason why I still have a job is because of Rover's Morning Glory. And, he's said that many a times.
2: So, you know, but I'm not. I've seen a lot of people make that mistake where they think they're irreplaceable.
3: Absolutely.
2: Or they can't get fired or whatever. And I've seen a lot of guys get fired and nobody remembers them 10 years later. They're flipping burgers somewhere or whatever. Frank says, iHeart knows that 100.7 is number one, not the show. Put anybody on WMMS and they will be number one.
3: Okay, great. Try it. See how that works.
2: Except that's just...
3: not how it
2: Charlie,
3: works.
2: You actually worked here before.
4: Yes.
2: Tell me about the pre-Rover's Morning Glory era.
4: It's hard to name an exact era because I think there was like 10 different morning shows. They were constantly getting hired and fired.
2: Because they were never number one.
4: I mean, constantly. I wouldn't even get to know the people's names and they'd be gone.
3: Yeah.
2: And I'm sure we've told the story, but essentially what had happened is that this radio station, which has been a rock station longer than I've been alive, the company, I think we've mentioned this before, maybe not, but I've had discussions with the company about this, that they were going to flip the format of this radio station if they didn't hire us, because they were far from number one and hadn't been number one in a long time, and were getting crushed by us when we were at another radio station. So... it's not entirely accurate what this guy is thinking there, but. And Nick says, ask Keith Hotchkiss if the iHeart budgets are tighter than his pants. or his jackets, too, for that matter. It's not only his pants. It's everything that he wears. Shirts, pants, jackets, everything. Tight, tight, real tight.
3: Real tight.
2: JD, you're on Rover's Morning Glory. Good morning, JD.
5: Morning, Rover, COY.
2: Arbay, what's happening?
5: Congratulations on being number one again.
2: Thank you. I just
5: have to say, during that last commercial break, I heard Crystal doing two commercial endorsements and Doogie doing zero.
2: Don't bring
5: so
2: that up.
5: Congratulations.
3: That's
2: don't
3: stop,
2: bring
3: JD,
2: that up.
3: Stop.
2: That will, oh not, my not God, that. That will set her off. And,
3: that is not
2: oh,
3: setting
2: man.
3: Me off.
2: You're
3: at
2: trying
3: all.
2: To
3: nice
2: start
3: try.
2: A war. She's
3: there's
2: trying.
3: No
2: there's
3: war.
2: Like a cold war, but he's trying
3: there's
2: to turn
3: no
2: it into
3: war.
2: A hot war.
3: Zero
2: on
3: war.
2: JD,
3: absolutely not.
2: Thank you. I got to cut him off before Doogie goes berserk. Anthony, you're on Rover's Morning Glory. Good morning, Anthony.
6: Hey, good morning, guys. How
2: hey,
6: you doing?
2: What's up, man?
6: Hey, so I just, as unnatural as this sounds, and Doogie is right. So when your guys' contract is up, wouldn't it make significantly more sense to, whether it's start a podcast or something of your guys' own, still as the group, because in that point, you're not making other people rich. You're making the money for yourselves.
2: Well, I don't know. I'd have to look at the financials of that because I don't know. I don't know the answer to that. I haven't given that too much thought. I think we're in a position to do that if we wanted to. We have a good platform. We have good subscriber base. We have, and I know that the company, what's very interesting is we don't really make any money I mean, maybe they factor that in. They go, well, we're going to pay everybody's salary and they're going to, you know, we're going to take the show and do a podcast out of the show and sell money. They make a lot of money off of our podcast on iHeart. Yeah. They make a lot of money. And we don't really get paid for that.
3: We really don't get paid for it. We don't get paid for it. No, no.
2: But I mean, but I look at that a little bit different.
6: In a way, I look at that differently.
2: I go, look, they pay good money and they get that. They get to, you know, I want iHeart to make money off of our show. It keeps me employed. I want them to do well. Now, you bring up an interesting point. Could you make as much money if you struck out on your own? I don't know, man. We have no salespeople in place. Could you do it all through programmatic advertising and stuff like that? Maybe. We could open up all of our video ad inventory on RMG TV. So there's all sorts of ways that we could.
3: Your wife could do it, too.
2: Yeah, but
6: that's all money that you make from advertising. Like, you have a website, all the data mining. So, like, when people go to the website and you have various advertisements on there, all that data where, you know, it's like when people have to select cookies now, allow for cookies. All that is your data being essentially transferred to whatever third-party provider you're selling it to. So there's so much money that can come in.
2: Selling your data right now. What? Yeah. All right.
3: And your wife used to do that kind of crap.
2: Anthony, thank you. I appreciate it.
3: She'd be great at that.
2: Yeah, but look, also, there is... being on the radio is also an advantage for us. It widens your reach, I would say. Some people just aren't going to listen or subscribe no matter what.
3: True.
2: You know, they go, I got you free in the car. I'm not going to bother with an app or a podcast or a subscription or whatever. And so, who knows what the, but man, there is some money in podcasting. And there is a lot of money in it, and they make a lot of money. I mean, I see the numbers. I go, holy God, what? Actually, I don't see the numbers of what they make off the show. I see various metrics, though. Anyway, I got to wrap things up. 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
0: Okay. 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
2: Yeah, they go. 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Bye!
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21: 6:30 a.m., your alarm goes off. You jolt awake and start thinking about fueling your gut? 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

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It's 100.7 WMMS. My name is Corey Roddick. Tech issues right off the rip this morning. We're going to rock and roll. It's the last thing we freaking do today with me. Cool. Let's try it with Nirvana on the buzzer.

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0: You know, I often call AC/DC Hell's House Band. It feels like they're playing in my basement this morning. 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Corey Roddick. And the moment I opened my eyes, I was greeted with computer issues and whatever. And I thought of my best friend's dad, R.I.P. Pap Schultz. Dude was famous for saying, "It's always something with these goddamn computers, man." And I could not concur more. It's always something. And I think about 25 years ago, just how simple it was. Snot-nosed kid walking this door. There were CDs, compact disc players, cart machines, cart decks, and also paper logs. And things didn't screw up as much. But hey, you know what? This is how I sound. Plus, yeah, kick, kick, kick, kick. Yeah, Rob knows what I'm talking about. And so do you, because we're going to rock this thing here on the Buzzer for your Thursday. Got a 4-pack of passes for you to go check out your Cleveland Guardians beating up on the Oakland A's. 1 week from Sunday, we'll take care of that at 1:50. And all the rock you need for your Thursday is on the way with the Buzzer.
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Damn it, I cannot hear Tom Petty without thinking about how I'd like to punch myself in the face for never taking advantage of the opportunity to see him live. 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Well, don't let that happen to you. You want to see a show? We're going to make it happen for you. 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

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Here's to the memories I needed to be reminded of. And all the effort that I'm putting into recreating those memories. 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

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Corey Ruddock in this thing for your Thursday. It's almost Saturday. If you love the metal, you're going to love this. 2 hours to midnight returns, 10 o'clock Saturday night. Alan Cox, Pat Butler, and myself bring you the two heaviest hours you're going to find anywhere right here on the Buzzard.

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WMMS, Corey Roddick getting out here, making way for the Alan Cox Show. Before I split, caller number 10, 578-1007, 800-348-1007. 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

0: going on. Make sure my T's are dotted and my I's are crossed, as it were. Good afternoon. My name's Alan Cox. Welcome. Say hi to Rob Anthony. He's right over there.
1: What's up, man?
0: Jess is back in Studio G.
2: Hi.
0: And what is Jess wearing today? I never really look at her on the camera. Oh, she's kind of smartly dressed. What's that?
2: I'm wearing beige.
0: Beige.
1: Oh, look at that nice sink. Look at how far off her voice is from her.
0: I know, I saw that.
1: Isn't that great?
0: It's nice. Like business casual back there, right?
2: Yeah.
0: Did you have an appointment this morning?
2: I got my haircut today.
0: You did?
2: I did.
0: Let me see. Now,
2: it's in a hair tie.
0: I didn't commit your hair to memory yesterday, so I don't really know what it looked like.
2: It was also in a hair tie.
0: But it was short already, yes?
2: Yeah, but then it grew, and then it got a little out of control.
0: Well, what I'm saying is, when we saw you perform at local bar there in Strongsville with your band Sushi Roll on Friday night, your hair looked short already.
2: Oh, I don't know.
0: Maybe not. I don't know either.
2: Extra short now.
3: I don't spend a lot of time.
2: Well, I sweat too, so
3: I get that, right?
2: And then I make it curly, because then I run my hands through it. I do a hairstyle like it.
0: Do you prefer short hair?
2: Yeah.
0: Okay.
2: I do. My hair, it doesn't grow. And then it becomes like thin dog Barbie doll hair.
0: Oh, you have thin hair? Like, okay. Wait, so wouldn't you want to have more of it?
2: Well, then it breaks off at the end. It only grows
0: off
2: so much, and then it's done.
0: I see.
2: And then
0: all
2: it
0: right.
2: Gets ugly.
0: I see. So you have to have it, yeah. I have yet to pull the trigger on cutting my hair, Rob. I look at myself and I go, I really should cut my hair, but I can't bring myself to do it. Because I know if I cut it, I'll never grow it back out again. I know that and so I'm really in this weird existential space. And then I go, who cares? Nobody cares, right? Why am I worried about it? Who the hell am I trying to impress? Nobody cares. And then I just go back to my business. How do you determine what you're going to wear to work, Jess? Do you lay it out the night before?
2: No. No, I'm not weird.
0: Some people lay their clothes out.
2: No, like sometimes when I'm taking a shower, I'll deep think about what I have in my closet, mm-hmm. what vibe I'm feeling.
0: Yep. So you'll balance the terror of being in a shower with, you'll distract yourself with thoughts of what you might wear.
2: Oh, for sure.
0: Rob, you're a clothes layer outer, right?
1: You lay
0: your clothes out the night before, or perhaps, I don't know the situation there at Casa Anthony, but I have to imagine that maybe you have a valet who might lay out the clothes for you.
1: Yeah, we had to let him go.
0: Oh.
1: I told you things are not good.
0: Part of the you had to decrease your caviar budget.
1: Yep,
0: and you had to dismiss your valet.
1: My clothes layer router. Yeah,
0: mm-hmm.
1: It's
0: what was his name again?
1: Carlos.
0: Carlos.
1: Yeah.
0: Carlos, your valet.
1: Yes.
0: All right. Well, listen, I know I only met him once, and I know he didn't care for the term manservant.
1: No. Did he have the mustache when you met him?
0: He did not have the mustache when I met him. Nope.
1: He had a great mustache.
0: I think he grew it out of probably stress.
1: I don't think so.
0: Mm.
1: We took pretty good care of him.
0: All right.
1: I mean, a six-figure salary. For
0: right.
1: 4 days a week?
0: Mm-hmm.
1: I mean, come on.
0: That's pretty great.
1: It's pretty great.
0: Everybody else is talking about how they want to work that four-day week. Rob managed to do it with Carlos, his manservant.
1: Yeah.
0: Right? Well, that
1: valet.
0: Had to be a...
1: Valet, sorry.
0: That had to be a huge life change, though, when you were to go into your dressing room in the morning.
1: Yeah.
0: And you go, oh, I forgot. Right? Because there's some muscle memory there, and you wake up forgetting that Carlos isn't around anymore.
1: No, I just made Melissa do it.
0: Oh, I see.
1: So now Melissa does it.
0: Yeah.
1: It's helpful. It's just, it's not the same as having Carlos.
0: Well, it's very difficult too, you know, when you have someone who is a regular fixture in your life and then abruptly they're gone. And so you have kind of this, you have to recalibrate your brain. And so you're like, God, if you've ever seen Rob in his closet, of course you never have, but he'd be like, I don't know where anything is. Carlos knew where everything was.
1: I still don't.
0: Where, honey, where are all my shoes?
1: Yeah, before we let him go, I had Melissa sit with him for days trying to figure it all out.
0: He had to train his replacement.
1: Yeah.
0: Yeah.
1: Basically, I mean, we didn't want to tell him that.
0: Now,
1: I told him once things get better, we'll bring him back. But right now.
0: Now, I have to imagine that you dismissed him with a handsome severance.
1: Oh, yeah.
0: Oh,
1: yeah, that was the worst part. I haven't written a check like that long time.
0: Since you wrote one to Mount Union.
1: Right. Well, yeah.
0: Right.
1: Right.
0: Carlos, I'm sorry. You are a casualty of my daughter attending Mount Union.
1: Yeah.
0: And I'm so sorry. All right. So you sent him back to Peru, and he is now a tour guide at Machu Picchu.
1: No, Peru's actually just a small town in Massachusetts.
0: It's also a small town in Illinois where, no lie, I had extended relatives in Peru, Illinois.
1: Yeah, and that's where Carlos is now. We sent him back to Massachusetts.
0: My mom texted me. I don't think I mentioned this. I was texting with my mom over the weekend because if I don't text her, I won't hear from her. I'll check the date of my text. When did I talk to my mom last? Like a month and a half, right? Because I think my mom is very much, it's not an indifference on her part. My mom is very much like, well, I don't want to bother anybody. That's where I got it, right?
1: Yep.
0: I don't want to bother anybody. I don't ever want to be in somebody's way. But I have to remind myself that I have to check in on my mom or she will never dip in and be, how's it going? Never that, right? And so anyway, how's it going, Mom? Everything, because there's these, I just see nothing but video of like massive storms blowing through Chicago. And so that's usually what will spur me to hit her up, right? All my siblings are there too, but I'll hear from my siblings occasionally. And so I'll check with my mom and I said, how you doing? Everything okay? And I forget she's got a boyfriend. I forget. So that's always the worst first thing out of her mouth. I'm better now that Larry's heart surgery went well. I'm like, okay, good. I'm glad to hear that went well. He was having some issues. They had come in for a consult at the Cleveland Clinic last year, but that didn't go so well, apparently. My mom was not exactly chuffed at what they were doing over there, so they ended up going to UW-Madison. They went to this cardiac center at the University of Wisconsin-Madison. And so she goes, oh, it's fine from that. And he's doing so much better. And, you know, so I'm just kind of checking in with her to make sure that everything's okay. And then she starts talking about, oh, do you remember my cousin's husband, Don? And I go, I do. And she goes, well, he just died. This is why I mention this, because they lived in a small town called Peru, Illinois. This is about 2 hours southwest of Chicago. In LaSalle County, very small, in north central Illinois. And my mom's extended family were all rural people, right? They were living on farms. And a couple of times a year, we would go see them and out in the middle of nowhere. It's like, well, Don just died. I'm like, he just died? The guy was like 80 when I was a kid. And she goes, yeah, they were married. What did she tell me? They were married for 74 years.
2: Oh, my gosh.
0: I'm like, was she a preteen bride or did they just live that long? Yeah. I'm like, that's crazy. I thought they died a long time ago. And so in a weird way, Rob, it gives me a little bit of hope because I'm like, I'm doing some quick math. That means he was probably 112. And that makes me feel pretty good.
1: Feel better.
0: Yeah, yeah. My grandma, almost 103. My mom, you know, she'll be 70-something. In a couple of months and still kicking. So who knows? Maybe I've got many, many years left. Although it certainly all feels like it's grinding to a halt, but maybe not. But what, Peru, Massachusetts and Peru, Illinois?
1: Yep.
0: Yeah.
1: Yep. That's where Carlos is.
0: I think most states all have just the same names of cities. They're just in different locations and they're spread out differently by state. But okay, so Carlos has decamped to Peru, Massachusetts.
1: Yep.
0: All right.
1: We'll get him back.
0: All right.
1: We'll get him back.
0: I hope that he checks in with you occasionally to make sure that you're being dressed properly.
1: Oh, all the time.
0: Like a salad.
1: All the time. Almost every day he'll send me a text.
0: Wow.
1: He'll say, did you wear the gray sweatshirt today or did you wear the black?
0: Mm-hmm.
1: And I'll say, what do you think? And he goes, well, it's Thursday. I think you wore gray.
0: Mm-hmm.
1: And I go, Carlos, that's why I love you, brother.
0: See? He wasn't snippy about it.
1: Nope.
0: He's like, I understand.
1: And he goes, black hat, right? I said, yeah.
0: Yeah, right.
1: He remembers.
0: Mm-hmm.
1: He doesn't forget.
0: Yeah. That's my uniform. Black jeans, black boots, black shirt every day. I don't think about it. Black jeans, black boots every day. And then I just dick around with the shirt.
1: That's why I think about it. I was definitely overpaying him. You know,
0: yeah, six figures for 4 days a week, Rob.
1: I mean,
0: yeah.
1: Well, I mean, you know.
0: And you say 4 days a week, but he's just putting your clothes out.
1: Yeah, he's a hardworking guy.
0: I know.
1: You know, he made sure everything was pressed, which I appreciate.
0: Mm.
1: But again, I wear jeans and or shorts every single day, a sweatshirt and a ball cap. I mean, I don't have a lot going on.
0: Well, and in the immediate aftermath of Carlos's dismissal, I didn't want to call anybody out. Rob forgot. And one day he wore jeans and shorts.
1: Yes.
0: Because that was in different company than me, Rob. That would have been wildly embarrassing.
1: Well, I'm happy that you didn't say anything.
0: Yeah, well, you know,
1: you said you did. You did say something, but it was so, in such a passive type of way, I knew what you were trying to do and that you told me. I removed the shorts at that point.
0: Well, I muttered something under my breath.
1: Yeah, I mean, you know, underwear goes under the pants, bro.
0: Right, like, yes. Yeah, what are you, Spider-Man? Kind
1: of, yeah, I was like, oh. And I looked down and I was like, oh, Jesus.
0: Yeah.
1: But it did make my junk look big, so that was well worth it.
0: Mm-hmm. Rob has his side hustle is he runs a junkyard.
1: Yes.
0: On the east side. Mm-hmm. And so that's... Anyway, Rip Carlos, at least for his valet job, he's still alive and thriving there in Peru, Massachusetts.
1: And his severance doesn't run out until next Christmas. So he's doing fine. Got 18 months. Great severance.
0: 18 months of severance.
1: Yeah.
0: Wow.
1: Well, I felt bad, you know.
0: That's more than we get here when
1: he's
0: we get
1: got
0: fired.
1: The kids.
0: I think I have 48 hours severance in my contract.
1: Do you?
0: Yes.
1: I don't know how you got it extended.
0: Well, I asked for 72, but wow. They were intractable. I got a break. 35192. If you want to send a text, you can listen on the iHeartRadio app. You can watch on our YouTube channel, and we'll be back.
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5: 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I feel like the
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27: Certainly not conspiratorial enough to think that it was planned, but the Guardians lose last night by the same margin that they won the night before in Baltimore. 9-5. An 8-run inning pulls the Orioles past the Guardians. 9-5, the loss last night. Night before, same score, just reversed. Guardians will take tonight off and see if they can figure out a different combination of numbers. For tomorrow night, they head to Minnesota. I have to think that they're taking today to load up the U-Hauls and get up there to Minneapolis. That's how they travel, yeah? They
28: have
27: a U-Haul trailer in the back of a Chevy Equinox or something.
28: I mean, there's a lot of stuff, so I mean, I'm pretty sure that it's semis.
27: A lot of guys on that team.
28: Yeah.
27: It's where the third row seating comes in handy.
28: Right.
27: 8:10 is your first pitch tomorrow night from, I think, Target Field, where the Twins play. And then you'll hear it here on MMS. 7-something for your pregame. And then Saturday, Sunday, they'll play a couple of afternooners. And then next week, the Chicago White Sox come to town to play the Cleveland Guardians. And I can't wait for those games, Rob. I can't wait to be there and be cheering for the first place Chicago White Sox. I just can't wait. Now, one game ahead of the Cleveland Guardians.

0: your White Sox have.
1: You fell right into my trap, didn't you? You fell right into my trap.
0: I did.
1: I purposely got it wrong, Rob.
0: I just, I hated to admit it, but.
1: That's how they do it on social media. They rage bait you into engagement.
0: Yeah.
1: All these little tricks, you know, you ever follow an account on social media and they'll have a clip from a movie, but the caption is completely about another movie. It's wrong, but it's wrong on purpose because all these people can't help themselves in leaving a comment. It's not that movie. You've just engaged with that account. So many accounts like that. Wrong information on purpose. So they get the engagement from people who want to correct them. And you've just played right into their hands. You've played right into their hands. So, listen, I don't want to say that I'm taking my engagement cues from Instagram, Rob.
0: but
1: yes, somebody posted the salary payroll totals for every Major League Baseball team in 2026. Your Cleveland Guardians dead last. It's not new information.
0: No.
1: But it underscores just how friggin' good that team is.
0: Yeah.
1: Right? Every year, they're playing October ball with the lowest payroll, $77.5 million. The Mets at the very top with $320 million. And your usual suspects are there in the top. You know, Mets, Dodgers, Yankees, Phillies, Blue Jays. The Chicago White Sox are just a few notches above the Guardians. But your least spend-thrifty teams... The other ones are mostly scrubs, right? Marlins, Nats, Buccos are in there too. Hey, how come you can't spend more money? That's why they turn ballparks into amusement parks. So people come out, even if the game stinks, you're still spending $20 on a beer. And they got you by the short and curlies. But, you know, your Guardians, for anyone who doubts, and again... It is also, that's a situation you can become a victim of your own success where the owners will go, hey, we don't need to spend a ton of money. Now, $77.5 million, your total payroll, I have to imagine that half of that is J-Ram, right?
0: Oh, yeah.
1: Yep. Then the other guys just kind of fight for scraps. But worth noting. Phil from Youngstown is a newer listener. What's the ringing sound I hear, or do I have tinnitus? I don't know,
0: Phil.
1: I'm not a physician. I do run a little reverb on our mics because I enjoy it. I think it's a nice old school touch, but it is it's probably imperceptible to people who are listening. So I would, Phil, if I were you, first, welcome to the program. Second of all, I would consult... An ENT. What's an ENT, Jess?
2: An ENT?
1: Yes, a doctor, a specialty. Oh, what would ENT... You have a child. What would an ENT be?
2: I thought it was like an EMT.
1: Well, what would an EMT be?
2: Emergency medical trans...
1: Transgender person. Correct.
0: Yes.
1: Probably technician, I think, right? You're talking about like a paramedic.
2: Transient?
1: I'm talking about a transient, yes.
0: Yep.
1: If you have a homeless person who is nonetheless schooled and skilled, Rob, in emergency medical care, you go, Jesus, what happened to them?
0: Yeah.
1: That sounds like something that would keep you off the streets, being gainfully employed. What do you think an ENT would be?
2: Emergency.
1: Well, I'll give you a hint. It's a doctor who specializes in three specific parts of the body.
2: Eyes. Nose.
1: Okay, eyes, nose.
2: Testicles.
0: Eyes, nose, and testicles,
1: eyes,
0: yes.
1: Eyes, nose, and testicles person, yes.
0: The perfect.
1: Second hint, they're all above the thorax. They're all above the chest. It's not eyes, nose, and testicles.
0: You got one of the three right.
1: Yeah.
0: Which one was right?
2: Eyes.
0: No.
1: No.
2: Oh.
1: You do know this.
2: Ears, nose, and throat.
1: I knew you knew this. You have... A toddler or a child, like surely you've taken them to have, right.
0: She also has all three of those things.
1: Eyes, nose, and testicles. Yes.
0: Yes.
1: Jess has a, yep. No, but she has a son. He has all three of those things.
2: Yeah.
0: Well,
2: yeah.
0: I meant the ear, nose, and throat.
2: He just goes to
1: I'm sorry. I was still stuck on testicles.
0: No.
1: Okay.
0: I was just saying that she would know that because she does have all three of those.
1: She owns the equipment.
0: Specific specialist. Yeah.
1: Right. Yes.

0: She also has boobs.
1: She also has boobs.
0: Yeah. ENT. Anyway, Phil in Youngstown, I don't know if you've been afflicted with tinnitus, but I would say consult an eye, nose, and testicle physician.
1: Yep.
0: Make sure that, you know, he reaches down there. You hear any ringing? He's just cupping your nuts.
1: Hey,
0: right?
1: Wait a minute. I'm not sure that, hey. Did I just fall for this again?
0: That thing better have numbers on it.
1: And aren't you supposed to be cleaning my teeth?
0: Mm.
1: This is the dentist, is it not? Mm.
0: You're going to feel a little prick.
1: Not without the gas, Doc.
0: Oh, it's so dumb. Ear, nose, and testicles. That's my doctor. Yeah. Ear, eyes, no. Eyes, nose, and testicles.
1: Right.
0: Yeah.
2: What a doctor. He does
0: head, shoulders, knees, and toes. Knees and toes. Eyes, nose, and testicles.
1: Testicles.
0: Nose and testicles. All right. Well, that's fine.
1: She knew it. Once we got her a couple minutes in, she got the nose part right, and she dove right back in on everything. She was fine.
0: I knew she was going to benefit from our impeccable context clues. And sure enough, she sure did. Hey, Burning Man is a one more year behind us, and only three people died this year.
1: Oh, good.
0: Burning Man wrapped up on Monday, and even people who've gone for many, many years have begun to really loudly complain that its best days are behind it. Just like everything else in life, best days are behind it. The 40th anniversary of Burning Man, I watched that documentary a couple of weeks ago. We talked about it briefly. It's called The Man Will Burn. And I think it's only three or four episodes, real quick, over there on HBO. And they said that they average about a death a year. They get a lot of people. You know, we talked to people who would call us and talk about regional burns, people who will go down to Athens or whatever. But Burning Man over the years really has become, like all these other festival-type things, really become the domain of people who have a lot of money. Because it ain't cheap to get out there, right? You got to fly, you got to set up your camp, and you're talking tens of thousands of dollars. Like Coachella, right? Things that kind of start as a grassroots thing as they get bigger and bigger and bigger. They'll end up, it's not the case with Burning Man, I don't think, that they take on like corporate sponsors and things like that. But Coachella certainly has. But three people died during Burning Man. Ironically, no one burned. They find people dead. Now, it's rampant with drugs and things like that. So again, it's no shock, but the people who put this on and have been putting it on for many, many years out there in the Black Rock Desert outside Reno, you know, somebody needs to go to the hospital out there. Reno is the closest one, but it's still 120 miles north. So if they're like, we've got to get him to a hospital stat, you know, it'll take you a couple hours. Back there in the lying there on the gurney, Rob, next to the eyes. What was it? No. EMT.
1: Yeah.
0: The what was it? EMT.
1: Emergency medical
0: emergency transient. Yes, there you go. Mm-hmm. So we average death a year at the festival. Now, if you know math, and I don't, you got to think that the average means that some years they have 20, and some years they have none. I think that's how the math works. So they had two people that they found within the confines of the festival, and then the third person died in transit because, again, that hospital is 2 hours away. But for the number of people who are out there, I mean, I kind of had a cursory knowledge of Burning Man. It's been around long enough. Everybody kind of knows what it is. But the documentary really showed you the scope and scale of it, like 80,000 people out there in the desert. And so it's a minor risk. I mean, if you lose three people, that ain't bad. And they're not finding like 21-year-olds, right? They're finding like people in their 50s who go to Burning Man and they're like, I'm going to do fentanyl for or whatever it is. You know what I mean?
1: Yeah.
0: That's usually what it is. They experienced a medical emergency.
2: Would it be too expensive for a helicopter?
0: Oh, I have to think so. I mean, there are people who don't want an ambulance because that's too expensive, right?
2: Yeah.
0: Yeah, helicopter chopper somebody in? Yeah, I don't know if they have, I don't know. Samson Tashambi was a man in his mid-50s. He had a, quote, medical emergency. He was pronounced deceased. He wasn't the guy in the ambulance. He was right there. He was pronounced deceased right there on site at Burning Man. That's right, Kanye. But they get a lot of people out there. Cray Mann. A 60-year-old man, so the name with two N's, the gender with one, found dead by campmates at 3 in the afternoon. So it's a 60-year-old guy who goes out there, probably, you know, I guess the worst part of dying at Burning Man is what you're wearing, right? Because in any other circumstance, you might have on a shirt, maybe some pants, in Rob's case, pants and shorts.
1: Yep.
0: But you know, at Burning Man, like, you're dead with your face painted dumb and you got a lion pelt on your, you know, around your midsection or whatever. Everybody's going native out there. It's Mad Max cosplay. But it is radical self-reliance there, Rob. They do have tenets that they live by. Community, self-expression. You got to clean up after yourself. But over the course of these 40 years, it has largely kind of become the domain of, like, influencers and things like that. So, you know, you're kind of supposed to be very analog at Burning Man. That was kind of the ethos of the whole thing, is kind of communing with nature as best you can, I guess, in the desert. And now it's that everybody's there for the gram, and whatever. That's a natural progression of anything. 37-year-old Vadim Kruglov. I don't hear a John Smith in any of these, right? These sound like people who are like, I'm getting away from the doldrums of my everyday life in wherever, and I'm going to Burning Man. Obviously, it's going to draw people internationally. A Russian-born man who lived in Tacoma was found dead in what they thought was a homicide. So you got a couple of people probably dying from overdoses or something. But imagine you kill somebody at Burning Man. I mean, it's supposed to be a super chill thing, but people are people. So why should it be? You and I would get along so awfully. And somebody gets killed at Burning Man. How about that? I'd still like to go. If somebody was like, hey, we'll get you into Burning Man. It really won't cost you anything. I'd go to Burning Man.
1: Oh, God, no.
0: Really?
1: Oh, not with you a gun that in my mouth.
0: You think you worried you'd die?
1: No. Why would I want to do that? Like, I don't want to go out here. Like, dragging me to Jess's show the other night is about the extent of anything I would do. Nice. The thought of going and sitting in the desert for all of that time with people I don't know and like and want to be around, 80,000 people, you would have to be holding my family hostage for me to get on a plane.
0: You wouldn't
1: want to
0: hang out with a bunch of strangers for a week?
1: Abso-freaking-lutely
0: Rob,
1: not.
0: You'd make wearing new friends. Wearing a lion pelt.
1: No, thank you.
0: Dressed as a beaver?
1: No, thank you. Well, it would match my name, right?
0: Yes.
1: That'd be good. I could be the real Eager Beaver. That'd be fantastic.
0: I mean, three dead people out of tens of thousands of attendees, that ain't bad.
1: Nope. I can't think of anything I want to do less than that.
0: Wow. I bet you could. I bet you could conjure up something that you want to do less than go to Burning Man. Maybe not immediately.
1: Man,
0: it might take some thought.
1: It's going to take a lot of thought.
0: All right. Well, there's your homework for tonight.
1: Well, I guess I'd go to the iHeartRadio Music Festival first. Right? So there's that.
0: It would be more likely that we would get tickets for Burning Man.
1: Right.
0: Than we would get tickets for that.
1: Very true.
0: Alan, do you think maybe people go to Burning Man wanting it to be their last hurrah? Going out with a blast. I mean, that could be, yeah. I mean, I didn't see any follow-up on these people. It was like, he had stage 8 eye, nose, and testicle cancer.
1: Yep.
0: And
1: decided
0: he
1: that was it.
0: Yeah, went out in a blaze of glory.
1: At Burning Man.
0: Uh-huh. So, you know. And they do have that orgy dome. There's probably a lot of burning men in there. Help. But
1: stings.
0: Ow, my gesticles.
1: Yeah.
0: So anyway, rip the three people who died this year at Burning Man. It's a real bummer. But they went out doing what they love.
1: In a blaze of glory.
0: In a blaze of glory. Blazed, probably. And dressed in a lion's pelt. To imagine. I got to take a break. 35192. You want to text? You can watch on YouTube. 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
0: Great, great, great Cleveland hardcore metal band called Ringworm. These guys were the only band I knew back in the day from Cleveland. Chimera would blow up years later and Mushroomhead, but I knew Ringworm back in the day. When I was in high school, I think. And like the band that bears its name, Rob, Ringworm is on the rise in the state of Ohio. Congratulations, Ohio. You've done it again.
1: Yet again.
0: Yep, living up to that Florida of the North tag that I've given you so many times. The state of Ohio on alert as drug-resistant ringworm is spreading.
1: Cool.
0: You know, when I wrestled in high school and college, you're always on the lookout for, like, fungal infections. And ringworm was always, like, on people's minds when we were wrestling. I never had anything like that. I don't like walking around in, like, my bare feet near wrestling mats or showers or, you know, locker room floors, anything like that.
1: Mm-mm. No, God, no.
0: Ringworm, pretty gross. A drug-resistant strain of ringworm.
1: So what do you do? Because if it's...
0: What do you do?
1: If it's fungal, the only thing that's going to get rid of it is medication, right?
0: Yes.
1: So what the hell are you going to do
0: about
1: it?
0: You get an antifungal.
1: But just that it's medication resistant, right?
0: It's like if your girl's got a yeast infection or something, you just grab what she's using and rub it on your ringworm. Pretty sure that's the pharmaceutical equivalent.
1: Modest stat.
0: 29 countries are seeing an uptick in ringworm, including the United States, Ohio, and specifically Cleveland residents.
1: Oh, good.
0: Hey, listen, we're closest to the lake. We're right there. And it's quite contagious. You know, any fungal infection, that's what's going to get you. It's pretty gross. They had a last year, I think, the state of Minnesota had the largest outbreak in the United States of sexually transmitted ringworm.
1: Yeah.
0: Something called TM7, VII, Roman numeral 7, if memory serves. And it was really blowing up there in the Twin Cities area. Now, I only mention this because that wasn't that long ago. I have to imagine in the last few months, they've probably gotten that under control. Local public health officials there. But our Cleveland Guardians are headed to Minneapolis to start up against the Twins tomorrow night. And not all the guys on the Cleveland Guardians are... There's a lot of single dudes on that team, right?
1: Mm.
0: You're in the Twin Cities looking for a good time in between games. Maybe see if how literal the Twin Cities are. And a couple of ladies. And that's an awkward conversation to have. Hey, I really like talking to you. Have you ever heard of sexually transmitted ringworm? I'm new to the area, and I'd like to know if, what's the state of your dermatophytes?
1: They're saying that this one is medication resistant. I'd like to give it a go.
0: Let's test that theory. This is, a lot of times the reason it goes unchecked is because people think it's something else, like eczema or psoriasis. Another, but you know, immunosuppressant skin condition. And so if you're sitting around going, oh my God, what is this? Does ringworm actually look like a ring? Does it make a ring?
1: Circle,
0: it does.
1: Yeah.
0: Okay.
1: But it doesn't look like a worm. Like it's just like under your skin.
0: You that I get. Thing. Right. Yeah. Okay. But I wasn't sure if it was like literally like a tape worm is a worm, right?
1: Right.
0: In your gut?
1: Yeah. Ringworm is just, I think is just what they call it.
0: Okay. Right? Itchy, scaly lesions.
1: Disgusting.
0: Most typically on the trunk. That would be your, right? Your thorax there. Your on your genitals.
1: Uh-oh.
0: Your eyes, nose, and testicles, Rob.
1: Naturally.
0: Yep. Just talking about the ENT doctors. That's eyes, nose, and testicles.
1: Right where you'd expect it.
0: Yes. So trunk, genitals, buttocks, face, extremities. Isn't that the whole body,
2: yeah.
0: by
2: much.
0: The way?
1: Yep.
0: Yeah. Crotch, face, butt, trunk. Oh, so nothing on...
1: Just not on your feet.
0: Yeah, you're fine from like the ankle to the hip. And you should avoid skin-to-skin contact. So listen, if you're somebody like me, likes to run around naked, you got to take extra precautions that you're not... you know, rubbing up against somebody who's got the ringworm.
3: Cleveland, you can walk outside butt naked. You go to Cleveland Heights, they're going to arrest you. Say you raped somebody because you're butt naked. The police is running it all.
0: Yeah, the police, Rob, in Cuyahoga County are running this ringworm outbreak. They'll give you oral terbinafine. You'll take that. And then, you know, when I was a kid, you know, I mentioned earlier that some of my extended family were rural people. Central Illinois, and if memory serves, oral terbinafine was one of their local pastors.
1: Okay, yeah.
0: Hey, Ryan in Westlake, what's going on?
4: Alan, what's going on? Hey, show.
0: Thank you, sir.
4: Hey, so ringworm, right? I've never called in, but I got a great one. I had ringworm in high school, and we couldn't get rid of it, so my mother decided, hey, let's put some bleach on it.
5: Right? Oh, good
4: absolutely.
5: For you.
0: Yeah. Is your mom currently somebody who would reach for the horse dewormer in a similar situation?
4: So she's a cleaner. She thought, oh, let's just clean it. Bleach kills everything, right?
0: Oh.
4: Absolutely spread all over my back.
0: Yeah.
4: Still couldn't get rid of it. I thought, how are we going to get... So I took a lighter and my buddy burned it off.
0: Wait, what?
4: Sure, you
1: took a lighter.
0: A lighter and did what? You cut out.
4: A lighter. We burned it.
0: Oh, come on, man. What is going on out there? It's like the 1600s out there. His mom is like, pour bleach on it. Like, God.
4: Hey, all I could say is you got ringworm, take a lighter, couple drinks, burn that off. Smells great.
0: Yeah, but what would that accomplish? I mean, it's a lesion on your skin. What are you burning off?
4: It's an actual ring. It looks like a ring. It looks like the
1: you're burning off the skin.
0: Yeah, it's not like a skin tag or something, right? When we have Dr. Berglund in here, he's like, hey, by the way, don't freeze genital warts off. You know, don't use Compound W. And that feels analogous to this, where you're like, your mom goes, pour bleach on it. And, you know, she didn't want to consult a physician.
4: No. There was no physicians back in the 90s. You know that.
0: Yeah, that's true.
4: You know, whatever grandma told you, right?
0: Doctors didn't start until the early 20th century, I think.
1: I mean, what he's saying makes sense when you think about it, right? Because it's only in that first layer of skin, in the epidermis.
4: Correct.
0: Okay.
1: So if you're burning it, if you go below that first layer of skin, the same thing would probably be achieved if you could, like, peel off a layer of skin. It would be gone.
0: So he's
1: just burning. I'm not suggesting this is a good idea.
0: But just to clarify, so this is just a surface condition?
1: It's on that outer layer of your skin.
0: Oh, okay. Now, Ryan, just a little bit further down the road here, was your mom's general answer for any affliction put bleach on it or in it?
4: I mean, unfortunately, it was, and really none of them worked.
1: But. Should have saw what happened when he had crabs.
0: Was there any chance that she was an early Clorox influencer and she was getting kickbacks?
4: I mean, we don't go to her house anymore. I feel like you get high if you do. Let's just put it that way.
0: Right. Wow. All right. Well, you live to tell the tale, right, Ryan?
4: That's right. That's right. And so it's when in doubt, burn it out.
0: Burn it out. And this isn't something that reoccurs, is it?
4: No, it's not. No. It is a ring, though. It looks like if you warmed up a shot glass and just kind of held it on there for a while. It's a perfect ring.
1: Really into burning things, aren't you?
0: Now, did you? Hey, listen, man. Fire is primal, right? I mean,
1: you know, if you put a shot glass, you make it 800 degrees and then stick it on your skin. You know what I'm talking about?
4: Give you that visual effect, right? Right. I mean,
0: now, Ryan,
4: I don't know, Ryan.
0: I just rattled off the most typical areas of the body for ringworm. Were yours on the trunk, buttocks, genitals, face, or extremities?
4: So mine was on my upper neck on the back. I was not a wrestler, a football player, but
0: yeah.
4: I got it from the bench press.
0: Right. Okay.
1: Oh, I was hoping he was going to say his genitals, because the thought of his buddy down there with a lighter setting his balls on fire to take off ringworm just sounds so great to me.
4: I was laying on a picnic table and my head was off, so he was underneath and just kind of lit it and... It took a couple minutes, but we got it.
0: Nobody wants to wait for Ryan to finish in the gym because he's the guy putting his balls on the bench press, Rob.
1: Just dangling out of the side of his shorts.
4: I don't know, Alan. Have you ever spotted a guy before? I mean, you could probably, it's kind of like teabagging him, right?
0: I'll leave that to you, Ryan. You're the guy putting bleach on everything. All right. Thank you, Ryan. I appreciate this. Ryan out in Westlake, that's currently Jess's neck of the woods. I want you to be careful, Jess.
2: Yeah.
0: Right? You're a young lady on the prowl.
2: Mm-hmm.
0: And Ryan's out there with some dormant ringworm.
2: That's okay.
0: On his neck.
1: It's all gone.
0: I know.
1: Burned it off.
0: Yeah.
2: I want to see what the scar looks like.
0: Burned it all off.
1: I guarantee there's none.
2: After burning your skin, you don't think there's a scar?
1: No, because he's only getting the top layer of skin. He wasn't like holding a flame to it for 5 minutes. He was taking off what was the top layer of skin. You ever get a real bad sunburn? You get a blister?
2: Yeah.
1: The same thing.
0: Also, listen, if you go back a few generations, there is something to be said for a little frontier medicine, right? Before people really knew anything, they were like, hey, just put some dirt in that cut in the whatever.
1: Yeah, everybody, just pee on it.
0: But in the 90s, whose mom is going, just pour bleach
1: Ryan's.
0: On it? Bleach.
2: It's like that.
0: My mom is a cleaner, as though that's an explanation. So she just looked around and figured she checked her cart for whatever, accoutrement she
1: might have. Oh, I got some borax. Let's try that.
0: Yeah. Hey, I've got bartender's friend. What's that stuff called? Bartender's pal or something? Yeah. What's that called, Jess? You see this, right?
2: It's Simple Green.
0: Huh?
1: That's not what he's talking about.
0: I'm talking about barkeeper's friend. You ever see that?
1: Yes.
0: It's like if you, it's a scrub. Simple Green. Jesus, my mom bought that when I was like a kid. That's still around?
1: Oh, yeah.
0: Simple Green. Wow. Wasn't that like an early MLM? Weren't people going door to door selling Simple Green? I feel like it was like a...
2: It smells good.
0: You were doing the Pampered Chef back in the day where you were walking around trying to sell people Simple Green. Anywho. All right, so thank you, Ryan. Live to tell the tale. And just put some bleach on your neck. You'll be fine.
2: It's like that Big Fat Greek Movie Wedding where he...
0: Big Fat Greek Movie Wedding. Yep, that's right. There it is. My Big Fat Greek Movie Wedding. I never saw it, but I'll take your word for it.
2: Yeah, the dad sprays Windex on everything.
1: This morning, I wake up and my toe was as big as my face.
0: Is that true? Is that from the movie?
1: Yeah, he sprays everything with Windex.
0: Okay, that sounds vaguely familiar, but I've never seen... I've been places where people have been watching it and I've left the room because I'm like, I'm not... I don't care about this.
1: That's Michael Constantine.
0: Okay.
1: You know him.
0: Sure.
1: Yeah.
0: Wasn't John Corbett the guy in that? Like dude from Sex and the City back in the day?
1: That was he.
0: And Nia Vardalos, whatever happened to her? Like, she blew up from that movie.
1: They made like three of them, I think. Yeah.
2: There's one that was recent, like a couple years ago, I want to say.
0: My Big Fat Greek Movie Wedding?
2: Times three.
0: Uh-huh. Everybody, it's
1: Opa!
0: One of my exes was Greek, and she hated that movie, and I wasn't sure why. I'm like, doesn't your dad like this movie? And she's like, yeah, he loves this movie. Well, why don't you like it?
1: Because my dad likes it.
0: Maybe.
1: And he's a son of a bitch.
0: I mean, I had never seen it, right? And I was like, I'm not going to sit around and watch My Big Fat Movie Wedding with with your dad. But it was, he loved it, I guess. She's like, yeah, my dad's watching Nia Vardalos is hot. I'm like, all right. Now, I don't know if the ringworm outbreak in Ohio has anything to do with it, but they kind of, they did another one of those wide-ranging data sets about the populations of states and kind of how they rank their happiness and which states are the happiest. And it won't shock you to know that Ohio is below average, well below average, almost in the least happy category. Out of 50, we score 39, so that puts us below average. Your happiest states, no surprise, your Californias, your Minnesotas, your New Yorks, your blue states, your Rhode Islands, Rob.
1: Uh-oh.
0: Your Massachusetts.
1: Uh-oh.
0: Happy states, very, very happy.
1: Allegedly.
0: Right. Hawaii is at the very top. Hawaii and New Jersey are the two happiest states. Yeah, I mean, figure that out, but whatever. The least happy state, dead last, is West by God, Virginia. Which just underscores the economic trouble of West Virginia, right? Because the topography, that part of the country is beautiful. But you cannot drive through West Virginia in the foothills of the Appalachians or whatever. You can't drive through West Virginia and not see at the bottom of rolling hills a single seemingly abandoned trailer and not go, something terrible is happening in there right now. You just get that vibe. We made a drive many, many years ago from here to Charlotte. You go through West Virginia and you'll see, you know, these rolling hills and the mountains, and at the very bottom of them in this huge clearing, you'll see a trailer, a lone trailer. And more than one occasion I saw it. And it's not abandoned because there's a car right there. And you're thinking, okay, somebody lives in there. Or maybe they're visiting. They're a prisoner. Something terrible is happening in that trailer right now. But the surrounding countryside there in West Virginia is beautiful. Ron in Corning, New York. That's a New York state. Very happy on this list, Rob. That's why when we talk to Ron, he's positively beaming.
1: Well, he just sounds it. Yeah.
0: He's ebullient.
6: Totally beaming.
0: What's up, Ron?
6: So, I have a quick question, and then I'm really going to test Rob's would he rather go to Burning Man or situation.
0: Ooh, okay, yeah.
6: Are you going to get Zach Wilde in on the show before the concert?
0: No, because it's Sunday, and I have to imagine they're probably coming in day of.
6: Gotcha.
0: But even if they come in the day before, we still wouldn't be on the air, so.
6: Right. Okay. So, to to test Rob's Would You Rather. Let's say they bring back Jimmy Buffett concerts and he's a hologram like they did with Freddie Mercury and Tupac and all that. And they join with some kind of just random jam band and every Jimmy Buffett song is 25 minutes long for like a 3-hour set. Would Rob rather do that or go to Burning Man?
1: I'm taking the Buffett concert. Easy.
0: Over Burning Man.
1: A 3-hour concert versus a week in the freaking desert with 80,000 people? Yeah, I'll sit through a 3-hour show and then go, like, strangle myself for a few minutes and try to wash it away. But, dude, sitting in the desert for a week? Oh, no.
0: Wow.
6: I thought he would have picked Burning Man over Buffett.
0: Well, now you know, Rod. Your question was well put.
1: You can do anything. For when hours is on the table, you can get through anything for 3 hours, right? Think of the worst possible thing you could think of. You could do it for 3 hours, a week.
6: Okay, A week long Jimmy Buffett festival versus Burning Man. How about that?
1: Wow, I mean, at that point, I'm going
0: now
1: to Burning
0: you're moving
1: Man.
0: The chains. Yeah,
1: I mean, it's a lateral move.
0: Yep.
6: All right.
0: Asked and answered, Ron. Thank you. Thank you from all of us here. Would you go to Jimmy Buffett for a week? Or would you go to Burning Man for a week? 80,000 strangers make some new friends. Until next time, we bid you adieu.
1: America's favorite new game show.
0: Yeah. Contestants get a version of the home game. Would you rather go see Jimmy Buffett or go to Burning Man for a week? Yeah, you're right. You can do anything for a few hours, right?
1: Yeah.
0: All right. An all-day, 24-hour-long Jimmy Buffett festival or 24 hours at Burning Man.
1: Side by side?
0: Mm.
1: I guess I'm going to go to Burning Man.
0: Mm.
1: Hold on. Before I answer, where is the Jimmy Buffett festival?
0: Who knows? Key West.
1: Then I'm going to the Buffett festival.
0: Okay.
1: 24 hours of sitting in Key West or 24 hours of sitting in the desert with 80,000 smelly hippies.
0: Mm-hmm. Why do they have to be smelly, Rob?
1: Because you're in a desert, Alan.
0: Oh, yeah, right. Why do they have to be hippies, Rob?
1: Because you're in a desert, Alan.
0: Oh, right.
1: At Burning Man.
0: Right. Right. Kevin says, my dad wanted me to watch Top Gun when I was a kid, and I refused because I thought it was stupid. And he until my dad was blue in the face, he was trying to get me to. It was one of the best movies of all time. It made me not want to watch it.
1: He was blue in the face. Were you holding his breath until you did what he wanted? That's it. I'm going to hold my breath till you do what I say.
0: He yelled at me in the library over this, he says. To this day, I refuse to watch Top Gun because of that. Good for you. You stand your ground. Castle law, baby. There's some things I don't want to do until somebody tells me I have to do them or I can't do them. You know what I mean?
1: It's a good movie.
0: And maybe it's juvenile. I've never seen Top Gun. I only saw the second Top Gun.
1: You didn't see the first one?
0: No, I figured I was pretty sure I could follow along. No, the second Top Gun I went, I just needed to get the hell out of Dodge for a minute. It was the week my dad died. And I went to the movies by myself in the middle of the day. I just had to get out of like funeral planning and all this other crap. And so literally, middle of the day, I go to see Top Gun Maverick. It's like me and a bunch of horny housewives in this theater. And I had never seen the first Top Gun, but, you know, snippets. You know, you get the homoerotic beach volleyball scene and all that crap. Yeah, I gotcha, Gander, whatever the guy's name was. You know.
1: Gander.
0: Goose, Gander, whatever this guy's name. I don't know. You know, hey, he's on your tail, Maverick. Okay. I just needed something to turn my brain off. And so I went and you know, I guess Tom Cruise was in it. I just went for the John Hamm. But it was all right. I will say this. It was better than I thought it would be. That Tom Cruise, he does not F around, boy. Say what you want about Xenu. That guy's on top of it. Hey, Jeff. Oops, sorry. I didn't pot you up. Hi, Jeff.
7: Hey, how's it going?
0: Good.
7: I got a thing for Rob to consider. So I told a story about my brother being in the Peace Corps before, and a girl fell into an outhouse pit in Africa for 6 hours.
0: Yeah.
7: And then they sent her home with full pay. Would you rather sit in an outhouse pit for 6 hours or go to Burning Man?
1: Again, 6 hours. I could do 6 hours.
0: You'd want to sit in an outhouse for 6, getting ringworm and syphilis.
7: In Africa.
1: There's no guarantee that I'm getting anything. It's 6 hours. I could do 6. I think I would rather sit I mean, it's terrible, right? But I think I would rather sit in waste for 6 hours than do a week at Burning Man.
0: The headline is WMMS Rob Anthony wants to sit neck deep in poop.
1: Yeah, it's 6 hours, right?
0: Yeah, but it's 6 hours in poop in Africa.
1: I agree with you. I know it's hot, it's gross, it's stinky, it's horrible, but it's 6 hours. I'm doing a week at Burning Man with 80,000 people. I have no desire
0: to
1: be around.
0: You're getting high with half-naked college girls.
1: That's not what's happening there for me.
0: Well,
1: I'm hanging out with like...
0: Still, no matter what happens, it's still better than being neck-deep in poop.
1: I guess. I don't know, right, man. For a week? I don't know, dude.
0: Jeff, if nothing else, Rob has his principles, all right? Stop trying to get him to change his mind. Woof. Hey, want to go see Mastodon? I'll be there. But don't let that dissuade you from trying to get tickets, because they're awesome. Just dropped a brand new album. The Poisonous Weapons Tour. Caller 10, you're going to go 216-578-1007 or 800-348-1007. Great bands with them. Deaf Heaven and Alcest. If you don't know them, take my word. They're dynamite. Tuesday, October 20th. It's not far off, at the world-famous Agora. AXS.com for all the info on the show. I'll see you there. 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

0: Ludes are back, Rob. See that?
1: I did.
0: Ludes!
1: Ludes, man.
0: Back, baby. Remember Shel Silverstein? This was the guy who wrote The Giving Tree. What a crazy talented dude. Shel Silverstein. He would do animation. He would do cartooning for Playboy. He wrote The Giving Tree, which is like a classic book. Multiple books. He's buried out by, born in Chicago, he's buried out by O'Hare. Shel Silverstein. He had a tough life, boy. Very, very talented guy. But anyway, Quaaludes are back. Now, I think you have to be a certain age to be hip to Quaaludes. They were, before my time, my only experience with Quaaludes was when I was working for a PBS 20 years ago. One of my producers was like, we went to dinner, and she's like, want to do Ludes? I go, sure.
1: What's the high?
0: Well, it's kind of like, now, the downside of it was kind of a precursor to roofies.
1: Oh,
0: back in
1: okay.
0: the day, there were dudes that were like, oh, let's, you know. But they banned them. They're basically like, roofies is essentially what people were using them for, if not, you know, other things. But they banned them for a while in like the 80s. And then because other bigger pharmaceuticals would basically do the same thing, but take their place. Wolf of Wall Street, that's what they were doing, was Ludes, right? Because
1: yeah,
0: it was in the 80s.
1: Extended release, they took forever to catch up, and then they kept taking them.
0: Yeah.
1: Oh, that's the best. That scene is so good.
0: So, I mean, it was initially put onto the market as a sleeping pill.
1: Yeah, it's sedative.
0: Yeah, and people were, you know, but it was, once disco hit, it was being abused as much as being used. And then they banned it in the early 80s. You know, it's like there's more and more places. I mean, Jesus, there's billboards now for ketamine therapy. So once something, you know, once they find a way to work it back, you know, into the mainstream. And it really was, you know, the quote unquote war on drugs in the United States has been an abject failure. However, one of the only successes was the ban on Quaaludes. I mean, they essentially took it off the street. You couldn't find Quaaludes anymore. But they're coming back. Everything old is new again. So, I don't know. Find some Ludes, kids. Right? Here's what will happen. You will vacuum the same part of your carpet for 6 hours straight. And then you'll go, you'll make Jell-O with a canned ham in it.
1: Okay.
0: I mean, that's a weekend right there.
1: Yeah.
0: That's fun.
1: Your pineapple Jell-O with ham, I would imagine, would be great.
0: Mmm. Ew, she says. Rob?
1: Uh-huh.
0: Well, it's not for everybody.
1: Uh-uh.
0: Now, be careful if you set out the Jell-O with the upside-down pineapple in it. Because then you're...
2: attracting some people.
0: Most of that won't actually get eaten. But it will be used.
1: It will be used, yeah.
0: Yeah. Hey, if you listen to us on iHeartRadio on the free, sometimes operational app, tell me where you listen out of state. Sasha listens in Portland, Oregon. Steve's in Sacramento. Mike's in Colorado Springs.

0: opt for the former. You can always come back to the latter.
1: Pilates farting, you're saying, is a better thing to watch?
0: I'm just going by the anecdotal evidence of that guy who left us a message to that effect, Rob. Yeah, hey, guys, love the show, but I had to stop because I was... All right.
1: Depends on what we're wearing that day and what the person's wearing, how the Pilates is a sweat. You know, there's a lot of things to consider. It's not a black and white type of thing.
0: And by the way, devotion to accuracy, you're not so much watching a girl fart in Pilates as listening to a girl fart in Pilates.
1: Again, what is she wearing?
0: And if that's what trips your trigger, that's fine too. What do you mean, what is she wearing? She's wearing like leggings. You're in Pilates class.
1: Then you might be able to watch the fart then.
0: What's that thing called that they lay on a Pilates? The equalizer or something? Or the intimidator? Or it's called...
1: I have no idea.
0: It's called something. That Pilates machine.
1: I don't know. This might come as a surprise to you, but I've not been to a Pilates class in my life.
0: The reformer. It's hard, man.
1: Yeah, I'm sure it is.
0: Yeah, people who have ever gone to Pilates, it is no joke. That's how you end up with like 70-year-old women teaching a class that were shredded.
1: Excuse me.
0: The reformer, which sounds positively medieval. And if you're new to Pilates, it's going to feel like it is, too. But okay, well, listen, thank you. I think that
1: Excuse me.
0: I appreciate you checking in on the show at all, because he didn't say that he could have just as easily been watching that before he checked in on the show. And then he went, and went back to the Pilates farts. But everybody has a decision to make. All right.
1: Pardon.
0: Mm-hmm.
1: Pardon.
0: You want some Brian?
1: Always.
0: All right. You're going to know this. Very, very popular song from probably 25 years ago. Saw the guy live in the Bahamas. Not Brian. I'd love to see Brian live in the Bahamas. Be like that Elvis Hawaii album.
2: It's getting hot in here. Let's take it off your clothes. It's getting hot in here.
0: Mm-hmm.
1: Yeah.
0: He's just having fun with it.
1: Creative liberties.
0: Only knows the chorus.
1: Yeah.
2: It's getting hot in here. Let's take it off your clothes. It's getting hot in here.
3: So take off all your clothes.
4: I am getting so hot. I want to take my clothes.
0: I will say Nelly is better produced than Brian is, but that's really my fault.
1: Do you think so?
0: I don't put any zhuzh on him. I just give him to you au naturel as he leaves. I'm not going to mess with the artist's work. I'm just going to give it to you as it comes to us.
1: Every time I hear that song, man, I'm reminded how big, like that was there anything bigger than that song for 10 years time? Like that thing still gets played constantly.
0: Well, and I have talked about it before, but years ago I went to the Bahamas and it was the, you know, when you, they had an island concert and it was like Incubus and Nelly and blah, blah, blah. Yeah. And Incubus, Monsoon came through. So we saw like, no joke, I saw more Incubus at Buzzard Fest than I did in the Bahamas. But Nelly, you know, I was on the air in St. Louis for many years, so you kind of talk about Nelly, where he was from there. But I forgot how many hits he had.
1: Yeah.
0: And so I'm kind of barely paying attention to Nelly while he's playing. And I'm like, oh, I know that song. I know that song. Oh, my God, I know that song. Yeah. You know, you don't think about it.
1: And as big as they all were, none came close to that one. Like that
0: song. Not Country Grammar?
1: I can't. No. I mean, huge songs. Like he had a million hits. Huge. Right. Nothing was as big as Hot in Here.
0: Not Ride With Me?
1: That song is still everywhere.
0: I mean, these were all club bangers when I was still doing club gigs. Yeah.
1: For sure. But again, Hot in Here just was that cross. Like it was every single place you turned, that song was on for like two or three summers in a row.
0: Was Nelly? Did Nelly do Where the Party At? That was another one too. Where the Party At?
1: Yeah.
0: No mind smoking all of that.
1: Yeah. I know.
0: Nelly?
1: Yeah. But again, no, I don't think anything close to as big as Hot in Here.
0: Not Air Force Ones.
1: Nope.
5: Apple Bottom Jeans.
1: That wasn't him.
5: Oh.
0: That's Lil Jon, or that's Ying Yang Twins, I think.
1: Troopers. Can get to stomping in my Air Force Ones.
0: I mean, he did have that dumb band-aid on his cheek, but...
1: That's okay.
0: Yeah, whatever. Hot in Her.
1: Her.
0: I thought Brian was going to give us Hot in Her, but he didn't, again, he didn't put any zhuzh on it.
2: It's getting hot in here. Let's take it off your clothes. It's getting hot in here.
0: Well, now I don't know what level of undress he's in when he did that, but that's really none of my business. Alan, there's another commercial.

0: interruption in your show on the app.
1: Good.
0: Cool.
1: Yeah, we got that fixed.
0: Mm-hmm.
1: And we can work on something else.
0: Well, again, my question has always been, it's got to be coincidental that the commercials that interrupt us are almost always connected to what we're talking about. But the algorithm can't be working in that fashion. There's no way. If they don't have it, working properly overall, it's not going to get that niche, is it?
1: I can't imagine that it is.
0: Yeah. But I do like when the audience sends us the clips. Hey, I was listening to the show on the app, podcast form, where the commercials are inserted, and invariably they will be inserted in the middle of us talking. Again, don't know why I can't figure it out, but okay.
2: But how many pumps can I get?
0: You don't hear that through the speaker at every job. Yeah. Sometimes you will that one, though.
1: Sort of depends on...
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0: Yeah, that's Power Slap. Power Rob, Slap, Power yeah. Slap 23. How many pumps can I get into Power Slap? We were talking about the med balls there at Starbucks.
1: Yeah.
0: I'm just not asking random people how many pumps I can get. Maybe I'll start.
1: Like the old Tootsie Roll commercials? One, two, three. Three.
0: Maybe for this Halloween, Rob, I'll dress as an owl in a mortarboard.
1: Yes.
0: And I'll ask people, how many pumps can I get in my med ball? I'm going to need 5 or 6 pumps of peppermint.
1: I just love that that's where it decides that, yeah, we'll put a commercial here. Seems a good spot. As good as any.
0: You know, it'd be amazing as if it was all done manually. Like, can you imagine whoever's working on the, it wasn't an algorithmic issue. It wasn't an automation issue at all. It was somebody going, screw those guys. You know, somebody who somebody in the company who doesn't like us, like actively doesn't like us. We find out that every other show is working in pristine fashion, but ours gets jammed up.
1: That could be anyone.
0: I know.
1: Who doesn't like us.
0: I know.
2: But how many pumps can I get?
0: You don't hear that through the speaker at every job. Sometimes you will that one, though.
1: Sort of depends on...
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0: I got to check out this Power Slap. Jesus. Aren't they going to find out down the road that people doing Power Slap have CTE or something?
1: Without question.
0: These people are taking massive... I mean...
1: Yeah, knock you out slap. Blows to the head.
0: Is that the Dana White joint?
1: Yeah.
0: Power Slap. And the slow-mo, you know, they got to do it slow-mo, obviously, because, well, you have to. Power Slap. I guess I haven't really, I know it was a thing. That's only been around for a few years. I guess I didn't realize it was, like, still a thing. The television show only lasted one season. So I'm like, does it just exist on YouTube? I mean, people aren't paying to watch it. TBS ran a season of Power Slap with Dana White.
1: And they have events.
0: And nobody watched it. So they canceled it after one season.
1: Yeah, I mean, once you see
0: it. Because they're like, oh, it's people slapping each other.
1: Yeah, once you see it, I mean, it's not like the next episode's going to surprise you. It's exactly what you saw in the previous episode.
0: I think they thought for a minute, hey, maybe we'll lean more into the chicks slapping each other. Because the guys who would sit there... watching guys slap each other would certainly love to watch girls slapping each other. But anyway, listen, you never know what something's going to do until you try it. But it definitely sounds like a high idea. You know, Dana White and a couple other guys are sitting around. Hey, what if we just slap people in the face and give them uniforms? Yeah, we'll throw some money behind it. They should have done that on the White House lawn. Had Power Slap. Why not? All right, well, anyway, thank you, whoever sent me that. Appreciate it. Alan, I'm pretty sure Shel Silverstein wrote A Boy Named Sue for Johnny Cash. He did. That's what I mean. He was so prolific, right? He was doing these wild albums. He had, like, he had a wife die, then he had a kid die. Like, he had a life, boy. And he was a libertine of the highest order. But he was also writing children's books, and he's doing cartoons for Playboy, and he's writing records. Man, I think he had cancer or something. He was not an old man when he died. But they buried him in, they buried him out in Norridge, Illinois, which is a northwest suburb of Chicago. It's like on the way to O'Hare, because that's where he grew up. I only knew, as a kid, obviously, I only knew Shel Silverstein as the guy who wrote The Giving Tree. And then you get a little bit older, and if you're reading Playboy, you're like, oh, there's Shel Silverstein cartoons in there. And then you get a little bit older than that, and there's all these songs he's putting together.
1: She's on Quaaludes again.
0: And as Shel Silverstein goes, R.I.P., so goes the nation. Apple Bottom Jeans was Flo Rida. Thank you. I was thinking Ying Yang Twins. Whatever happened to those guys?
1: They performed at a Cavaliers game last year.
0: Right. Yeah. You were there, yeah? Yeah. Okay. I'll tell you what. You want to talk about one of the bigger controversies in hip-hop over the past 10, 15 years is when they found out that it was actually Ying Yang Triplets.
1: What did they do with the third?
0: There'd been a falling out.
1: Oh.
0: Yeah.
1: I didn't know if it was like a... You know, like one of those that hadn't been fully formed and it was like on the other one's shoulder.
0: Yeah. One of like Kuwato.
1: Yeah.
0: Yeah, right there in his tummy.
1: Yeah.
0: No, he absorbed the triplet. So they came out Ying Yang Twins.
1: Wow.
0: Yeah. I mean, you can't do Ying Yang Triplets because a yin and a yang, it's just two things, right? It's the equal and opposite.
1: Yep.
0: The yin and the yang. It makes no sense to have Ying Yang Triplets.
1: You're giving us something to think about.
0: Well, I try not to do that. Rich in Northfield. Alan, I think Dana White came up with this idea with his wife. Yeah, he likes to hit his wife, doesn't he?
1: Oh, yeah.
0: They're getting drunk, and he's like, I should really film this.
1: That's the only reason he came up with the idea for that slap show.
0: Mm-hmm.
1: Everybody's like, I cannot believe you just slapped your wife. Oh, no. We're promoting a show.
0: This is a pilot.
1: Yeah. Hey. Look, see, I'll do it again.
0: Hey. Yeah. Anyway. Oh, speaking of, I don't know if it's true or not, but there is an MMA fighter who wants to fight a chimp. Man, I hope this happens. I don't know why people think monkeys aren't strong. They don't have to be silverback gorillas to break you in half.
1: Nope.
0: By the way, make sure they're in different colored trunks so we can tell them apart.
1: Oh, you'll know. It'll be the one that's no longer attached to another person. Like, it'll just be ripped in half.
0: MMA fighter versus a chimp for half $1 million. Again, I don't know if this is a goof or if this is something anybody's considering. But what that tells me is this is a bad MMA fighter. Because no one who's getting attention for their ability as an MMA fighter would consider this. So this is a guy trying to get attention. Cole Johnson, an MMA fighter from Minnesota, says he might just be trying to get clicks, but he said that he had organized a fight with a male adult chimpanzee for $500,000. And I have to imagine that everybody, and obviously he's built the way you think an MMA fighter would be, but there's no way. I mean, wasn't it chimps that like ripped the woman's face off?
1: Yeah.
0: We've played that audio before. They've done documentaries about it. It's got to be a guy just trying to get some attention, which that's a good way to do it. I wouldn't have known who the guy was otherwise, and I'm ear to the ground with MMA, but chimps are wild animals. And now, that said, I will absolutely watch this. I will. They're going to pull, it's going to be like the Predator. He's going to pull the head and spine out of this guy and swing it around. I think it just started because the guy was like, I could beat a chimpanzee in a fight. And then people were like, I don't think you could. And he's like, I'll prove it
1: to you.
0: Want to
1: bet?
0: Yeah. He claimed that he had been offered $500,000 to fly to an unnamed country. Well, how are you going to find it? They should all have names. And fight a chimp. Stay tuned. Want to go to a Guardians game? I'll be there, but don't let that stop you. White Sox are in town next week. I'll set you up for the Tuesday night game. 4 tickets. Caller 10. Good luck. 216-578-1007 or 800-348-1007. Tuesday night, that is September the 15th. You and three pals, Guardians White Sox. Make sure you have the MLB Ballpark app because that's going to make the whole thing much more frictionless for you. So good luck. See you there. Let me break here. 35192. I'm going to text in. Do it there. 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

0: This is a tour where Soundgarden opened for Guns N' Roses. Track 2 on the Bad Motor Finger record. This is when I seriously, heavily got into Soundgarden, was Bad Motor Finger. They had dropped a couple before that, but this would have been in like fall of 91. And I had just started doing stand-up comedy around Chicago, and I was terrible. And I beat the hell out of this thing. I'm walking club to club with my Discman on, Rob. Just blasting Bad Motor Finger to jazz me up. To amp me up. Get myself in a good frame of mind to go and bomb for the next 6 months. They did this last night. The Seattle Patriots game had a wild end, by the way.
1: Uh-huh.
0: Well done, Drake May.
1: Uh-huh. 3 picks.
0: You're not going to top Chris Cornell fronting this band, but Taylor Momsen sang for them when they got inducted into the Rock and Roll Hall of Fame. And so Soundgarden did the halftime show, NFL season kickoff last night there. Soundgarden, of course, seminal Seattle band. And Mike McCready of Pearl Jam was playing guitar with him, too. Didn't he do the anthem or something?
1: He did
0: a Jimi Hendrix-type anthem thing. I was trying to get some video for you, but it all looked fan shot, so the sound was terrible. I'm like, there's no official video of this band performing. I didn't find any. If there was,
1: I didn't either. I only saw the
0: it was all from really far away and on people's like TikTok and Instagram and stuff, but it looked cool. And the domino theory on this whole thing is that's why Foo Fighters opened for AC/DC in St. Louis, because Taylor's band normally opens for AC/DC. They couldn't. She was prepping for the thing in Seattle. So,
1: well, they're here on Tuesday, I think.
0: She made Dave Grohl's childhood dream come true. AC/DC?
1: Pretty reckless. I think they're over at House of Blues.
0: Are they really?
1: Yeah.
0: Like a routing date or something?
1: I think on the 15th, yeah.
0: Really? Oh, yeah. No, it's tonight.
1: It's tonight?
0: Yeah, September 10th. Pretty reckless tonight.
1: No, Tuesday, September 15th is what I'm seeing.
0: Why does it have two different... Yeah, okay, I see that too, but the first one says September... Okay, well, September 15th. Anywho,
1: I might have to go to that one.
0: Yeah, that would be pretty good. Alan, you mentioned Nelly and Ying Yang Twins. They're playing Sunday night in Youngstown. How about that? Ying Yang Twins opening for Nelly.
1: I'm there. Right? I'm so there, I'm not even here. Big show tonight, too, at Blossom.
0: What's tonight?
1: TLC, Salt and Pepper.
0: Oh, yeah. Salt and Pepper.
1: My wife is going.
0: Ying Yang Twins here doing Salt Shaker. Salt and Pepper.
1: Salt Shaker. This is what they...
0: this is on their Ying Yang Youngstown tour, right?
1: This is what they sang at the Cavs game. Go figure.
0: This is Lil Jon, too, in this, right?
1: He's in it, yeah.
0: Yeah.
1: And the East Side Boys.
0: Oh. Who are they?
1: The East Side Boys.
0: Oh, are they from the
1: East
0: West Side
1: Boys?
0: Oh,
1: yeah.
0: All right. Well, listen, in answer to the eternal question, are the Ying Yang Twins still around? It's an unequivocal yes.
1: Yep.
0: And open it for Nelly. They're in Y-Town on Sunday night. I will be at the Black Label Society show here in good old Cleveland, Ohio. So I can't haul ass to Youngstown on a moment's notice. Speaking of hauling ass, by the way, full disclosure, I got to split today a little bit before 6 because I have an event in Kent.
1: I don't know how you're going to get there.
0: Well, it's under an hour. I'll get there.
1: But it starts at what time?
0: It's 5 to 8 and I have been asked to attend.
1: Oh.
0: And so I'm going to leave here a little bit before 6. And so I can get to Kent in time to make an appearance at this event.
1: So you have an hour. You get there at 7.
0: Yeah, I think it'd probably take me 45, 50 minutes to get there. And then I'll pop in for a few. It's just a thing where they would like me to show my face.
1: Yeah.
0: And you know how I don't like to show my face. Usually I am in a full burka. But because we are here on camera for the YouTube every single day on the program, I will set it off to the side.
1: Well, I'm sure all of our fellow employees will wait for you to get there so you're not alone, right?
0: Oh, honestly, I don't. The one person I know, the person I normally work with, they will already be gone.
1: Yeah.
0: By the time I get there, it's fine. I've been asked to make an appearance, and so I'm happy to do it. My answer is always, well, I'm on the air then.
1: Uh-huh.
0: And they go, well, could you leave a little early?
1: I know. Yeah, that's know. That's cool.
0: You know, you guys are paying me to do the show. If you want to pay me to be in Kent, indirectly, I guess. No, I'm happy to do it. I'm just letting this audience know that the last segment of today's show will be a sum of segment. I was talking about the Seahawks. It was a real roller coaster last night. Seattle beats them at the end there, 13-10, because Drake May threw an interception.
1: Uh-huh.
0: Right? You don't
1: he
0: want
1: sure
0: that.
1: Sure did.
0: I guess Sam Darnold got hurt too, right? But they said he's going to be okay?
1: Hip, yeah. And A.J. Brown is out with a high ankle sprain. So they said that could even be through like the bye week. So that's not not great news for the Patriots.
0: Isn't your high ankle just your calf?
1: No.
0: Oh.
1: No, it's a high part of your ankle.
0: The high part of your ankle. I thought your ankle was a very small. I'd be calling like calling your toe your low ankle.
1: Yes, I suppose so.
0: Isn't that exactly the same?
1: Yes.
0: That's what my emergency medical transgender person told me, Rob.
2: Your toe is connected to your ankle.
0: Yes, my eye, nose, and testicle physician told me, my specialist.
3: Here is May. Quick look was closed. Throwing it up in the air.
1: Shut up.
3: Song remains the same. Seattle beats New England in the 2026 kickoff game.
0: He's just spitting fact.
1: Oh,
0: a terrible decision. New England had a chance to either go for the touchdown or settle on the field goal to tie. Drake May forces the pass, gets intercepted.
1: Yeah, it was terrible.
0: 13-10. A terrible decision.
1: I mean, it was. I just can't stand Chris Collinsworth. So
0: I know nobody. He's like the new him and Joe Buck. People have like these hatreds for those guys. He's the pride of Cincinnati.
1: And of course, Drake May's out there. Oh yeah, it was my fault. I got upset there at the end. I rushed it and blah, blah, blah, blah.
0: All I know, Rob, is they should run Pete Carroll out on a rail.
1: Uh huh.
0: He's still the coach of the Seahawks, right?
1: Oh yeah, yeah.
0: Oh good.
1: Yeah.
0: Nailed it. Who's the coach of the Pats? It's not Vrabel.
1: Yeah.
0: Oh.
1: It is.
0: So he emerged unscathed from that whole thing, right?
1: It sure seems that way.
0: Right. Like the girl he was fooling around with. And again, this is America, to quote the Gambino. The girl, she's walking around with a scarlet letter. Good luck getting hired. And the guy's like, yeah, you know.
1: Yeah, he just went, whoops.
0: Whoops.
1: My bad.
0: I fell and it went into her.
1: Oops. My wife's cool. We're good. Everything's fine. Thank you.
0: Julian Edelman saying the Seahawks are a storm brewing this season that are set to wipe teams out.
1: Well, and he picked them to win, too. Like when they did the whole he and Gronk back and forth on who was going to win the game. And he's like, see, he didn't even question Seattle.
0: My teams are essentially bookending the strength of schedule chart that they put out, right? From the toughest to easiest.
1: Yep.
0: Chicago Bears at the very top and the Cleveland Browns at the very bottom based on their opponent win percentage. You get a little into the weeds on this, but they did rank all 32 teams. And toughest to easiest is Bears to Browns. And so, listen, when my Chicago Bears end up winning 12 games this season, Rob, I don't want to hear people go, oh, so easy.
1: Pretty high bar.
0: That's what you get. What?
1: Nothing.
0: Hey, man, and Bears going to win the division. Mark, this is where you get, you know how Dick from Dayton will call us and he'll give us his Dick picks?
1: Yep.
0: He goes, I think that the Browns are going to win 19 games.
1: Yep.
0: That kind of, he's a booster, if nothing else.
1: He sure is.
0: And you I'm telling you, I'm mark it now. After game one, mark it. Bears win the division.
1: Okay.
0: How do you like them apples?
1: All right.
0: And I don't know nothing about nothing. But I'm telling you,
1: I think it's a great idea. I think you should jump on DraftKings or whichever betting platform you choose and bet your house on it.
0: I don't choose any of them unless they pay me. I used to choose FanDuel.
1: Right.
0: They don't pay me anymore, so I don't choose them. I will place my bets directly with the Hallis family. That's how I do it. I'll call her Virginia McCaskey, and I'll hey,
4: Ginny, put me down for 5 large for Sunday.
1: Let me get 5 boxes of ZD on the Browns.
0: Hey, the Bears.
1: The Bears.
0: So, I'm very excited. They're playing the Panthers. Good luck, Carolina.
1: Well, yeah.
0: On Sunday.
1: What's the line? It's a lopsided game.
0: Well, what do you want from me? I didn't set it. Only time they're ever here, you play the Browns is in preseason, and it was at home this time, you know? I would like them to come here.
1: Let me see.
0: Doesn't happen. That's why I haven't been to a Browns game in 8 years. Because I think they only play them in the preseason.
1: I mean, it's only a 2.5-point spread. The Bears are giving 2.5 to Carolina for that game.
0: Well, you know how I love the spread. And the Bears did wipe the floor with the Browns in preseason, but that's the only chance they'll get to match up with them. So, you know, I would like to go to a Browns-Bears game here in Cleveland, Ohio.
1: No, I'm sorry.
0: Over at the Hoobify.
1: 3 points. It's 3, not 2.5.
0: Rob, see me after the show, will you? We've got to get these numbers correct.
1: I'm sorry. I'm sorry.
0: Alan Chris Collinsworth is great, and the Patriots stink. Wow. Now, that's somebody with the proverbial axe to grind.
1: It's fine.
0: Uh-huh.
1: They do. They lost what should have been a win game yesterday. They played well through most of the game, and, you know, what are you going to do
0: any given Wednesday? Why did they start early this year, by the way?
1: I think everybody...
0: Because of streaming?
1: They're trying to get it so it's football every day.
0: Night, right? Yeah, they're like inching, literally moving the chains on this.
1: Yeah, they'll have Saturday games later in the year. There's Thursday night football, Monday night football. They got this in on a Wednesday. And, I mean, there's a game tonight. The Rams 49ers is tonight.
0: Well, that's your standard Thursday night game. That's the Aussie game, right?
1: That's where they always kick off the season is Thursday. But now it's...
0: Is it on Amazon or is it on network?
1: I think it's both. Well, Peacock had the game, so it was NBC and Peacock last night. I don't know about tonight.
0: So that Australia game, it happens what time here?
1: I think it's prime time tonight.
0: Prime time tonight, but what time is it there?
1: But that's a good question. Hold on. Rams.
0: I'm putting you on the spot, but it's like...
1: It's 8:35 here.
0: Yeah.
1: So what
0: 4 in the morning?
1: I think it's... No, it's...
0: Morning time?
1: Isn't it backwards?
0: Somebody will tell me.
1: Me.
0: They're playing in the morning. We haven't even had our brekkie.
1: It's 6:02 a.m. right now.
0: Mm-hmm.
1: So that's what?
0: 8 hours.
1: No, that's not right. 10 hours, right?
0: 10 hours?
5: No.
0: 7 hours.
5: Wait, it's 6 in
0: the
5: morning.
0: It's 6 in the morning there?
1: 6, yeah.
5: But it's 4 here.
0: It's 10 hours.
1: That's what I just said.
0: You did?
1: And you said no.
0: Who gives a crap? 10 hours.
1: 10 okay, hours.
0: You were right. Rob was right, Jess.
5: Whatever, so they're
0: did you hear me say it?
1: They're 10 hours ahead of
0: they're
1: us.
0: They're 10 hours ahead. Okay. So
1: then it'll be a morning game. They'll play at, what time did I say? 8 o'clock?
0: 8 here. So
1: 4 hours from now, it'll be 10 o'clock in the morning there.
5: That's too many numbers.
0: That's a lot. It's not hard to do, but once you kind of get the, okay.
1: Right?
0: Yeah.
1: 10:30 in the morning.
0: Who is favored for that game? Now I'm just asking questions.
1: Hang on.
0: No, it's okay.
1: I'm almost there.
0: I wanted to know the primary.
1: I'm going to go back to that screen.
0: I wanted to know the primary time difference.
1: The Rams are -3.5, so they're favored.
0: Okay.
1: They're favored by 3.5. Over-under is 48.5 on that game.
0: Still Matt Stafford?
1: Still Matt Stafford.
0: Okay. And who's throwing for the 49ers? Who's their QB?
1: God, what's his name?
0: Brock Purdy.
1: Brock Purdy. Yeah. Thank you. God.
0: No, it's okay. I'm throwing a lot of things out here.
1: Mush.
0: Brock Purdy, who ironically isn't.
1: He's not Purdy. Purdy man.
0: Purdy mouth. Hey, if you listen to us on iHeartRadio, you can leave messages or a little talkback button.
6: 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A total spinner. Monroe.
0: All right.
1: She's on the phone for that, of course.
0: Oh, Jesus. I can't win.
1: No.
0: It's not her fault. I didn't even think to look. I think the callers maybe are conspiring against me. And it sounds ridiculous because there's no way for them to know when I'm going to direct a conversation her way.
1: Well, they would only know if your script leaked.
0: All right.
1: Think someone's leaking the script every day?
0: Damn Redditors.
1: Yeah.
0: Did you hear that message, Jess?
2: No.
0: That guy left about you?
2: No.
0: That he looked you up?
2: Who?
6: So I had to look up Jess on your show, and wow, she's like fun size, a total spinner. Monroe.
0: A spinner, Jess. He's calling you a spinner.
2: What's that mean?
0: It's very porny. That's a guy, like a very tiny, petite girl that you can, like, spin on your pole.
1: Yeah. Just spins.
0: Yep, lucky you. I mean, she is very petite, but calling you a spinner, I mean, he's being a little, I don't know.
1: A little yucky?
0: A little yucky.
2: Don't yuck his
0: Just spinning.
1: Uh-huh.
0: Hey, Matt.
7: Hey, what's going on?
0: How are you?
7: I'm all right. You know it's 14 hours, right?
0: Here in Australia?
7: The game. Yeah, they're 14 hours ahead.
1: Okay, 14 hours ahead.
2: That makes it even worse.
0: How did we land on 10?
7: I have no clue. You said Rob said 10.
0: Wait, it's 8 o'clock. So it's the
1: it's
0: game 6 is,
1: o'clock in the morning there right now.
7: Tonight.
0: It's 6 right. in the morning now there.
1: Yeah.
0: That's not 14 hours.
7: Yes, it is.
0: It's 6.
7: Only 4 o'clock.
0: Right. Wait, it's 6.
7: Add 2 plus 12.
0: 6. No.
2: Carry the 3.
0: 6A to 6P is 12 hours. That would be 10 hours right now.
1: No, it's 2 hours past that, right?
7: Right.
1: So he's 14. Right. It's 2 hours past because it's ahead, not behind.
0: Oh. I see what you mean. I was going the other way.
1: It's tomorrow. I was too.
0: Gotcha. All right. Thank you, Matt. Oh, I thought it was the other way.
2: Wait, it says if you look it up, it says plus 10. GMT.
0: Listen, whatever. It's a different time zone
2: different
0: that they'll be playing
2: day.
0: In. Yeah, they're
1: yeah,
0: not.
1: 6 o'clock tomorrow is 14 hours ahead of us. So it would be.
0: Yes, 6 o'clock tomorrow morning. I thought it was going back.
1: So did I.
0: Yeah. Okay, there you go.
1: But then I said it was
0: because
1: tomorrow.
0: 10 and 14, Rob, would make a full 24-hour day.
1: Yes.
0: Okay. We've got it all figured out.
1: I know I'm getting texts from the boss.
0: Who?
1: Hotchkiss.
0: Why?
1: Rob, won't it be 6 a.m.? Now he knows math.
0: Shut up, Keith.
1: Yeah. Now this guy knows math. Figure it out in my contract, but he sure knows how to tell me what time it is in Australia.
0: Oh, man. Now he knows math.
1: Yeah.
0: Uh-huh. All right, well, yeah, I thought it was going the other way, but dude in Elyria there.
1: Yeah, he's right.
0: Getting us hip to
1: he's
0: what's going on.
1: He's absolutely correct.
0: All right, thank you. Now is the guy who thinks that the Patriots stink and Chris Collinsworth is great. Is that person right?
1: Everyone is entitled to their own opinion.
0: Okay.
1: Yes, he is right in his own mind.
0: All right. The game is on Netflix.
1: There you go.
0: And NBC.
1: Which means, doesn't that also mean it would be on Peacock?
0: I believe you're right.
1: Yes.
0: Peacock being the streaming arm of NBC Universal. They're 14 hours ahead, you dinguses. I guess my texts clearly weren't updating there, and I didn't miss all the people who are very, very helpful in our endeavors to determine that United States to Australia. Listen, there's probably no shortage of people in this audience who have been to Australia. I've never gone.
2: It's spring in Australia right now.
0: Shut up, Jess.
1: Thank you, Google.
0: It's not spring because it's still September.
2: It's spring in
0: day
2: Australia.
0: Day is night. Night is day. Dogs and cats living together.
2: 14 hours, 10 hours.
0: In 14 hours, Rob, it's going to be spring here. How do you like that?
1: All right.
0: The clocks are going to go forward. It's fantastic. Hey, I'll tell you what's great. Pennywise. These guys are still out there doing it. Good for them. Want to see Pennywise? Call 10-216-578-1007. 800-348-1007. And boy, they got good bands with them. Fully legit. Angel Dust, H2O, Murphy's Law. Wow. It is Friday, September 25 at the world-famous Agora. info@axs.com. They might not be on sale yet. You might be getting these from me off the jump, but go to axs.com and find out. But caller 10, these are yours. Two for Pennywise. I got a break. 35192 to text, and we'll be back.
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20: Hey, you know how the world's kind of in a real scary place right now with the horrible stories we hear about every week? I'm Robert Evans. I'm a journalist and I cover the international fascist movement. And in 2019, July of that year, I decided to do something a little bit different. Instead of covering horror, I wanted to go look for hope. And I found it in a place you might find kind of unlikely, northeastern Syria. The region I visited is known as Rojava, and when the Western media covers it, they mostly just refer to these people as the Kurds. Since 2013, a loose alliance of revolutionaries over there have been fighting to not just drive back ISIS, but to establish something of a utopia, an egalitarian, feminist, eco-conscious community in a place that previously had known mostly war and terror. In the Women's War, I'll take you to this place, and I'll introduce you to the revolutionaries fighting to build it. Brave women who battle for equality with an AK-47, with a spade, and with a pen. Follow me as I travel to a land of war and hope, a place trapped on the edge of utopia and oblivion. I'm Robert Evans. 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
27: 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What made them so notorious? How did the internet, or sometimes the algorithm, choose them? And what does a person do when they're suddenly confronted with more attention than the human psyche can handle? Take The Dress, a story that went uber viral in early 2015 in spite of being, well, kind of a boring optical illusion. A mother of the bride in Scotland took a picture of a dress she was thinking about wearing to her daughter's wedding. But she saw the dress as blue with black lace, and her daughter saw it as white with gold lace. One BuzzFeed post later, every single person on the internet was talking about the dress. 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It was shortly before the stories that spread across the internet stopped being driven by exploited millennials with useless arts degrees and started being decided by algorithms hell-bent on growing internet usership at all costs. 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
29: Ah, 1971. It was a simpler time, a groovy time. Soul Train had just started chugging along. Everyone had a lava lamp for some reason. Weeble started to wobble, but as we all know, they don't fall down.
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29: 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There was also the Vietnam War and a growing nationwide movement protesting it.
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29: Across the country, people were speaking up, and the more they did, the more they learned about the hidden underbelly of the most powerful law enforcement agency in the land. I'm Ed Helms, host of Snafu, Season 2, Medburg. The story of a daring heist that exposed J. Edgar Hoover's epic FBI snafu. Hear the incredible true story that almost got buried.
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29: As told by the ordinary citizens who took extraordinary measures.
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29: To expose J. Edgar Hoover's secret FBI.
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0: 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If you're from out of state, make sure that our map is updated back here. Luis would be our most recent addition to the map. He's in Gaither. Take two. Yeah,
1: that's my fault.
0: He's in Gaithersburg, Maryland. Megan is in Martinsburg, West Virginia. A lot of Bergs. Jared's in Beaver Falls,
1: nice.
0: Pennsylvania. Kevin's in Liverpool, New York. And Shelby is in what I assume is pronounced Butt, Montana, Rob.
1: Butt.
0: Hi, yo. Hey, Guardians off tonight, but they're headed to Target Field to play the Twins. Tomorrow night, the last two losses between them and the Orioles are the exact same score, just the inverse. So Tuesday night, Guardians win 9-5. Last night, they lose 9-5 there at Camden Yards. So Baltimore ends up taking 2-3. Maybe better luck with the Twins. Tomorrow night, 8:10 is your start. That's Central Time. Central Time. I don't want to mess with this time zone stuff anymore. Minneapolis is Central Time. 8:10 here in Cleveland and on the Buzzard. And you use the promo code RUSH all through the month of September for 15% off at CLE Clothing Company. There is an online account called Awful Announcing, and a lot of times they will post videos of, you know, just weirdo things going on in sports broadcasts and things like that, but they do a massive poll. P-O-L-L.
1: Oh.
0: A massive poll to determine who the best MLB radio announcers are. And our own Hammy and Rosie came in at number 4. Well, I don't know how scientific this is. I would too, yeah. Number 5 were the guys that do the Mets games for WCBS there in New York, Howie Rose and Keith Radd. Tom Hamilton, Jim Rosenhaus on MMS and WTAM. Number 3 is Hughes and Coomer. They do the Cubs games on The Score in Chicago. But they're just operating in the shadow of one Harold Carey. John Miller and Dave Fleming are the two guys that do Giants games on KNBR in San Francisco. They're number 2. And the number 1 guys, according to this massive poll they did, are Jesse Agler, Sam Levitt, and Tony Gwynn Jr. A lot of these shows, you know, they'll have a former player. They call the Padres games there on The Fan in San Diego. But Hammy and Rosie, they make the cut. And frankly, why wouldn't they? And people have their, you know, anytime you talk. Somebody was chastising me over the text, by the way, saying that that you and I had a boner for Tom Hamilton. And I'm like, well, listen, we're the flagship of the Guardians, and the guy does good work.
1: He's one of the best I've ever heard in my life. How is that a boner for someone?
0: I mean, you know.
1: Neither one of us are from here. I think that's important to note.
0: Right. Correct. You know, people associate Harry Carey with the Cubs because Channel 9 was a superstation and people nationwide would see him. But he was the announcer for the White Sox before he went to the Cubs. When I was growing up, we had a guy named Hawk Harrelson. This was a guy who, man, until just a few years ago, was calling White Sox games. I don't even know who calls White Sox games now. I'll be honest with you. I don't know who it is. It's probably Len Casper. He was doing it for a long, long time. Steve Stone is the guy who does it on TV. But again, back in the day, it was Steve Stone and Harry Carey doing Cubs games. So these guys really do kind of bounce back and forth if you're fortunate enough to be a guy calling games in a two-ball club town, which is very few and far between. Hammy and Rosie getting their attaboys with a huge poll. Of people. Alan, what are you going to do with your Trump dividend?
1: Oh, boy.
0: They had this, they did this thing last night in Dallas. This Republican convention, I guess, where they're desperately trying to get people to pay attention to the midterm elections. And Trump said he would give people money if they...
1: If they won the midterms.
0: Yeah, they win the midterms. Yeah.
2: So if the Republicans win, you win with us and you get $5,000. It will be called the Trump dividend. So it's $5,000 to every adult.
0: Yeah.
1: Yeah.
0: I'm sorry. Every white adult gets $5,000.
1: I love that it sounds like he made it up right there on the spot.
0: I think he did.
1: It'll be called... Crap. The Trump dividend.
0: You gotta put his name on everything. Hey, by the way, MAGA, your boy just blew up the whole radical Democrat socialist claptrap. You've been serving the rubes. I know you guys don't actually know what it means, but this is socialism, by the way. It's

0: Trump. Donald John Trump? The same? You mean the guy who's cheated everyone he's ever interacted with?
1: It is funny to watch.
0: He's a little dodgy when he gets his hand on every single lever of American power. Who could have seen that coming?
1: It is funny to watch. Just the way that you watch people start to distance themselves and steer away out of the skid. You know what I mean? Like, it's that time where everyone's starting to go, oh boy, well, midterms are here.
0: Yeah, but it doesn't change anything.
1: Oh, of course not.
0: I'm tired of seeing those headlines, too. They're like, MAGA is starting to sour on Trump. No, they're not.
1: It's the midterms.
0: Or whatever. He's like, pretend I'm on the ballot. He's got nothing. He's like, pretend I'm on the ballot.
1: Well, it is funny, though, to see people who were, I mean, God, 6 months ago, you know, swinging on his nuts like the wrecking ball video. And now, oh, no, that wasn't me. That was some other guy. You know what I mean? Like, oh, I couldn't support those things. That Iran war is a mess. Just finding all the little trigger button things to say to hopefully save the campaign on the other side. It's just politics. It's so
0: I
1: dumb.
0: I guess. I mean, I expect all that, but the $5,000.
1: Oh, it's my favorite.
0: Oh, man.
1: We're going to call it, Christ, Trump dividend.
0: Oh. I mean, he has to put his name and dumb face on everything now because he's done less than nothing to ever warrant that honor naturally, right? Oh, if I can't put my name back in the Kennedy Center, I'll just tear it down because nobody will ever, ever honor him organically in that way. So he's like, I got to put my name on everything now, everything now. Although there isn't a rational person on the planet who thinks that he will give them $5,000. By the way, of our money. How about if you let me keep when we file taxes next year, right? Give everybody a $5,000 deduction. That's our money.
1: If that was the case, it'd be $15,000. Because what about Doge and what about the tariff money?
0: Well, again, I think that ship has sailed.
1: Right, but if you add it all up, it's $15,000 worth of tax write-off.
0: Yeah.
1: That's a deal. I'll take that.
0: Meanwhile, gas is still $4 a gallon. Anything along the periphery of the grocery store could kill you. But, hey, whatever. You know, he is getting his name on something. Up there in Canada, they have put his name on a rest stop toilet. Canada doesn't screw around. Now, it is called the Donald J. Trump Memorial, so I guess wishful thinking on their part. He still walks the earth. But Victoria, British Columbia, you're talking about the west part of Canada there. And Grandpa Pudding Brains is getting his name on a memorial toilet near the Gorge Waterway. And people are taking notice.
2: Online, this public washroom along the Galloping Goose Trail on the Gorge Waterway.
0: The Galloping Goose Trail.
1: It's not a great name for a trail.
0: Galloping goose.
1: I just don't like it.
0: If you see a galloping goose, man, run the other way.
1: Does a goose gallop?
0: They run fast. What constitutes a gallop? We associate it with horses because they have four legs. Do you need four legs to gallop?
1: I think you do.
0: Oh.
1: But apparently you don't.
0: Are Canada geese ever possessed of four legs? Imagine a terrifying
1: four-legged goose. Oh, I don't like it at all. Two-legged ones are mean enough.
2: This public washroom along the Galloping Goose Trail on the Gorge Waterway has been named. The sign has been placed above the washrooms and is grabbing attention from those walking by and now sparking threads on social media. The washrooms are near the Selkirk Trestle and is a popular stretch in Vic West for those walking and biking in and out of Victoria. We have reached out to the city about the sign and if it's an official renaming or a prank. The city got back saying they only just heard about it this afternoon.
0: Wait, it's just a prank. Oh, come on.
1: Hold on. Yeah, like the sign looks handmade.
0: Well, I know, but it's funny. The city's probably like, yeah, we just heard about it, but we have no intention of taking it down.
1: Yeah.
0: So go nuts, Canada. Well, no, they took the plaque down. They probably didn't want to get sued. But it was multiple toilets all around Victoria, British Columbia, or West Vic, as the guy calls it there, the local nomenclature, getting the Trump Memorial. Listen, again, he likes his name on stuff, right? His name's been on Trump Tower in Chicago for a long, long time. When I first moved back in 2006, they were just building that building because I was walking past the construction.

0: insight to get from my bus stop to where the radio station was. And it was a good 25-minute walk because the bus would drop me off on Michigan Avenue and I would have to walk all the way over to the Merchandise Mart at 4 in the morning. And they were just finishing the concrete for the parking garage before Trump Tower went up. But, of course, it's obviously a blight on the city's landscape there. Hey, Logan.
1: Hey there, Alan.
0: Logan's in Parma Heights, Jess. That's where you're from, yeah?
2: Parma.
0: You never want to confuse Parma Heights and Parma with residents of either town.
2: Yeah, get it right.
0: You tell Parmanians, boy, you misplace them in Parma Heights, and you'll get a stern talking to. What's going on, Logan?
1: Not much. Ironically, I grew up in Parma by State and Snow, but I've been having some trouble talking to this girl lately.
0: State and Snow by the old Rite Aid and the Speedway?
2: That's where I'm from.
3: Good for you.
0: You're from State and Snow? Jess?
2: Yeah.
0: Are you? What, isn't that like a big Ukrainian church there, the Onion Domes? Aren't those over there too?
2: I had my prom there.
0: You had your prom at the Ukrainian Onion Orthodox Church or whatever?
2: With the really shiny gold.
0: Was it in the parking lot of the Tradesman?
2: No.
0: Did you ride a motorcycle to your prom?
2: I walked.
0: Oh, you walked from to the prom.
2: No, actually, we took a car.
0: Oh,
2: but I could have
0: I can't. She could have walked.
3: Good for you.
0: I know. All right, we're cutting into Logan's time. Go ahead, Logan.
1: So I'm talking to this girl, and she's very avoidant. So, like, I'll talk to her. Everything's hitting off. There's no issues. Like, everything's going fantastic. As soon as I mention going out on a date, we're talking, like, 2 weeks now. Every time I mention, like, actually, like, hey, do you want to meet up this weekend? Like, I did it last weekend, this weekend. She just ghosts me the rest of the day.
0: Well, if you're dealing with an avoidant, they will, at some point, love bomb you and then leave. They will just say, oh, I didn't know you were going to ask me any questions. Oh, I didn't know you wanted to know things. I'm overwhelmed. One of those things. So, but you're early here in the process. What's the problem?
1: So, I'm 25 and she's 31, but she's all the way out in Columbus. And it's like 2 hours of driving if I actually committed to this thing. But it's like, we'll talk and talk and talk. It's going great. I'm giving her as much affection as possible. Basically, like, she texts me. I'm texting back right away. And then,
0: how did you meet her?
1: Facebook dating.
0: Yeah, why can't people find local ass? These people that are like, you know.
1: I have no idea.
0: I knew somebody that was, like, dating somebody in Cincinnati, like, driving 4 hours to, you know, pop off in their face or something. I'm like, what is going on around here? It can't possibly be worth that. There's got to be local ass, Logan.
1: I don't know, man. I met a MILF out in Vermilion, though.
0: Fine, but that's Vermilion. That's no big, you know, that's fine. That's driving distance. I mean, you know, Columbus. Jay, should the 31-year-old have kids?
1: No kids, and she doesn't plan on having any, maybe adopting in the far future.
0: I don't, so what do you, what's your question? I say cut bait now, but what's your question? Just to save on gas.
1: Because, like, I keep getting mixed signals. Everybody's like, well, she's probably catfishing you because she's not actually going to, like, she hasn't called you, video called you, nothing like that. She sent videos. And everybody's like, cut bait, probably a catfish. I go, no, I've seen videos. Like, this is definitely, like, her. But everybody's like, it's too much trouble than it's worth. Like, you're already 2 weeks in and she's avoiding going on that date. Like,
0: yeah, what's the hook? If 2 weeks is nothing, by the way. Like, you know, what's the hook? Why are you not already out of there?
1: I really do appreciate her personality, as corny as it is.
0: It's not. Thank you, Logan. It's not corny. I had to dump him. He got all excited.
4: Sure did.
0: Full head of steam. No, get out of there, man. What, Facebook dating? Jesus.
4: I mean, listen.
0: I drive to Columbus.
4: Yeah, but
0: there's plenty of people around here.
4: Yeah, but he said hot AF. So, like, you know, the thing, you'll do stupid things for hot chicks.
0: Listen.
4: I'm just saying, man.
0: I don't want to give you.
4: I've made some mistakes in my day.
0: I don't want to give you a hot take or anything here, but there are plenty of hot people in Northeast Ohio.
4: I'm not saying
0: pause
4: you're
0: for
4: wrong.
0: Laughter. There are plenty of people who are good-looking people. There are plenty of hot people, dare I say it, right there in Parma Heights.
4: I
0: don't understand the whole, like, I'm driving to Columbus to see her. Why? Why?
4: Because that one.
0: Why?
4: That one is saying she wants you to put that there.
0: But she's not. He's
4: well,
0: like,
4: oh,
0: she's,
4: an, he's saying.
0: She's a, an avoidant. And it's like, oh, run.
4: Well, I mean, I, at this point, absolutely. I'm just saying people do stupid things because...
0: No, understood.
4: The power of,
0: I mean,
4: you know,
0: yeah,
4: I mean?
0: Of course.
4: Like,
0: you know, somebody calls you at 2 a.m. and wakes you up and said, "Can you come over?" Yeah, you'll drive a half an hour to their house or whatever. I mean, we've all done that. But like, if she's, it's not like she's been really getting the hooks into him, and she's like, "Come to Columbus." Everything he's describing is she's like, "Oh, she won't do this. She won't do that." I'm just saying, given those parameters, why the hell are you driving to Columbus? There's plenty of local ass where if they blow you off, you didn't spend 2 hours in your car. You spent maybe 20 minutes in your car. You know, we've all done the thing where you get there and they're like, you don't, you know, nobody answers the door and you go home and the next day they're like, I fell asleep. I did that back in the day. I fell asleep. But Columbus, I mean, listen, you do you, but, you know, somebody you met online. Be different if you met somebody. That's why I asked him. I know a lot of people are meeting online and on apps. The reason I asked was I could conceive of a situation where you meet somebody in person, right? Maybe you were at a festival or something and he's like, oh, I live in Cleveland. She goes, well, I live here in Sonic Temple, for instance, right? People from all over, and you meet somebody in person, IRL, and you hit it off. You have a great time. And she goes, well, I live here in Columbus. And he goes, well, I live in Cleveland. You've met in person. It's a whole thing. You go, would you like me to come see you? You know? And if they're blowing you off, or, well, you know what I mean? If they're blowing you off, that's a different situation. But you meet them online, and he's like, well, maybe my friends are telling me maybe it's a catfish. Man, if that's even possible.
4: It probably is.
0: But that's what I mean. Like, if you find out you're getting catfished from 15 minutes away, okay.
4: Yeah, 2 hours sucks. But
0: gas is too expensive right now, Rob. But good luck, Homber. I don't know what to tell you. I'm no expert. Look at me. I don't know what the hell's going on. But, yeah, I don't know, man.
4: Yeah, I think you're early enough to just get the hell out of Dodge.
0: Strange days. Yeah, 2 weeks?
4: Yeah, like that's...
0: The first time he said that, I missed it. And then he repeated it, and I was like, oh, God,
4: yeah,
0: 2 weeks.
4: There's nothing really to talk about at that point. Like, you've invested nothing. Yes, I understand she's hot. Yes, I understand. She's hot
0: AF.
4: There are
0: plenty of hot girls. And he's like, I like her personality. Well, that's a bummer, too, is he goes, I like her personality. I know it sounds cheesy. That doesn't sound cheesy. Personality should be job one.
4: Yeah, but you also don't know her personality after 2 weeks. You know what she wants you to know after 2 weeks.
0: Well, that's all anybody's given up.
4: That's
0: but
4: what I mean.
0: You know. Yeah, I don't know. You know. Yeah, I don't know. Good luck. But I would just say, as soon as you said, she lives in Columbus. Out. It'd be one thing if you start to get it regularly and you're driving to Columbus for it. That I understand, right? And people are like, oh, she's crazy hot. If she's already blowing you off, like, man, spin the wheel again on Facebook dating or whatever you're doing. That's why gay guys on Grindr, it's literally set up for, like, who's within 50 feet of me?
4: Yeah, but they also have that for...
0: I know it's a hookup app. Like, I get it's a straight hookup app.
4: Yeah, you're not necessarily looking to date.
0: Right. But,
4: you're looking to mate.
0: Get on Raya, bro. All right, hey, I've... make yourself famous, get on Raya. I got to take a break. 35192, want to send a text. 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
30: Do

0: little Slipknot. How about it? Didn't they just drop a new song?
1: Sure did.
0: First in a while, yeah, after the Sid Wilson dismissal. Well, I got a rough year. Gets engaged to Kelly Osbourne. They've been together for a while. I think they got a kid or two. And then she dumps him, and he sounded like a real stinker, that one.
1: Well, they made it sound like it's a super hardo.
0: He's a problem.
1: Yeah.
0: And then Slipknot gets rid of him. Slipknot had Jay Weinberg behind the drums for a while, Max Weinberg's kid. He kind of makes the rounds. A phenomenal drummer. Now they have this guy named Eloy Casagrande, who's unbelievable. I mean, you have to be a good drummer, obviously, to play in Slipknot. Joey Jordison passed away some years ago, and I think Jay Weinberg replaced him. And then Eloy Casagrande. This the Arsenal is the new song?
1: Yeah.
0: Oh, who knew they were soccer fans? Is it any good?
1: I don't know. Have you heard all of it?
0: No, hold on.

0: right. I mean,
1: yeah, I don't.
0: It's like 1999.
1: And then it gets weird a little bit in there. Right. I don't hate it. I don't love it. It's fine.
0: I love that Slipknot is still sticking with the DJ.
1: I know.
0: I know when you got nine guys in the band, you know, you got to give them something to do, but they're still doing the wiki, chewy, chewy, wiki, wiki. Like, bro, you don't need that. You could take Slipknot down to a quintet and be just fine. You don't need a guy on stage anymore playing an oil drum. Like, it was cool back in the day, but, you know, you want to be a little bit leaner and meaner. But, hey, you do your thing. Good for them. iHeartRadio app, you can send us a message there if you want.
2: Alan, hate the show. Ironically, I went to Monroe, Michigan to hook up with a girl. This was years ago. And I actually went up there, hooked up with her, came back, ditched her for another girl to go to a wedding.
3: Monroe.
0: To go to a wedding?
3: Monroe.
0: Taking sand to the beach? Ditched her to go to a, take a girl to a wedding. What? Why?
1: Why? I prefer to ask why not.
0: Well,
1: I mean, that's what it sounds like, right?
0: Age-old question. I mean, it's a couple. It probably is as long to get to Monroe, Michigan, as it is to get to Columbus.
3: Monroe.
0: A couple of hours, probably. All right, well, I hope it all worked out, bro. I'll have to tell you. Alan, my fiance of 11 years, was released from Elkton yesterday. Not sure what?
1: Prison?
0: No. Well, no. It's a tech. My fiance of 11 years was released from Elkton yesterday. Not sure where he is or what he's doing, but could you please play Freak on a Leash from Korn for Dan from Kimberly? It's our song. Imagine that's your song. That's our song. Dan and Kimberly. Kimberly, it sounds to me like maybe he got himself a new fiance on the inside. Looks fiance of 11 years and he's out and I don't know where he is or what he's doing. So she wants me to throw up the bat signal here.
1: Yeah.
0: And Freak on a Leash. All right, Dan, if you're out there, buddy, I know that you are reacclimating to the outside. And the taste of freedom. She didn't mention how long he was in there. That's Lisbon, Ohio.
4: I love the way he looks into my eyes and he says, rumba-de-bo, rumba-de-bo, rumba-de-bum-de-bum-bum-bo.
0: Could you imagine? Yeah.
4: It's so romantic.
3: No!
0: The bride and groom have chosen to write their own vows. Do you take this woman to be your lawfully what I do, your majesty? What's the, your father? Oh, that stupid ass white boy beatboxing from Jonathan Davis.
1: Yeah.
0: So dumb. But the kids loved it back in the day.
1: Oh, did they ever?
0: Yes, this is expressing my angst.
1: Uh-huh.
0: With his dumbass vocalizing, verbalizing. Now let's go downstairs for champagne and prime rib, everyone. Hey, listen, your song is a very, very personal thing. You know, it's like the girls who walk down the aisle to Crazy Bitch from Buck Cherry.
1: That's
0: right?
1: Also a decision.
0: Ain't a tooth in her head, but there's a song in her heart.
1: That's right.
0: Brian, your thoughts?
5: Whatever happened to Froggy?
0: All right. I don't know what the hell that means, but okay. Thank you for checking in.
1: I sometimes think we're not supposed to.
0: Not supposed to what?
1: Know what it means. It's just, there. It's just in the air for you.
0: He's always got thoughts. Yeah. Yep.
5: Have you considered Old Yeller?
0: Okay, listen, again, I don't know. Brian, thank you. I haven't seen that in a long, long time. But
1: I like that one a lot.
0: Yeah. Alan, that new Slipknot song. Take two.
1: Yep. You ready?
0: Yep.
1: Three, two, one.
0: Alan, that new Slipknot song is terrible.
1: Yeah. The more you listen to it, Like I agree. I think the beginning is odd, and then it sort of goes into a.
0: I was gonna say I didn't get that far into it.
1: It changes. Like it sounds like a different song there. You know, maybe 20 seconds after you stopped, it changes again, and then it switches back to that. Like he kind of goes into that weird. It's
0: well, I can see in the sound wave that there's like a little down thing.
1: I don't know that I love it.
0: Very heavily edited by the

0: Yeah, I can't say that I hate it, but I can't say that I truly enjoy it either. Like, it's
1: I appreciate what they do. Again, you don't need nine guys to make that music, but, you know.
0: No.
1: They're your boys. All climbed out of the cornfields of Des Moines together. Al and my ex traveled to me in Columbus from Kent, and we ended up being in a relationship for almost 5 years. Yeah, listen, I infer that, listen, that's past tense, but listen, people are willing to make all kinds of drives, and that's fine. Just that dude that called, I'm like, if you're already worried about getting catfished from Facebook dating, by the way, which, full disclosure, I don't even think I knew that was a thing. It makes sense.
0: Yeah,
1: probably somewhere in my brain, but I don't think I've heard anybody mention it after the rise of the apps.
0: And again, I'll just keep going back to 2 weeks, right? 2 months? Okay, maybe you got something there. 2 weeks? I mean, cut bait, bro. It's not going to happen. I get it. She's hot.
1: Well, and there's always a next person. I think a lot of people are kind of, and again, there's a lot goes into it, and there's no hard, fast rules. Boing. But listen, there's always a next person. And so I think some people think that, like, that's the last person they're ever going to meet, except you didn't even, hadn't even met her. You haven't even seen her in person.
0: If only we knew people on dating apps.
1: Jess on a dating app?
2: Come on, man.
1: What?
2: Yeah.
0: Are you?
1: You said last week you were.
2: I said this morning I was.
1: No. You said last week.
0: We were talking
1: week.
0: About, I wasn't even talking about today's thing.
1: No, last week you said you were on one of the apps.
2: Yeah, I am.
1: Yeah? How's that going?
2: I hate them.
1: Well, yeah, everybody hates them. That's what I'm saying. It's like, that's why there's, like, you know, there's all these articles about, like, Gen Z doesn't like to go out and drink anymore. Well, no, that's because everything's so goddamn expensive. That's why they're not going to go out and spend $100 on drinks, you know. But,
2: like, my time is limited.
1: IRL. No, I understand.
2: And if I want to go out, like, I'm going to really want to, like, hang out with somebody. But it's like,
1: but you're also a single mom.
2: Exactly.
1: Right?
0: Who's sober.
2: Exactly.
1: Yeah, that strikes one and two for a lot of dudes.
0: Yeah, because it'd be like, hard, right?
1: Oh, like, you don't drink and you got a kid. Good night.
2: I mean, yeah. But I can go out still to a bar and not drink. I don't care what people think of me.
1: No, listen, I think there's a lot of people in that boat. And I give you credit for doing
0: it. For sure,
1: that.
0: Absolutely. Yeah. But I wouldn't be able to do it.
1: I didn't start drinking until I was 26. I can't imagine. Now, obviously, it's not a problem for me. It's a problem for you.
0: Right.
1: So people who are in recovery, obviously, it's, you know, nothing but encouraged. But I can't imagine. I mean, on the occasions where I am in a situation where I can't really drink because maybe there's something after, it's just ponderous, man.
0: Mm-hmm.
1: You know?
0: See, I'm impressed with your strength of being able to do that. Like, Jess, her sober,
1: oh, yeah.
0: A couple of years, right? You've been...
2: Yeah, over 2 years.
0: So, but the fact that you work in a bar,
2: yeah,
0: and you entertain in a bar, mm-hmm, and you're around it all the time and don't go there, like, that's, like, I bust your balls a lot. Because that's what we do. But that's not easy, man. I give you kudos for that.
2: Thanks. Because I know what will happen. I'll ruin my life again.
1: Well, yeah. Our friend Mary Santora. She's 6 or 7 years sober, I think. Rob. And...
0: Oh, damn it. 6-7! 6-7! 6-7! 6-7!
1: It hasn't even been a thing for a minute. But
0: oh, no. And that's the thing. Everybody's like, why do you still do it? I'm like, because it's funny that I do it.
1: But
2: it's just the dating apps in general. It's... God, I just, you know, I made my little profile and whatever. You add your pictures.
1: It feel,
2: and
1: well.
2: Then you go, what's your favorite color?
1: My thought has always been, and I've never been on them, but it seems to be, two. If you're talking about straight people, straight guys, straight girls, two groups of people that are starting from two completely different blocks, where the guys are like, I really would just like to hook up. And the girls are like, I don't know if I really want to hook up. Now, there are plenty of girls who are DTF, but it's like, I don't know that those are the ones that are, you know. And so it just seems like a lot of work for very little payoff. I remember years ago being in, I was having dinner in Lakewood, and a friend of mine was on one of those apps, and she just hands me her phone, and she goes, I'm tired of swiping. Will you just swipe for me? And I'm like, I don't know what you want. And she goes, I don't care. Just swipe. It's, you know, it's just so many that after a while, it just becomes like this reflex. And so then I had a decision to make, Rob. I was like, boy, I can really jam her up here. Really jam her up.
0: Oh, just connect her to like a bunch of.
1: But I also was not going to do
0: beasts.
1: That. Right. Because I'm like, I'm not going to send some lion into the den, you know.
2: But I know for a fact I'm probably going to delete it.
1: But just that experience in that short window of time of me being on her phone and looking at these chodes.
2: Yeah.
1: That are, now, again, it's not their fault. They got nothing going on. Or, you know, maybe they do. I don't know. But it's like,
2: it's always like somebody, like their pictures are always so trash.
1: Or
2: it's like we're at a wedding.
1: Or they're holding a fish. Or whatever. I mean, you know.
2: I'm at a baseball game. I don't know.
1: Like, they want to show that they're fun.
2: Yeah. It's always the wedding pictures, though. Like,
1: well, that's when you're dressed up, right?
2: Yeah.
1: Yeah, because you look good when you're dressed up.
2: Because, I mean, I imagine guys obviously don't take pictures of themselves, but...
1: I mean, plenty of guys.
0: Yeah, they're selfieing up now.
1: And now you can... You know, before they were like, oh, you had... Like that guy said who called about the girl in Columbus. He's like, I don't even know if this picture is her, right? People were putting their best foot forward. Once you learn all your angles, you can be a young lady of sizable carriage... And you'll never know it in the face. You can get a really good, happens to guys and girls. You get a really good face pick, and then you meet him, and you're like, oh.
0: Wow.
1: You don't really look the way I thought you would. Now you got people AI-ing up their photos.
2: Oh, yeah.
1: And I don't mean like the immediately obvious cartoony AI. You can really make AI photos look good. And then, so now you have that extra layer of like meeting somebody. It's just,
2: but what's the point? You're going to meet them in person and then you're going to see that they're not who they say they are.
1: Because people think if you meet them in person, yes, you can charm them or whatever. Well, that's what people are.
2: You're a liar.
1: But that's what people are.
0: And that's the problem, right? Is you're starting with a lie. So even if you do get in the door and you think your personality is going to overtake the fact that you look like somebody's ass, then. That's not going to work because you're instantly starting on the fact that you lied.
2: Yeah, like you BS your way into something.
1: Yeah. But you know what the manosphere response to that is? Well, your picture doesn't have you with no makeup. You're lying to me too.
2: I'll take my face off made up. Right now.
1: I know it's a super lame response, but that's what they'll throw
2: at
1: you.
2: True.
0: Yeah, I think
1: no woman is putting bare face dating profile photos up.
0: No, but nobody does anyway. Nobody does that on their regular social medias. And I think that's what everybody forgets. Like, you post stuff on Instagram and everybody, you know, gets all bummed out about someone else's life. You're not seeing the 26 pictures it took to take that one selfie of them on a vacation. You're not seeing all the bad things that happened. You're watching a highlight reel. And that's what everybody forgets when you're looking at social media. No one's posting a photo where they look like a dope.
2: Oh, for sure, yeah.
0: It's like, oh, yeah, let me take this selfie 15 times. Oh, this one looks okay. My chin looks, I'm in the right spot. I don't have four necks, you know, like the four chins. Nobody posts the bad stuff.
1: Now, I would definitely want to meet somebody with four necks.
0: You knew what I meant.
1: Don't get me wrong. I would love to meet somebody with four necks.
2: But yeah, you know, I'm trying it out. I would rather meet somebody organically, like in public and whatnot, but... I don't really have the time to go do that. I don't hang out in bars anymore. I don't do that kind of stuff. So I'm like, I'll try this. See what happens.
0: I think it's good. I think you should. I just think you need to be careful with how you you put it out there. I mean, people know you.
2: Mm-hmm.
0: You know, just say, say your name and pick one of your four jobs to post about. Skip this one.
1: She matched with a guy, Rob, but they split because of insurreccable differences.
0: Ayo!
2: Damn.
0: His name was Brain.
1: Hi, I'm Brain.
2: Insurreccable circumstances. Mm-hmm. Indescribable?
1: Inexcrepable differences. I was reading a thing today that it's National School Picture Day. The second Thursday in September is... I was just talking to my daughter last night. Hers is the 24th for the fifth grade, right? So it's in my calendar, it's in my phone, 24th Picture Day. And then everything else is like, today it's Picture Day. Like, first of all, I didn't know there was a standard second Thursday in September. I'd never heard of that in my life.
0: My daughter already had her school pictures done.
1: They already did.
0: Last week.
1: Huh. Yeah, my kid's coming up on the 24th. I never got my older daughter's senior high school picture, and she's out of college now. I kept one of those kindergarten through senior picture frames.
0: Yep.
1: Painstakingly, right? My kids didn't grow up with me. I saw them a lot. I was always going to Michigan to see them. So they grew up with me, obviously, but I wasn't there day to day. And so I was painstakingly keeping one of those frames for each of them, right? Your kindergarten photo, every school picture up through graduation photo of high school. And I text my ex-wife and I go, hey, I have all of the photos, except I never got one of Grace's high school graduation photo. Do you have one? Because like I said, she's out of college now, right? She's living in New York. But this glaring omission, I'm like, I have all of them. And now as I look at them, I go, because I think in my brain, I was like, oh, when I have all these, I'll give them to them.
0: Yeah.
1: But you wouldn't want that for yourself, would you?
0: No.
1: Like my son, I have all his photos. And I'm like, well, but they don't want these. So well, they would be for me.
0: And we just went through all this. We've talked about this before. Like when my mom moved, right? My dad passed away. My mom moved. I have boxes and boxes and boxes of crap from when I was a kid. I don't want any of it.
1: Right.
0: And I understand the sentimental reason for keeping those things. But I'm like, what the hell do I want a bag of my teeth for?
1: The reason yes. For her to keep stuff. Oh, so it's not you. You're not talking about like
0: my umbilical cord is in my baby album. Like my mother has it. Locks of hair. I'm like, why do we have these things?
2: And your hair.
0: I just throw it in the trash. My circumcision ring, I think, is in there. I swear to God, I'm not even making that up. I swear to God, I think that's in an envelope in my baby book.
1: They're like, yeah, the cops showed up to Rob's house because somebody saw in the garbage hair, teeth, and a 48-year-old foreskin.
0: Yeah. I don't know if I don't think they kept the foreskin.
1: Umbilical cord.
0: I think that the circumcision ring is there, which is weird because it still fits. I tried it on.
1: WMMS Rob on social media.
0: Thank you.
1: Well done.
0: Thank you.
1: Oh, I thought you meant like your old Evel Knievel doll or something.
0: No. Like, but well, they have that too. Like when
1: my mom doesn't even have a book of pictures of me. Oh, she sure as hell does not have hair and teeth.
0: Everything. Oh, Robbie used to love to drink Capri Sun. Look, here's a Capri Sun he drank at Forest Park Zoo when he was 3.
1: Here's a straw from his Ecto cooler.
0: I'm like, what the hell am I going to do with this stuff? You look at it. Oh, cool. Trash. I mean, I appreciate the sentiment.
1: Well, because
0: take a picture of it.
1: Yeah, because parents obviously are going to have a frame of reference that we don't have. If your mom goes, here's something from when you were 3, you're like, yeah, I don't remember anything before the 7th grade, so I don't know what the hell you're talking about.
0: Well, and even then, I don't want to remember stuff. Like, she had a whole folder of what a dope I was in school.
1: Right.
0: Like, all the progress reports that came home. Like, hey, your son's an idiot. He has whatever an F is, he has below that. Like, the kid's a dumbass. He doesn't come to school. Like, we got to figure something out here. Like, they saved those things. I don't need that. I don't want to look at that stuff again. Hey, your kid missed 18 days of school in a row. Something wrong with him.
1: Hey, Mom, if you really wanted to keep an accurate archive of my childhood, you would have kept all of my torn underwear from the atomic wedgies I was getting every day at school from the bigger kids. Here's Alan's torn Fruit of the Looms. Wow, those must have been up there.
0: He was a big fan of the Spider-Mans because they wouldn't rip.
1: Nope. My underoos were, they had the tensile strength of, I don't need no walks down memory lane. Hey, Arch Enemy. And they got a new front woman, Lauren somebody. They go through their share of female front women. Alyssa White Gluse was with them for a while. Lauren Hart, maybe, something like that. They are co-headlining with the Black Dahlia Murder. This is going to be a good show. Black Dahlia Murder from Detroit, Michigan. WMMS, 2 hours to midnight, presenting the Wrath Across America tour at the Agora, November the 5th. It's a Thursday night, a couple of weeks away. Well, a few weeks away. Car 10, these are yours, 216-578-1007 or 800-348-1007. AXS.com. 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So good luck. 35192. 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

0: says Scott. I don't think we've heard from him in a long time. Yahoo it up. Billy Joel had brain surgery, by the way. You know, he had some kind of encephalitis. He had some, it's got a long official sounding name, but back in the day they called it water on the brain. That's what Billy Joel had. And so he stopped touring because they were like, he was dizzy and he was having a hard time remembering things. And they were like, well, you got some brain stuff going on. And so he mentioned that he had brain surgery a while back because he said he didn't want to lose his marbles.
1: So I agreed to do the shunt. And I had a surgery and they implanted a shunt in my brain. And it actually improved things. My memory got better. My balance got a little better. My ability to function was better. And I realized, and the doctors told me this, because of my job, which is playing rock and roll music very loud, that it was giving me something like a concussion every time I did a show. It was causing damage to my brain nerves. And I could be losing more brain cells the more I played, the more shows I did. And I realized that means I shouldn't be doing this right now.
0: You didn't watch the Billy Joel documentary.
2: Oh, God, no.
0: You were breaking my balls over that at the time.
2: Yeah. All 12 hours of it?
0: But yeah, it was a long time. It was on HBO. I watched it because my mom grew up a huge Billy Joel fan. I had a girlfriend in college who was a huge Billy Joel fan, so I took her to see him. I don't know that I would have seen him otherwise, but it was dynamite. It was great. But the documentary, his buddy John Small just died. John Small was in a band called Attila. Famously, Billy Joel, when he was first getting going, was in like a hard rock band called Attila. And they were decked out in like lion pelts, trying to make them look like cavemen or something, you know.
2: Right.
0: And this guy, John Small, was Billy Joel's collaborator, and I think this is before Billy Joel really got famous, but they're in the documentary because Billy Joel, this guy was like his best friend and collaborator. Billy Joel fell in love with that guy's wife, and she ends up leaving the guy to marry Billy Joel. And then Billy Joel goes on to be famous and all this kind of stuff. But imagine that. Like the guy that you're in the band with, one of your best friends, you go, hey, man, and he kind of talks about it in the documentary. Billy Joel, I don't remember the guy being in it. Maybe he was. But he was like, I don't know how to tell you this. I'm in love with your wife. And then she leaves her husband for Billy Joel. And then they end up, I think they have a kid or something. Or she and the guy had a kid, and Billy Joel was the stepdad for a while. And then, because that kid's in it.
2: Weird.
0: So, yeah, that'll sour your friend. Sour your friendship. And I think she was his manager for a while. That's the kind of stuff, Rob, that's in that Billy Joel documentary.
2: That sounds great.
0: Life and Times of William Joel.
2: I'll get in on that.
0: All right. Speaking of documentaries, have you watched Corey Feldman versus the World?
2: No.
0: Oh, you got to watch that.
2: Is it good?
0: Is it good? I mean, the subject, you can't believe it's taken this long for, I don't know if the thing was self-financed or what. I mean, documentaries, obviously, there's one on everybody now because they're easy to do. Corey Feldman continues to amaze me in his desire to keep making music, quote unquote, when it seems very, very apparent that he doesn't know how to make music. Right? We've all seen viral videos over the years of him. He famously did that appearance on the Today Show years ago, the Go For It song, had the angels with him, those girls who were dressed, and the girls are playing, right? It's like an Addicted to Love video, but the girls are playing the guitar. And you might have seen the video that went around when, like, Corey Feldman was getting booked, kind of as a goof, but a gig is a gig, to go out and play some festivals, do little side stage sets. And he was out there like pretending to guitar solo, but he's just like vigorously running his hands over the strings. And then there's a clip of him in the film where he's like, the girls are in front. You can faintly hear them singing Stand By Me. You know, he was famously as a child actor in the film Stand By Me. And he's pretending to play the drums, but it's like he's never seen or heard drums before. And it's utterly confusing.

0: And then there's the Mr. T documentary that's out. And he says it's garbage. He doesn't like it. You can't believe it took him this long to make a Mr. T documentary.
1: He doesn't like it.
0: Doesn't like it. It's called I Pity the Fool. It just dropped on Netflix. I clicked into it a little bit. Untold. They got a series over there on Netflix called Untold. Untold Mr. T. It's called I Pity the Fool. And he's like, you know, my story is very precious and I feel like they didn't do. You know, listen. Somebody wants to pay attention to your life and your career. You probably give him a little bit of deference. Because who cares? I went to college with one of Mr. T's daughters. You know, he grew up in Chicago. We grew up in the projects. His kids are raised there. When I was in high school, I was probably a sophomore or junior in high school. He lived in Lake Forest, which is a very, very affluent North Shore suburb of Chicago. And the reason it's called Lake Forest is because there's a lot of trees.
1: Mm. And lakes?
0: Mr. T was a big one of those. Yeah.
1: Oh, all right, cool.
0: Mr. T, it was all over the cover of the Chicago Tribune and the Sun-Times and everything else because he cut down with a chainsaw 100 oak trees in the front of his estate. So it was a field of stumps. And like the headline was like, the Lake Forest Chainsaw Massacre. People were fit to be friggin' tied up there. Because not only is Mr. T living in their community, he chops down all these trees. Now, I don't know what his thought process was for that, but I just remember that vividly when I was in high school. People were flipping the F out in Lake Forest because he chopped down all these oak trees. The only time we ever hear from Mr. T is around these parts on Mother's Day, Rob. His famous song, Treat Your Mother Right.

0: E is every wrinkle I put on her face. Not W. E is every wrinkle. Anyway. Yeah. So I Pity the Fool is over there on Netflix. He's no big fan. But he's an old man now. And he relocated to Chicago. Well, he helped people relocate to Chicago from New Orleans after Hurricane Katrina. So he is he's a philanthropist to some degree.
1: The documentary that it totally changed your perspective. Were you ever scared?
2: This guy is a real life superhero.
3: Cancer, it was a test of my faith. It allowed me a pulpit, a sermon spot. So now when I talk about cancer, they say, wow, he's been there boldly.
0: He doesn't have all them chains around his neck anymore. He's 74. He's not rocking those. He's got a couple of little chains around his neck. But by all accounts,
4: he still looks pretty good.
0: Yeah, he's a pretty nice guy. I mean, we saw him in Rocky III, I think was the first. He's already in the A-Team and all that. But, I mean, I think Rocky III was, he was Clubber Lang.
4: Yeah.
0: Hey, Balboa. And he was B.A. Baracus on the A-Team. For Gen Xers, remember that? The B.A., of course, standing for Big Ass.
4: That's badass.
0: I'm sorry?
4: Badass, I thought.
0: Bad attitude.
4: No.
0: Yeah. But it wasn't Big Ass?
4: No.
0: He was always wearing the shirt that said Big Ass, Bad Attitude. And I was like, I like that.
4: Bulbous ass.
0: Yeah, bulbous ass, bad attitude. Let me get me one of those.
5: Great ass!
0: Uh-huh. Bugle aficionado Baracus. So yeah, they've got so they have this

0: they have this series of documentaries over there called Untold, and they've done, what's his name? They've done Vince Young, and they've done a bunch of various other people, and then they've done Mr. T. Lawrence Turow is his real name, and I remember going to, I had a couple of classes with his daughter in college. Unfortunately for her, she looked exactly like him. I think he's got a couple of kids. One of his daughters, one of his younger daughters is a stand-up comedian or something. And the other two, his son and the girl I went to school with, prefer to stay out of the limelight. Oh, Rocky III happened before the A-Team. Okay, so Rocky III got him the A-Team gig. But where did he come from? Was he a football player? I mean, it was after he got famous that he was doing the wrestling stuff, right? It was him and Hulk Hogan?
1: Yep.
0: But I Pity the Fool is the name of his. And then, of course, he got lymphoma diagnosis 30 years ago, which is a, you know, blood cancer. It's essentially what my dad died from. And, you know, he does a lot of charity stuff. But the documentary, we're neck deep in documentaries between Billy Joel and Corey Feldman and Mr. T. There's no shortage of, depending on what you care about in pop culture, there's probably going to be a documentary for it.
1: Do you think it's just because they're cheap to make?
0: Yeah, of course.
1: You
0: make one on your iPhone and it looks fine.
1: I just feel like I'm overwhelmed with them. Like I've slowed down on how many documentaries I watch because there's just so many.
0: There's a lot. And they can slap them up there too. Alan, it's not a surprise. His name isn't Mr. Tree.
1: Well done.
0: Hey, listen. Thanks.
1: Bravo.
0: Yeah. Thanks. Oh, by the way, I did want to follow up because we talked about this last week. Remember Hee Haw, the baby donkey that was killed?
1: Yeah.
0: Shot.
1: Rip.
0: Rip Hee Haw. Shot by a cop. Didn't know the meaning of the word de-escalation. This was down in Georgia. There were some cops that were, they were on a call or something. They were helping search for a missing 12-year-old girl in Polk County. And they come to this farm or whatever, and there's a baby donkey named Hee Haw, a bottle-raised donkey. It'd never been out of its pen, I think. And they shot and killed the donkey. They tried to scare it away with a taser. Well, anyway, that police department is trying to publicly explain what happened. But there's never going to be a reasonable explanation for why you shot a donkey. Officer in question has been placed on administrative leave. They were following a trail through the woods and into a pasture. They had a couple of dogs with them. And the officer saw Hee Haw on the side of the hill. And the cop said that the donkey began to charge at them. The owner says nothing has ever happened like that with this donkey before. Now, just because nothing's happened before doesn't mean it can't happen, right? All the time. Look at Siegfried and Roy. They work with them dumb tigers for 40 years. One day, it just decides to clamp down on one of their necks.
1: Yeah.
0: I don't remember which one. Clamp down on one of their necks because they're wild animals. Anyway, the cop shot the donkey. And one round into the donkey, it turned, it moved back up the hill and collapsed and died on the trail. And the cops go with, I felt threatened.
1: No, and you so that's did not.
0: Maybe they, hey, if a baby donkey freaks you out, maybe you shouldn't be armed.
1: Yeah, it's time for another profession.
0: Hee Haw's owner, Hannah Israel, told officers that the donkey was worth about $6,000. She's suing the local constabulary there because she had bottle fed him since he was young. I don't know why that makes it more worth more, but she also said that Hee Haw had never even acted aggressively, let alone try to bite anybody. Heartbroken and traumatized. Now, the creepiest thing to me is this place in Georgia where Hee Haw lived is called the Ellsbury Riding Farm. And they posted a video on their Facebook page in the first person. Sorry, the first donkey. My name is Hee Haw.
1: Oh, no.
0: And on August 29th, I was shot and killed by cops in my own pasture.
1: And how are you writing this, Hee Haw?
0: Yeah, from beyond the grave.
1: What do you think, I'm stupid?
0: It was just a normal night when I saw people and dogs in the pasture. I was happy to see them. Once I got closer, one of them tried tasing me and then shot me, is what it says. Ah, oh, little B-roll of hee-haw. I ran away from them out of shock and pain and then collapsed to the ground. I really do miss my life. I don't know why I was killed. I was just trying to say hi, is what it says. Listen, Rob, when the dead can't speak, we speak for the dead. All right? So, rip hee-haw.
1: I mean, you look at that
0: D's out for hee-haw.
1: I will say, you look at that animal. It's, I mean, I probably shouldn't have ever been carrying a gun in the first place.
0: Well, they said they tried to tase the animal first. Why couldn't you do that? You couldn't get through the hide?
1: Or yeah, have your gun out, and when he comes over and just like puts his little nose against you to get you to pet his head, pat him on the head and walk away. But if he goes to bite you, shoot him in the face. He didn't do that.
0: Or ask the lady, hey, do you have an apple or something? Hey, you got a donkey up there. What's the donkey like? Could I throw it an apple?
1: Hey, Bill, go grab that carrot out of the squad car, would you?
0: Hey, if you're a rural police department, you should have a basket full of friggin' produce or something back there.
1: God, what the hell is wrong with people? Poor donkey.
0: Well, hee-haw's gone, but the follow-up there from the Polk County Sheriff's Office is, well, here's what happened. At least they made a public statement. All right, I got to get out of here early, Rob. I got to haul my ass to Kent for an event.
1: Good luck, man. Safe travels. A long drive.
0: So thanks for hanging out, guys. Talk to you again tomorrow. Where can people hit you up?
1: WMMS Rob on Instagram.
0: Jess?
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0: Okay. 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What else? Email me if you want Alan Cox Show stickers. A lot of people are traveling and they want stickers so they can tag. I'm posting those photos of people tagging the show all over these United States and overseas. The Alan Cox Show Facebook page. And we'll talk to you again tomorrow around 2. Thanks, guys. See you in hell.
3: Next. Hey, Alfie. What can I get for you?
4: Hey, Nora. Just a nice latte, please. How was your weekend?
3: Not bad, thanks. Mainly working here. You?
4: 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Ooh, could I get oat milk with that latte, please?
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4: 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Ooh, and I'll grab an almond croissant, too.
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0: Alan, I'm 59. I smoke two packs of Cowboy Killers every day. I work in an auto shop with the doors open. When did this nation of men become such pussies? This guy asks Rob. Go to work and suffer like a real man until they have to wheel you out on a stretcher. Why does that make you a real man? You're 59. You probably look 70. But why does all that make you a real man? Like, that's...
31: There's also probably a reason he sent that email. He's... Cancer kazoo needs to be charged.
0: Yeah, right. Everybody, thank you. Yeah. I'm too lazy to reach over and do it.
31: Yeah.
0: But yeah, I get the point.
25: All right.
0: Cowboy kill. I do like the Cowboy Killers. That's Marlboro.
31: Marlboro Reds.
0: Yeah, Marlboro Red.
31: That's what I smoked.
0: Yup.
25: What happened to all these pussies? And wheel me out on a stretcher.
32: You're going to take me out of there. I'll die on the job.
0: A real man. Some people have really outdated notions of what a real man is. You know what I think makes a real man? Being alive. At 60, not getting wheeled out from work, by the way. Yeah. This implies that he dies on the job in the auto shop. That is real man's work. I will say that.
31: Without question.
0: Real man's work. But if I was, I don't know. I don't know what 59 and two packs a day looks like when you're working in the auto body shop. But hey, man, like, guess what? You win. You're a real man.
25: Thank you, Alan.
32: Thank you.
25: Thank you.
32: I'm over
25: Thank
32: here suffering.
0: Hey, Drunk Sue.
33: Hey, baby.
0: What's going on?
33: You gave me just enough time to swallow a shot and take a swig.
0: Swallow a shot
31: and take a swig.
0: That sounds like a distinction without a difference. A shot of what and a swig of what?
33: Well, you know what and what.
0: A shot of, well, a swig of Four Loko?
33: Yeah.
0: But a shot of what?
33: Black Velvet.
0: Black Velvet.
31: And
0: wow. Drunk Sue, boy, she does not mess around. Ooh. You know what? You want to talk about being, she's a little bit older than 59, right, Sue?
33: Oh, yeah.
0: Yeah. You want to talk about a real man. Drunk Sue is a real man.
31: Oh, yeah, man. She's not talking about the Alana Miles song.
0: No. Nope.
31: She's getting after
33: oh,
31: it.
33: Oh, no.
31: That stuff rots
33: no,
31: out
33: I
31: cups.
33: Dude, if I got a lie... You know, I don't tell a lie. You know why? Because I'm an alcoholic, baby. I have a hard enough time remembering the truth.
0: See, Rob, she's the George Washington of Canton, Ohio. Yep. How about that? Drunk Sue.
31: Salute.
0: A shot of Black Velvet and then a swig of Four Loko. Is it still the fruit punch?
33: I knew I had a few seconds because you were going to play that promo real fast.
0: Of course.
33: For people to call. So I'm like, oh, okay, hold on. And as soon as I got that swig of Loko down, boom, here, hey, Drunk Sue. I'm like, oh, that was perfect timing.
0: And is it still fruit punch for Loko?
33: Oh, yeah.
0: Okay. And do they still have...
33: You know what? I do like that USA Loko, though. That's pretty good.
0: I don't know what that is. It tastes like bomb pops or something?
33: No, it's just another flavor.
0: Loko USA. Yeah, but what's the flavor?
31: Bald Eagle.
0: Oh, this says sour white cherry. It's Bald Eagle flavored. America. You take a gulp and you go, eee! All right, so you took a swig of Fruit Punch for Loko and a shot of Black Velvet, and you're revved up, and it's friggin' 3:30 in the afternoon. Good for you.
33: Yeah.
31: So are you drinking the Black Velvet straight?
33: Goal, baby, you got to have your goal.
31: When you take your shot, do you just go just raw dog that shot, or do you mix it with a little Coke? Do you do anything to it?
33: Oh no, raw dog. It's just, like if I do tequila, no groceries, baby, no groceries.
31: Atta girl.
0: Oh, good for you. Yeah, yeah.
31: Yeah, because it looks like Black Velvet is described as medium bodied and subtly sweet with hints of coconut, rye, spiciness, and vanilla. Do you get all of that from your shots, Sue?
33: I have never gotten a taste of coconut in my life, and I wouldn't like it if it had coconut
0: But also think about this, all right? Let's put Drunk Sue, and blow your mind here, Sue. Let's put Drunk Sue in a geopolitical context here, right?
31: Mm-hmm.
0: Hot on the heels of the World Cup, which ostensibly is the one time, and a time that we really, really need it, right? With grandpa putting brains at the reins in this country, you really needed a situation where you could have people come from all over, come together, friendly rivalries, maybe some less friendly than others, right? And here's Drunk Sue,
33: Okay. Who's
0: drinking Black Velvet, which is a Canadian whiskey.
31: That's right.
0: And she's drinking USA Loko in her own home, Rob, in her own body. She's bringing these two neighbors, once were allies, now it's a little more fraught. She's bringing them together. It's like her liver is the United Nations.
31: That's right.
0: And so I give good it up job, for Drunk Sue. Sue. She is, I'll tell you what, if we needed
33: it. I'm always the peacemaker.
0: I know you are. You are the finest ambassador that we've got in this regard.
31: Drunk Sue is a nation without borders.
0: She really is. She's a woman without boundaries and a nation without borders. Good for you.
33: That's awesome. That's pretty cool.
0: Yeah. Well, so what's on tap? We got this going at 3:30. What's on tap for tonight?
33: Well, I don't know. I know my son, my grandson, he's got some special money. Today, I took him to the bank to give him, because he turned 21.
0: Wait, you give him money because he turned 21?
33: $10,000.
0: Wait, so you're giving, he gets $10,000 from you?
33: From his mom that died.
0: Oh, I see. In the trust, because he's 21.
33: Exactly.
0: Gotcha. All right. Is he going to peel any of that off for you, or you say, no way, this is all yours?
33: Oh, no, honey, that's not my money. That's not nothing to do with me.
0: I understand. That's, okay. So you're
33: all there.
0: You're taking him to the bank to get that taken care of?
33: Oh, yeah.
0: Yeah, okay.
33: He did that. I can't. Oh, my gosh. This smoke.
0: Oh, yeah. I know. Is it jamming
33: Holy
0: up?
33: Holy cow, dude.
0: Is it jamming up your enjoyment of the Black Velvet and the Four Loko at all? Does it throw?
33: Oh, no. I'm indoors with my hair on.
0: We're indoors, too, and our suite here at work inside smells like a barbecue. So I wondered if that was going to throw off your palate.
33: Is it really?
0: Yeah.
33: I must have better windows than you.
0: I mean, Window Nation window. Not here at work,
33: Window
0: but of course,
33: Nation windows,
0: at home,
33: baby.
0: I'm not worried about it. Yeah.
31: Sue, what's on what's on the menu for dinner?
33: I got one of them rotisserie chickens.
31: Mm.
33: Oh, they're so good.
31: So
33: And then I got Bob Evans mashed potatoes. the sour cream and chives.
0: Is it? Ooh. Oh, so not the 12-ounce sausage.
33: No.
0: The Bob Evans, I can't feed a family of four.
2: I got a big fat Scotch wife and I got three kids.
33: Yeah, how you expect me to feed
0: a family of four?
33: 300 pounders in here with it.
0: I know. All right, well, Sue, you got the day lined up then. I hope everything goes smoothly with your grandson and congratulate him for us.
33: Yeah, we did it. We did it earlier.
0: Okay.
33: And I said, what are you going to do the rest of the day? He goes, we're going to Chipotle.
0: That's a smart way to do it. You know, he could just easily take it to the casino and blow it in 15 minutes. So that's good. Chipotle.
33: Oh, no. He's going to pay off a big chunk on his car. And
0: there
33: stuff
0: you
33: like
0: go.
33: That
0: All right. Good.
33: Get an apartment.
0: Good.
33: He's going to be smart about it.
0: Good. All right.
33: But that's why we made him wait. You know what I mean? That's why we made him wait.
0: Of course.
33: Now, when he's 25, he gets whatever. You know, half of whatever's left, which would be at least 10,000.
0: There you go. All right, well,
33: good. Him and his sister. Yeah.
0: Okay. It's a so hard.
33: He's pretty happy.
0: That's a tough way to get it, but I'm glad that it's working out.
33: I know. Yeah. I know, honey.
0: All right, well.
33: All right, I love you guys.
0: Love you too, Sue. Have a good day. There's Drunk Sue down there in Canton. Wow, what a roller coaster of emotions.
31: Yeah.
0: Announced the 2027 schedule. The home opener will be on Thursday, April the 1st, against Rob's New York Yankees. Yeah. The Yankees.
3: Be careful on the April Fool's jokes.
0: Fifth time in franchise history, Cleveland has opened here with the Yankees. Guardians start the season with a 6-game road trip. They'll start against the Cubs. They begin the season itself against the Cubs, and they'll go to Detroit, play the Tigers. So they will come home on April the 1st, Thursday afternoon, against the New York Yankees. I have to think that we'll be live somewhere.
31: I assume so.
0: April the 1st, baby! On a Thursday. I would prefer a Friday home opener like we had this year, but okay, fine. What was it this year? April the 3rd, they played the Cubs, right?
31: Yep.
0: We were over at Flannery's.
31: That was awesome.
0: That was a big day, boy.
31: Yeah, it was.
0: That staff photo is the last of its kind.
31: Yeah.
0: We all kind of ended up there and on the big inflatable twisted tea couch.
31: Yep.
0: And some of our fallen compatriots in that photo.
31: I mean, some that should have never been in there in the first place.
0: Some people, you're happy that they're fallen compatriots. Yeah. You wish they would have fallen off the top of that inflatable. Mm-hmm. But nevertheless, some people who are... no longer colleagues here with us. But we soldier on. So April the 1st, looking ahead to next spring, they open Progressive Field with a 7-game homestand. They'll play 4 against the Yankees and then 3 against the Seattle Mariners. That's Ken Griffey Jr. and the Seattle Mariners. Guardians back here at home tomorrow night, as a matter of fact, after the All-Star break. I was doing my pre-show lap, and there are already Pirates fans in town. Unless they're people who live here and are from Pittsburgh, that's probably more likely. But I was rounding the corner, and there were a couple of dudes, East 4th and Euclid, standing there looking like they didn't know where they were going. So that's why I thought, these guys aren't from here, but Pirates fans. And so I rounded the corner, and I just gave them a go Bucks. And their faces lit up, Rob. Lit up. They went, hey. And I just kept going. I didn't break stride. But, listen, given the air quality, given how uncomfortable it is in a lot of places here in downtown Cleveland, as a couple of guys, all they were missing in their dumb shorts and baseball caps was a fully open Rand McNally paper map. Trying to figure out where the hell they were going. So I figured I'd brighten their day in a way that was probably... relevant to them. But the Buccos here in town tomorrow night, first of 3 against the Pittsburgh Pirates at Progressive Field at 7:10. So 6:40 is your pregame tomorrow. And frankly, Friday can't come too soon, Rob. I don't mind telling you. This week has been, we were talking about this yesterday off the air. You said the week felt kind of quick.
31: Yeah.
0: And it's felt interminably long to me. I don't know why.
31: Yesterday
0: it felt so long to me.
31: Yesterday felt super fast. Today feels slower. Like I looked at the clock and I was like, oh. Like I felt later than it is. It's got to be the smoke slowing things down.
0: Did you see the I Play Rocky trailer?
31: I did. It's everywhere now. Did this just get released like yesterday or something?
0: I think so. I think it dropped yesterday.
31: Okay, because it was everywhere on my social media, and I had not seen one thing about it prior to yesterday.
0: Well, there's so much information now with films and things that they just drop stuff and they go, this is going to be out next week. And you go, okay. And it was, you know, I have a tiger. Now, granted, I know this is Rocky III. But it saved Survivor's ass, this song, right? And they might have sent a fruit basket to Brian May. I don't know. Survivor's a Chicago band. They had put out two albums in the early 80s that nobody cared about. They were getting ready to get dropped by their record label. And Stallone wanted a song for Rocky III. And he wanted Another One Bites the Dust. And Queen wouldn't let him use it. So he goes to Survivor and he goes, give me a song. I don't know who pointed him to Survivor, but Stallone goes to Survivor. And they come up with Eye of the Tiger. And it becomes a legendary anthem. And so they're probably not using that in the trailer for I Play Rocky. But there's this actor named Anthony Ippolito. A young guy, looks like Stallone, and apparently has been working with a vocal coach, too, because what jumps out at you is the voice. Like the stereotypical kind of thing, but not like he's making fun of him, right? There was a great miniseries on Paramount Plus a couple of years ago, and I don't know how many people watched it. It was called The Order. And it was about the making of The Godfather. I'm sorry, The Offer. Not The Order is a different thing. It was called The Offer. And it was about the making of The Godfather. And so everybody in this thing was playing a real person. Like Matthew Good played Robert Evans. And everybody was playing somebody else because it was a real story. It was about the guy who wrote not Mario Puzo, the guy who wrote the screenplay and produced The Godfather. And he was a guy who had been writing for Hogan's Heroes. He'd been working for Dow Chemical. Guy comes out of nowhere. And it was really good. If you have Paramount Plus, it's probably still over there. It was Miles. What's the dude's name? He was the lead. He played Al Ruddy. Miles Teller.
31: Top Gun, yeah.
0: Yeah, Miles Teller. He played Al Ruddy. Who was it? But everybody in it, you recognize the actor and they're playing somebody. And this kid, Anthony Ippolito, played Pacino in The Offer. About the making of The Godfather. And now he's playing Stallone. So you can fully see it. I think the name of the movie is real dumb. It's called I Play Rocky. But everybody in this plays somebody. So there's a guy that plays Carl Weathers. And there's a guy that plays Stallone's first wife. And, you know. Peter Farrelly directs. Remember him?
31: Yep.
0: Is Bobby Farrelly dead? Did one of them die? I was going to say, did one of them die?
31: Not that I'm aware
0: of. Okay, well, they did like Dumb and Dumber and There's Something About Mary. Back in the day, they were doing all these broad comedy films. But they've done a few dramas. Didn't Peter Farrelly do Green Book? I thought he like got nominated for that. Yeah, Pete Farrelly did Green Book. So he's kind of gone solo and been doing more dramas. But he did Shallow Hal back in the day. But I think that was about, anyway, he directs I Play Rocky. And out of the gate, the reason that this is such a compelling story is that Sylvester Stallone was a nobody who couldn't get cast. And he goes, well, it's as true today as it ever was. You got to write your own stuff. And he's like, everybody turned him down. But it's a movie about betting everything on yourself. He's like, I wrote this. I want to play him. And people are like, you're insane. You don't know. You know. Anyway, he wins. I think Rocky won Best Picture, 1976. So out the gate, Stallone kills it with Rocky. He didn't know he was going to be playing that character for 50 years, but he did. Sylvester Stallone is a very short guy. Did you ever meet Stallone?
31: No.
0: Okay. I got to go back and figure out which movie I interviewed him for. Rocky Balboa. They did one called Rocky Balboa.
31: Yep.
0: And that was probably the fourth or fifth one. When I was on in Chicago, they said, hey, do you want to talk to Stallone, who's on a Rocky Balboa junket? And I said, absolutely. Okay, but you have to go meet him at his hotel room. I said, okay. He was staying at the Four Seasons in Chicago. And so they said, bring up, at the time, like a digital recorder, whatever it was, and you'll go up to the hotel room, and you'll have like half an hour with him. And then you can chop it up.
31: Wow.
0: Yeah, they gave me 30 minutes.
31: Jesus, that's unheard of.
0: And I told him, I go, hey, man, I'm not going to take 30 minutes of your time.
4: Oh, thank God.
0: Well, because A, I didn't want to cut up a 30-minute interview to air 10 of it. And I didn't know how he'd be. So I didn't want to be dragging it out of him for 30 minutes, right? Like, when these people do press junkets, obviously they have to promote the film. But I don't know how interested in it. It's his project, so he'd be a little bit more interested than somebody else who was just playing a role. Anyway, so I go up to the Four Seasons, and it was the one time I met Stallone, and what strikes you immediately is how short he is. This would have been like 06, 05, 06. No, 06, 07. 2006 or 7.
4: 6-7.
0: I had to backpedal. I had to shoehorn that one in.
4: I figured I already forced one in earlier. I'd let you have that one.
0: Thank you. No, I like them all. Anyway, I Play Rocky is the... I'll show you a little bit of it here, and you'll hear, you know.
5: Name?
6: I'm Mike. Raj. Acting's what I live and breathe for. And I gotta have faith in myself.
7: You need to show everyone who you are.
6: I like this girl, Sylvester.
7: Sylvester?
6: That's right, his real name.
7: It's got a nice ring to it. Sylvester Stallone. It's like Peter Parker.
6: Are you delusional? You don't got the looks to be a movie star. Not to mention, you talk like you got rocks in your mouth.
0: Is that Matt Dillon?
4: It is, yeah.
0: Oh, Matt Dillon. He's under a lot of makeup, and I guess I didn't notice that's who it was. Who is he? Who does he play? The trainer?
4: It's what it looks like.
0: But right, the voice. I mean, obviously he nails the voice, but it's like, it would be hard to do that and not sound like you're parodying it. And he's really walking that line, man. But I think he does it.
4: He almost looks like that dude from the bear,
0: Jeremy Allen White.
4: Yeah, with the amount of stuff that's on him, like you could see that being the same dude with the nose and everything.
6: Yeah, I know I don't look like Einstein, but I got a brain. The only way for me to show people is me have to write a script for myself.
7: Yeah, so do that. Write a script. Give yourself the best part.
6: Hello.
7: Something big here.
6: Scratch my balls.
8: You wrote this in 3.5 days. This is freaking good. To have someone like Chuck Bronson, or we could do Eastwood.
6: Guys, I Play Rocky.
8: I have no idea what that means.
0: There's the name of the film, I Play Rocky.
6: What do you mean you don't know what that means? It means I Play Rocky.
0: Tracy Letts is in this movie. He's a playwright, but he's also an actor, and I love him in everything. So, yeah, I would go see this. When is this out? Have they set a date for this, or they're just, I Play Rocky?
4: Google says he's 5'10".
0: Stallone?
4: Yeah.
0: Yeah, but I'm taller than that, and I'm not tall.
4: I see. Okay.
0: You know what I'm saying?
4: You said short, I was thinking
0: he's not Tom Cruise. No, not that. I would be surprised if he was 5'10".
4: Well, they do beef it up a bit. He's probably 5'8".
9: Morning. How was the weekend?
10: Great. Battled gods, stopped an international cartel threat, then spent Sunday fighting supervillains. So, pretty calm, to be honest.
9: Wait, that happened?
10: It happens on PS5.
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38: My father's never-ending string of lies ultimately broke apart my family. 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That was 24 years ago. But I just had a son of my own, and it brought back tons of memories of my childhood, along with tons of questions I wanted answered. How did my father become this scheming mastermind? Was he like this with everyone? And is it possible, after all these years, he's actually changed? I have no idea where he lives or what he's up to, but my goal with this podcast is to track him down and get to the truth about who my father, Manny Veeder, really is. 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
1: Anytime I think that any of us can do something to make the world a little bit better place than we left it, one shouldn't hesitate. 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It's something that crosses all party lines, and it's something that is a problem that we can all make an easy change. I mean, as simple as turning off a light switch when you leave the room. You don't all have to go out and buy hybrids if you're not ready to buy a car. But as simple as turning off the light switch in your room, recycling your garbage, little silly things like that that sound so menial add up and make a huge difference.
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6: On the night before Halloween in 1975, 15-year-old Martha Moxley was murdered in the Tony Bellhaven neighborhood of Greenwich, Connecticut. She was rich and beautiful and loved by all who knew her. For decades, despite intense media scrutiny, police failed to make an arrest. In 2000, 25 years after Martha's murder, her one-time neighbor, Michael Skakel, was arrested. He'd been 15, like her, at the time of the crime. He was also a cousin of the Kennedys.
7: A teenage neighbor and friend of Martha Moxley.
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6: The Kennedy connection is the reason that most people know about this case, or at least think they know about it. I watched the news. I read the articles. Of course Michael Skakel killed his next-door neighbor Martha Moxley. He beat her to death with a golf club. I knew it. And if you followed the case like I did, I bet you knew it too. My name is Andrew Goldman. I've been a journalist for 30 years. I got involved in this case in 2015. But here's the thing. Once this story got its hooks in me, it wouldn't let me go. From NBC News Studios, Dead Certain, The Martha Moxley Murder is a podcast series that I believe will finally provide a full, true, authoritative account of the Martha Moxley case.
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No sleep till after midnight. Let's hang. I'll be here till midnight. Stacey with you and one of my favorite Alice in Chains songs of all time. See, we're getting to know each other.

It was May of 2005. I was just about to graduate high school, trying to figure out what the heck I wanted to do in life. And I would listen to the radio. And I used to request that one all the time while I worked at a Subway. I was a sandwich artist, yes. And here I am, 21 years later, working in radio.

Brian May. You guys want a tour? So Roger Taylor of Queen alluded to that. Yeah, he'd tour again, and he kind of put it into Brian May's court. So, I don't know. Does anybody have his number?

you do what they told you. Now you do what they told you. Now you do what they told you. Now you do what they told you.

Thanks for hanging out. It's Stacy with you, and no date just yet, but Guns N' Roses/confirmed that they're actively working on new music, and so a new album

Arguably one of the greatest solos of all time. Was it the song that drove them apart? I don't know. You don't want to think about that when you listen to Comfortably Numb. Stacey hanging with you on the buzzer. New one now from Let Down. Let's do it for love.

on Jovi Lotto. Oh, what if you could, like, bet on getting a date with him? I feel like that would go over well. But New Jersey Lottery, they're going to be featuring Bon Jovi on a new line of scratch-off tickets. Wow. He's just going to show his million-dollar smile and say, baby, you living on a prayer. Okay. That starts October 5th. So $5 for the scratch-off. You could win cash prizes up to $20,000. Okay. By the way, Stacey the DJ, no, not a proponent of scratch-offs.